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0: It's the Greg Beharrell Show. You know, if there's one thing that people are always saying to me, it's, Greg, do you believe in ghosts? I believe in ghosts, mostly because I hope there's something more see-through than my personality. Another thing people are saying to me is, Greg Beharrell, you don't have enough news from Fresno on your radio show. And you're thinking, Greg, why would I care what's going on in Fresno? Well, Fresno is a magical place, as we're about to find out when we listen to another actual clip from the Fresno Television News.
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Kirk and Marianne Friday, 2 to 7, with that dirty word of the day at 3. 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

0: 98 Rock, call in. Sorry, just to be clear, that is me saying call in, not me saying the name Colin. But you know what? If your name is Colin, call in. So how much alcohol do you drink?
1: I don't drink that much.
0: It's fine. I'm not the bartender cutting you off. What's the most you could drink in one night?
1: Oh, well, if I drink vodka, then I'm going to drink about 3 good strong vodkas and a couple of beers. But that's the max.
0: And what are you like when you drink?
1: Oh, I just get real happy.
0: So, sorry, did you say happy or tappy? Because I'm hoping it's the latter and I can witness that performance.
1: No, happy is like happy, happy, happy.
0: Well, yeah, I mean, I get happy too.
1: That's good. What kind of happy?
0: The kind of happy drunk where I start asking if fancy alcohol is called Alan-cahol. Well, you know what? Since we're both happy when we're drunk, shall we say happiness together on three?
1: Sounds good.
0: All right, let's go. 1, 2, 3. Happiness.
1: Happiness.
0: Okay, now it just sounded like a dirty word.
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It's the Greg B. Harrell Show. All right. Top three countries with the most music stores. Starting at three. Germany has about 700 music stores. Then America got about 1,900 music stores. And then Japan has over 6,000 music stores. I know, yeah, physical media still makes up about 70% of all music purchased in Japan. They are single-handedly keeping the shrink wrap business going.

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1: What's your fave snack?
2: I like the Keebler cookies.
1: Oh, yeah, Keebler cookies are awesome. I just used my forearm to swipe the whole shelf into my grocery cart.
2: The stripes with the fudge in the back?
1: Ooh, fudge stripes. If the cookie is dressed in a slimming fashion, it must be healthy.
2: Yeah, yeah. And I used to like their little commercials because, you know, cute little elves in the tree making cookies. Adorable.
1: Yes, yeah, I always wanted to hang out with the Keebler elves. Lord knows I had the wardrobe to fit in. I went through a phase.
2: Yeah, yeah, exactly. You were like a kid and you're like, yeah, I totally want to hang out with the Keebler elves. Get an invitation to their, like, tree and their, like, cookie-making devices and secret injection.
1: Secret injection? What is this, Keebler elves after dark?

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0: It's the Greg Beharrell Show. 888-760-1977. A new poll says 1 in 3 workers are likely to suddenly quit. That's why Crackle and Pop call him Snap.
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0: to know you.
1: It's the Greg B. Harrell Show. You know, if you're like me, then you also believe if you agree to be friends with benefits, it shouldn't be weird when you hand over a dentistry bill. But also, if you're like me, you're busy during the afternoon all week long. If that's the case, there's something very important you're missing. All the great TV that's on during the afternoon. Don't worry, I've got your back on this. Here's a sample of what you've missed on afternoon TV.
2: Unless you're a stoner, it's not something you'd see. 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
3: Yeah, it seems our boy has polished off my favorite chips.
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1: What's your worst habit?
2: 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And then I would just like do them all. And I'd hand them all in the next day. It's like all 90s across the board.
1: Doing an essay the night before? We need Alfred to give you the "some men just want to watch the world burn" speech.
2: It's all good.
1: So back in school, you would just coast through essays like Beth Harmon through state chess championships?
2: Yeah, I coasted a bit. And
1: wow, they are so going to make a documentary about you.
2: Oh, I'm hardly interesting, but I appreciate the compliment. You, however, someone should do a similar documentary on you and your career.
1: A documentary about a radio DJ? Yeah, because who doesn't want to watch 2 hours of a grown man sitting in a room alone talking to himself?
2: That sounds like it would be amazing.
1: You know what? It does. I actually agree. Yeah, I would stream it.
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1: Meteorologist Marianne Sear. Yeah. We'll have your full forecast
2: coming up.
1: Here's
2: my forecast. It kind of looks like rain. I don't know.
1: I don't know if you can do that as.
2: Bye.
0: Afternoons from 2 to 7.

0: It's the Greg B. Harrell Show. Let me ask you a question. What artist sold the most vinyl records from the year 2000 to the year 2020? Could you hazard a guess? All right, I'm going to tell you. It's David Bowie. Yeah. Nobody sold more vinyl records in that 20-year span than Ziggy.
1: Gives Ground Control some news to share with the major.

0: 98 Rock. This is a phone call that happened. So yeah, there's that. Or this, I mean.
1: I'm in my car. I just got home from the gym.
0: Ooh, what did you do at the James?
1: Just arms and shoulders.
0: Oh, I didn't know we were supposed to work those out. So you're telling me the spaghetti bicep is no longer in fashion. So are you ripped?
1: No, hell no.
0: How big are your biceps?
1: I don't know. I've never measured them myself.
0: Okay, well, what fruit do your biceps resemble?
1: Small melons.
0: Can you and I please form a tag team called the Small Melons?
1: Okay. All right, Small Melons. Let's go.
0: Perfect. Our finishing move could be called the juicing, and it'll feel even more awkward than it sounds.

0: 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I bought a self-cleaning oven. Still have no idea how it's going to turn on the taps.
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3: Friday morning on Justin Scott and Spiegel. It's 2026. Who's still giving hickeys? 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
1: And all kinds.

0: 98 Rock, phone me. Because if you've heard this show before, you know I'm very phony. No, wait. Everyone has a vice, right?
1: Ask me about my vice? I don't really have one.
0: Okay, clearly lying is one of yours.
1: Oh, dear. Here we go.
0: Come on. What's your vice?
1: I don't know. I would take some weed. Because
0: Well, you know, after that soundbite, I definitely believe you smoke weed.
1: It's the Greg B. Harrell Show. You can use that.
0: I already believe you about the weed. You don't need to provide more proof.
1: Oh, man. Oh, dear. This is going to be on the radio.
0: That's correct. It will be. You puff, puff, pass this test.

0: 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The following phone call was taped before a dead studio audience.
1: Hey, can I request a song?
2: Yeah, of course. I could play you, yeah.

0: Charles in Charge theme song. Huh?
1: Yeah.
0: Yeah. You're a fan of the show as well?
1: Not really, no.
0: Okay, I appreciate your honesty.
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0: 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We talk about weird music stuff. This is kind of weird and a little bit fascinating, and it certainly speaks to the human condition. A study says that 48.6% of people who listen to a record will skip to a new song before the current song finishes.
1: Whew. Even skip it would be like, it's too much skipping.

0: What makes you so funny?
1: What makes me so funny? Like, you need me to choose my most laughable physical feature? I'm going to say my femur. Mostly because I just wanted to say the word femur.
0: All right, buddy.

0: 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I want a modern version of Toy Story for today's children, where Woody is a smartphone and Buzz is a tablet.
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1: So what are you up to?
2: Right now, I'm just making some deliveries, you know?
1: Is it ever weird when you deliver?
2: Occasionally.
1: Hmm. In what way? Like weird people or not enough clothes?
2: Not enough clothes. Coming out in boxers and flip-flops.
1: Just boxers and flip-flops?
2: Yeah.
1: Oh, I wonder what my dad had delivered.

0: It's the Greg B. Harrell Show. We talk about bizarre stuff on this show. Last program, we were discussing what types of music make what types of beer taste better. 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For example, if you drink Belgian beer, you gotta listen to fast songs with really strong rhythm and dissonance. 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

0: 98 Rock, and the phone lines are lit up. Seriously, they're really lit. Like, there are empty Doritos bags everywhere.
1: You're awesome, man. I love the show. The bits, all of it, the music. What? You're great.
2: Wow, you must have practiced that, because I almost believed it.
1: Yeah. You're a talented musician, and you got it going on. You're a great show.
2: I'm going to quote you on the back of my CD.
1: What else can I do for you, sir, that you haven't already done for me? I really appreciate that.
2: Oh, the only thing you could do for me is hand over some penicillin.
1: Oh, okay.
2: Don't ask.
1: I'm not.

It's the Greg B. Harrell Show, at Greg B. Harrell on most of the social media. If it's not that, it's at Greg B. Harrell Show. I'm going to write my mental diary in moments. If you've never heard that before, okay, a mental diary is the kind of thing where if you said the thought out loud, people would be like, what? That's the kind of stuff you think about? You can tell me those types of thoughts from your mental diary. It's fine. Here's a mental diary thought I had not moments ago. Mark my words. If I'm ever fired, I will quit on the spot.

0: A little something in my diary. So here we go. Dear Diary, Greg B. Harrell here. We have grandfather clocks, so why are other furnishings not grandparents? Grandfather futon, grandfather throw pillow, grandfather hot plate. Is no one thinking of this stuff? Thanks for listening, everybody.
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15: Friday morning on Justin Scott and Spiegel. It's 2026. Who's still getting, who's still giving hickeys? Also, have you ever hit somebody with your car? 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And at 8 o'clock, we got to hear in Josh's news about a woman from some news channel losing her mind on set. Have you ever, have they ever lost their mind at work? Tell us, 8 a.m., Justin Scott and Spiegel, Friday morning, 98 Rock.

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1: What's up? This is Ivan Moody from the one and only Five Finger Death Punch. Let me be the first to welcome you to the Eye of the Storm.

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1: I like looking at people with tattoos and just asking, why? 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Happens with tattoos. 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
1: Anytime my wife and I go out, when we go back to the house, she's always shocked how fast I get into bed, right? 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It's nighttime. What do you think I was gonna do? 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Get in. Then she puts some Korean mask on. You ever see the mask? As soon as you see the mask, you're like, no sex tonight. There goes that. 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You under that thing?

0: 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Stream the show. You'll hear it. 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
1: And she falls down a well. Oh, that's got to be well. Rough.
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1: Well. Well. 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
1: Maybe I just need to live in New York and never go other places. Because it really stands out. Especially when I go west. 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Especially in like two cities, Los Angeles and Portland, Oregon. Oh. 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
1: I just read the biography of the guy who invented Super Mario Brothers. Did you know that when he was a kid, people used to laugh at him when he would kill turtles with a hammer?

0: 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Thank you.
1: We see what's in your algorithm. 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
1: The paninis, they're so squished, you don't know what's in them. And there could be vegetables in there. I bit into a panini and I tasted arugula. Where did arugula come from? We had no arugula when I was growing up. My mother never said, John, I want you to go out in the garden and pick some arugula. I'll be right back, Mom. Tomatoes, cucumbers, arugula? 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
1: There's still fast talkers out there.
2: Oh, yeah.
1: Trying to separate you from your money at the cash register.
2: Hell yeah.
1: That's a lost art. There was somebody like, hey, wait a minute. Hey,
2: really
1: give me that five.
2: Shame.
1: Hey, turn that five into 10.
2: Yeah, wait a minute. I'll give you 100.
1: Yeah. Wait, was that a 10 or 100?
2: No, I'll give you a $10,000 bill.
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1: It's Jacoby Wayne, caught at the two, dives for the end zone, and he's in.
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1: Friday morning on Justin Scott and Spiegel. It's 2026. Who's still giving hickeys? Also, have you ever hit somebody with your car? Maybe just a gentle tap, or you sent them absolutely flying over the hood and into the rearview mirror behind you. And at 8 o'clock, we got to hear in Josh's news about a woman from some news channel losing her mind on set. Have you ever, have they ever lost their mind at work? Tell us, 8 a.m., Justin Scott and Spiegel, Friday morning, 98 Rock.

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1: I have the amount of money any 34-year-old should have if they applied themselves at their job as an assistant manager at Foot Locker for the past 14 years. That's what I, but I got it from comedy, so I got it from doing something I like, so I don't have the responsibility that comes along with that money. Like, I see that money, and I see my bank statement, I'm like, oh, well, you know what you need, Kyle? You need a brand new electric guitar. That's what you need. No, what I need is to go to the dentist, because I can't breathe in cold air without wincing like I tried f***ing a light socket. That's what I need. I need to be able to eat a piece of candy without having to move it back and forth in my mouth like a game of Labyrinth so it doesn't hit the magic tooth that makes me forget my middle name for 2 hours. That's what I need. So why don't you get off the BC Rich website, because you're trying to find the guitar CeCe DeVille played, and talk dirty to me. Why don't you go over to 1-800-DENTIST and get your face fixed?

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1: I grew up in the sticks, a town of about 500 people. 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

your ice cream sit for 15 minutes when you take it out of the freezer. Too many people, they rip the cap off, they try to bite right in. It's frozen ice. It has no taste. You gotta let it sit. It takes discipline. I've actually had sex with my wife while my ice cream was melting. Is that the best sex you can ever have? Knowing you're getting ice cream as soon as you're done?

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Stream the show. You'll hear it. You'll have a chance at those pretty reckless tickets. At 4, real or fake, for a shot to go to the Trifecta Food Truck and Music Festival tickets next month on us. 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
1: 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All you have to do is freeze dry it, cover in cayenne peppers, put in a shake, and bury it in the ground. Kale is so good for you. It's like a really bitter spinach with hair. Kale is so good for you. They could find out kale cures cancer, and I would still be like, I'm just gonna do the chemo, all right? I've tried the kale. Haven't we evolved as a species so we no longer have to eat things like kale? I was at a school event, and one of the moms was nice enough to make a bean soup, so I went over and I tasted it, and I said, oh, this is very good, and she leaned forward and she goes, I snuck some kale in there. And I wanted to throw the bowl at her.

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1: I was recently on a plane. I'm flying down to the old country, Florida. I love Florida. I have a question. How come old people can't just wear sunglasses like the rest of us? Why do they have to wear those huge virtual reality goggles? Have you seen those? As if Nana's gonna go do some welding, please. Yes, Grandpa, you're the Terminator, right.

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1: Just say, Alexa, open 98 Rock Skill. 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
0: Yes. 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
1: My girlfriend's wonderful, though. I listen to everything my girlfriend says. I don't mean she bosses me around. I just listen to everything she says because before I had a girlfriend, I never had someone who's always standing next to me who can just point out obvious things that are happening. Like, we'll be in a restaurant and my girlfriend will be like, "You ordered your food an hour ago. It should be here by now." And I'm like, "Yeah, it should." It's like having a lawyer for everyday life. She'll be like, "The bus driver shouldn't talk to you that way." And I'm like, "No, he shouldn't." Before I had a girlfriend, I had no standard for how I should be treated as a human being. You could do anything to me. I was just like a young Motown singer. I was just shiny and dumb and easy to trick. I was like, "Oh man, you gonna give me a whole $100 for all of my songs? Where do I sign, Mr. Berry Gordy?"

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1: Friday morning on Justin Scott and Spiegel. It's 2026. Who's still giving hickeys? Also, have you ever hit somebody with your car? Maybe just a gentle tap, or you sent them absolutely flying over the hood and into the rearview mirror behind you. And at 8 o'clock, we got to hear in Josh's news about a woman from some news channel losing her mind on set. Have you ever, have they ever lost their mind at work? Tell us, 8 a.m., Justin Scott and Spiegel, Friday morning, 98 Rock.

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1: I've seen a lot of frightening things since moving to Los Angeles. But there is still nothing more frightening and suspenseful than a non sequitur left on my answering machine by my mother. Hey, kid, it's your mom. Listen, your father slapped your Uncle Bill on the back. Turns out Bill had this huge sebaceous cyst, and it just went splat, and there was kind of this cottage cheese stuff going everywhere, and I am sending you an article on Carol Burnett. How does that go together? I think maybe as you get older, maybe nothing's really particularly good or bad anymore. It's just one long, smooth ride to the finish. Hey, kid. You know, your friend from junior high, Christy Coombs, she's fine, but she shot herself in the head by accident, and your father is taking jazzercise. I saw at the drugstore, Patty Stoffenick, your favorite fifth grade teacher. She was there with her life partner, Gretchen, and Patty just had a hysterectomy, so she's been having some dryness, and they were there to pick up some lubricant, which is interesting, because I didn't think in that kind of relationship you'd really have a lot of penetration. And I want to know when you're coming to visit.

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1: You guys seem smart, which is great, because you're not encouraged to be smart these days. Growing up in school, there are bullies who are like, I'll knock the books out of your hands. Now neither of us can read. You don't have to read because every book's made into a movie. Just go see a movie. You don't have to read a book. But book people are getting smart. They're called authors. Book people, they'll re-release a book when the movie comes out. They'll put a picture of the actor on the cover, trick people who like movies into buying books. Example, Fight Club was a movie made out of a book. They re-release it. People are like, oh, Brad Pitt's in this book. So far, just words.

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0: hours.
1: I got a vest. If I had my arms cut off, it would be a jacket. I saw a lady on TV. She was born without arms. Literally, she was born with her hands attached to her shoulders. And that was sad. But then they said, Lola does not know the meaning of the word can't. And that to me was actually kind of worse in a way, you know? Not only does she not have arms, but she doesn't understand simple contractions. It's very simple, Lola. You just take two words, you put them together, and you take out the middle letters, and you put a comma in there, and you raise it up.

Kirk and Marianne today, 2 to 7, with that dirty word of the day at 3. Stream the show. You'll hear it. 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
2: Papa Roach, see you in hell.

relationships were easier before the internet. 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
1: Making their way into the studio now. This guy's an old friend of ours. It's wild that he even lives so close to us. I text him. He texts back. He's got ideas. I want to help out with them. I remember when this dude tried to get this idea off the ground in his own backyard for years. This man was just, I just want to bring my Nitro Circus to Annapolis. I just want to have my hometown friends and family enjoy some of the greatest extreme sports athletes in the world right there in our own backyard. He was successful. Navy Marine Corps Memorial Stadium in the capital of Maryland. And now we've got Nitro Circus 2.0 this Sunday. Joining us, the patriarch of the Nitro Circus, Mr. 199 himself, the single greatest dirt bike rider in history, and now rally car racer, the man who's probably had a staple or two in his life, Travis Pastrana. Good morning,
2: buddy. Wow, that was a heck of an entrance. Thank you so much,
1: brother.
2: Justin.
1: What is, give me the difference right off the bat. We know the Nitro Circus. What's Nitro Circus 2.0?
2: Nitro Circus 2.0 basically means all the founders got old. No, it's great. So this is might be my last show that I'll ever do. So we got a bunch of riders, original Nitro Circus cast. I mean, we're obviously right here, Maryland, Annapolis, Maryland.
3: It's awesome.
2: To do the Navy Stadium is huge, but to be back here, this show is going to be awesome. And we're actually standing. Chad Keggy is with me, four-time X Games gold medals. He's now kind of tour manager.
1: Hell yeah, dude.
2: And I've been just preparing him for all of the riders that I'm like, Jim DeChamp's dropping in, K-Rob might be dropping in. We got a bunch of surprise guests that I'm not going to mention right now that are going to make it a lot more fun. And I'm like, Chad, you got to figure out how to fit all these riders in, because we're going to do it anyway. It's going to be one heck of a show.
1: Now, let's rewind real quick. You said this might be the last show you ever do. There will be more Nitro Circuses, but this is the last one you'll ever participate in?
2: Well,
1: will there be more?
2: I did say
1: the brand is so strong.
2: I said after I got a new knee and a new hip, I'm like, all right, I'm done riding.
1: Yeah.
2: But I'm going to, you know, I'll still lead a little bit as far as, it's scary. I'm kind of head of safety-ish, leading on like the airbag landings, what we're doing with that kind of stuff. But for me, I wasn't planning on riding anymore. And
4: did you just say you're head of safety?
2: So that's
4: you have always told me safety third,
2: right?
1: Yeah,
2: but
1: that's
2: it's
1: like
2: better than
1: me in
2: safety
1: charge of tanning.
2: Fifth. Right. Anyway, at the end of the day, my job is kind of creative. It's how can we do really awesome things and how can we do it night after night? So ideally, I would just kind of go and I'd MC a little bit. We got R. Willie, the greatest action sports athlete in the world.
1: Dude, the
2: kind of leading the charge.
1: He just pulled off.
2: With the concussion last night?
1: Did see the concussion one. Did see that. But he did some sort of, it was a best trick competition. And I think even the announcers were like, we don't even know what to call that. It was a front flip through the bike, it does a 360, catches the handlebars again, mid-flip, swings it back under himself, lands, gets to the other hill on the other side, and he, like, breaks down. Like, oh, my God, I can't believe I pulled that off.
2: So R. Willie makes, you know, if you ever played Tony Hawk Pro Skater and you just hit all the buttons, that is Ryan Williams. His goal is to do a world's first at every single showstop.
1: It's crazy.
2: It's not even fathomable what this guy can do. But, I mean, there's this show that they brought out, the 2.0. I mean, we've got one of the guys is jumping from the, can you explain that a little
4: bit?
2: Oh
4: my gosh. Yeah, I know where you're going with this one. So we ended up running across Ryan Bean, and he's this world record holder for cliff jumping, for diving off the craziest height into the smallest amount of water possible.
1: Is this one of those dives where they almost have to measure the tide coming in or the waves coming in? So right as the waves come in, I've got to get in that water, because as they go back out, it's like 2 feet.
2: Awareness, like this guy, his first day ever on Nitro Circus, he's like, I want to hit the ramp. We're like, I don't know, can you ride a bike? He's like, a little bit. He lands a triple backflip.
1: Jesus.
2: Like, his air awareness is ridiculous. So he goes to the top of this 70-foot gigantoramp, and he's like, could you put a kiddie pool down there? It reminds me of Darby Allin.
1: Yes.
2: Like what can I possibly throw myself into?
1: How can I poke death in the chest as hard as I can and see how it turns out?
2: So, you guys, and not to take a tangent here, but Darby Allin, you know, obviously world champ, he was just here, Baltimore. I think he's still in the hospital. He was supposed to be coming out. I'm trying to get him released. I don't know what.
1: You hear what happened last night?
2: Yeah, he got blown up.
1: Last night, some son of a bitch opponent of his decided to pull what he thought was a ha-ha. Fully James Hetfield with Metallica, with Guns N' Roses on tour. screws with his pyrotechnics, yikes, sets it off underneath of him, blows him half to hell on the way down to the ramp for his entrance. He was going to be at the Nitro Circus, and now we're kind of waiting to see Darby's condition after he has most of the front of his face blown off.
2: So I'm hoping Darby's okay. Actually,
1: I hope he's okay, too.
2: I got a small text from him last night, but I think if he can be released from the hospital, this guy's he's going to live forever.
1: Dude,
2: and I think he might be. I'm not calling anything out. Like, obviously, safety third, but, you know, we'll see what we can do.
3: I don't think we've talked to you since the White House event. I'm curious how that went for you.
2: Thank you so much. Thank you, Baltimore. Thank you, Maryland. Thank you, 98 Rock. Because of you guys, honestly, there were so many people that direct messaged Dana White.
3: Wow.
2: After that show. I mean, literally thousands. So it was going to cost a lot. Like, I was like, dude, all we got to do is just bring in a small ramp. Let me do a little flip in front of the White House. You guys are already setting up for UFC. Dana White, also part owner of Nitro Circus. And Dana's like, I don't think I can pull it off. And
1: it's a security thing more than anything else.
2: It's just, you know, it's you try not to make things political. I'm like, I just want to ride a dirt bike. Dirt bikes have taken me around the world.
1: Yeah.
2: If I could ride a dirt bike at the White House. So I get a call from Dana and he's like, hey, you know, everyone wants to see this. He's like, we're going to make it happen. We're basically putting up the money. Black Rifle actually jumped in on it as well. They're like, we're getting nothing out of this, but
1: you put together an Avengers team,
2: dude,
1: of dirt bike riders too. I mean, okay. So I saw the video on your social of Dana White giving you the call to say that it's happening. What I wanted to see also was the call from you to other riders going, I'm assembling a team. I need my Iron Man. I need my Hulk. I need my Captain America. I need my Hawkeye, because you're never going to believe what I've been given the green light to do. What was it like
2: this
1: when you called all of them?
2: 4 days. In 4 days before, and I actually skipped a rally. I was leading the U.S. Rally Championship for the first time in like 4 years. I skipped it.
1: Assemble Wheel Team 6.
2: That's solid.
1: Hell yeah.
2: I called, I mean, Ricky Carmichael, the GOAT. And it was funny, when I called Ricky, he hadn't ridden in a while. It wasn't a question. He was like 100%.
1: What time? Jeremy McGrath's with you?
2: Dude, the king. You had the GOAT. You had, I even called Brian Deegan. I mean, obviously, we were big rivals, but he skipped his first one of his son's pro motocross races, and you know, no one got paid. Like, everyone paid their own way to have an opportunity
1: to make history.
2: And I don't know if it'll ever happen again. It's never happened before. And
1: compared to something else that might make sense to those, these names that might not mean to anybody, the original Olympic gold medal dream team for basketball in the Olympics. When you had this fantasy scenario of the greatest basketball players that have ever been assembled and just mud stomped the planet in basketball, you went, we'll never see this group of people again. You did that with these guys. It was yourself, Ricky Carmichael, Brian Deegan, Keith Sayers, Jeremy Stenberg, and Jeremy McGrath. You'll never see that team again at an event as historic as this was. Politics aside, just for a second, remove the politics and the politicians there. Let's just look at it as the White House, the seat of power through generations, and to have you and these guys do a simple backflip and a jump and all that. The difficulty level of the stunt has nothing to do with it. It's where it was historic.
2: Now, and again, thank you so much. A lot of 98 Rock listeners actually made this happen, because I kind of leaked it. I was just trying to do anything I could. I'm like, dude, how cool would it be? I mean, dude, I'm proud to be an American. I've gone all around the world. I love where we live. I love that I've had the opportunity to come from, you know, blue collar. My dad was a Marine.
1: Yeah.
2: To be able to take dirt bikes and make a, I'm 42 years old. I make a living driving cars, racing motorcycles. I live in a country that allows me to do that. And I tell you what, we assembled literally in 4 days. My heroes, my rivals, no one blinked an eye. Everyone said, let's go.
1: Who made the suits? The suits were killing. Yeah. Turn those around in 4 days.
2: 4 days. So Nitro Circus actually reached out, and that was another thing. I got Brian Deegan, Metal Militia, anti Nitro Circus, anti everything we are, to wear a Nitro Circus head to toe. Man, that felt pretty good.
1: No, he had a Crip in blood uniform. Again, it's too deep of a history to go, but I know extreme sports, and I knew the Nitro Circus crew versus the human savagery that was the Metal Militia. I mean, guys that would do a double backflip drunk while smoking a cigarette and calling the parole officer.
2: That was Brian.
1: Yeah, to be with 100%. A guy that, you know, has been relatively straight-laced for his entire life. And for you guys to put everything aside It was a professional rivalry more than a personal
3: one. What was your biggest fear? I mean, you're at the White House. Were you afraid of just landing accidentally in the Oval Office or something like that?
2: No, we tore up the little putting green a little bit, so that didn't go over so well.
3: But there had to be some concern.
2: You know, for us, I felt like it had the Pastrana Land chicane. Everyone gives us a hard time. East Coast, we always have like trees and stuff in the way. Everyone's like, oh, you had this big, no, it's always through trees and around stuff. So we came in, it's raining. You know, first practice, we're like going through the putting green, a little bit of a right turn, wet pavement onto this jump. And I actually had a jump built specifically for this because they had a 40-foot tall jumbotron behind us. And I'm like, I have to get a picture in front of the White House. And we were on the other side of the UFC because it was like right up against the White House.
1: Yeah.
2: So
5: like
2: I had
5: ET over the moon when you're flying on your bike.
2: Yeah. I had a custom ramp built that was way too big for the landing. In those couple of days, Nate Wessel, I mean, just a artist with ramps.
1: Yes.
2: And he just added an extension. So I had to hit this ramp that I thought Keith Sayers, who was like kind of still the current guy on tour doing all the tricks, he's like, I ain't hitting that ramp. I was like, done, got it.
1: Okay. So,
2: great. Here we go. So I got my picture backflipping over top of the 40-foot jumbotron in front of the White House in the background, UFC in the background. What was security
1: like, too? Because you've heard of, you know, the president in Mar-a-Lago and prior presidents going to, you know, appearances somewhere. Famously, Mark Maron on WTF had Obama podcast from his garage. And some of these people will get into the security procedures they need to do in the days ahead of time. They're doing background checks. The fact that Deegan was even allowed.
2: I know, right?
1: I mean, you got to dig into the backgrounds of some of these people. What was just security itself? Did you have to sit down with Secret Service? Did you guys have one-on-ones, or was it relatively fast-tracked?
2: What's really cool is a lot being from Annapolis, a lot of the Secret Service have lived there. We've been friends with a lot of security, a lot of military. I mean, actually going straight from here to Walter Reed just to visit some of the veterans that are in the hospital there with Black Rifle. So almost all the Secret Service are action sports, either fans or they've done it or they've been a part of it.
1: They can vouch.
2: And what's been really cool is they moved that process along. Even Deegan, they're like, he's American. Let's
1: go. He's got some American ass tendencies.
2: Yes.
1: Okay. The guy enjoys a beer, sometimes way too close to a highway.
0: Kirk and Marianne.
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1: Al, you dealt with some facial injuries. You had stitches before in your life. You got stitched
23: up.
1: Never had a stitch. You clearly never had a staple.
23: Still haven't had a stitch.
1: No stitch, no staples. That we're asking about. 410-338-1098. Have you ever gotten staples? It's like when the wound is just so bad and so deep, and maybe it's somewhere near bone. Maybe it's something because of the location near the injury, bone versus meat. I don't know. I'm dying to know. I've got some messages here. 410-338-1098. Tony, we'll get to you in just one second. Nick writes, I've had staples. I was 13, skateboarding with my buddies. Yep, we bombed a hill in Savage. We got to the bottom of the hill, and I did it. I laid out on the ground from speed wobbles. Not sure why they opted for staples over stitches, because I've had stitches before, but it was on my head. I'm 35 now. I can still feel the scar of the 8 or 9 staples in my head. What was truly terrifying was having the doctor have to pull them out with the removal tool.
2: Ugh.
1: Oh, my God, because you got modern stitches these days that you can just slightly...
2: Like, or they evaporate or whatever.
1: Yeah, they just, your body absorbs them, and that's it, or you get the string can just be pulled out lightly.
2: I wonder what the threshold is. Is like if the hospital's real near a Dollar Tree, you get staples.
1: It's right next to an Office Depot. Yeah. You know, you ching. It's a lot cheaper than thread. The doctor used it all for his white marlin tournament. Dave J, total knee replacement. They use staples for this one. Couldn't bring myself to watch them remove them for some reason. On my next knee replacement, buddy, you gotta stay off your knees. They used only glue. So they glue one knee and they staple the other.
2: Technology.
1: Yeah. You know what they use these days?
2: Mm.
1: Velcro. They got children doing
2: a ship clip.
6: Just a magnetic chip clip.
1: If you can't pay your bill because you don't have insurance, you're still owed surgery?
6: Hey, go to the fridge in the break room. Grab one of those chip clips.
1: Grab a chip clip? Grab one of those big black envelope clips and just
6: red, yellow, or green, your choice.
1: Doesn't matter. Maybe it's got a fun seashell because you picked it up in the Outer Banks. Holy God, that's funny. Tony, good morning. You've had staples?
3: Yeah, good morning, guys. How are you?
1: What's up? How are you? You got all stapled up.
3: Oh, yeah. First of all, before we get started, I want to say good morning to our guest this morning, Mr. Steven. How are you?
6: Good morning. How are you? Thank you.
3: Good, good. And the second Justin said staples, I couldn't dial out fast enough. It's a wrestling story.
1: Oh, hell yeah.
3: So, exactly. So, 20 years ago, maybe now, we're running around, you know, throwing stuff at each other, suplexing this, that, and the other. My brother found a fresh black steel chair in the living room and decided to full send to the back of my head, bounce right off the kitchen floor, and that resulted in about 5 or 6 staples in the back of my head.
1: What age were you?
3: Still there to this day. Probably 15, 16.
1: Okay, all right. So the plates had connected, but the head was still relatively brittle. Because if you got a kid that's much younger, 7, 8, you
6: soft
1: got young
6: head.
1: Boys.
6: They got soft, the real soft head.
1: They got they got rubber bones. Yeah. But around 15, 16, stuff starts to calcify. I'm going to guess, Tony, probably a fan of the Attitude Era. Watched a couple of Mankind matches too many, and we're like, well, we could do this.
3: Well, yeah, I remember seeing that sign before you watch a pay-per-view. It said, don't try this at home. Nobody listened to that.
1: Yeah, and your brother was like, sure, go yourself. I'm going to give my brother a learning disability after dinner. I've always wanted to watch Tony read slower than he does. Can't wait to watch my brother enjoy salad in a soup bowl because I have to cave his skull in. Any neurological effects after taking a whole chair to the head?
6: He wouldn't know.
1: No.
3: Thankfully, that's good. No, thankfully not. No, but
1: Tony
3: my
1: said
3: mother
1: the funniest thing once. He said, and I said, you're right, Tony.
3: Absolutely. No, thankfully not. But there was definitely staples on that evening. Yeah,
1: damn, dude. Brutal stuff. Thank you for the call. Let's go to Brenda online, too. I don't know how I didn't think of this. This is a pretty common procedure, especially for those Brenda who enjoy, much like I do, Brenda, unprotected sex.
2: Jeez.
4: actually, first baby, which was very much wanted and took 3 years to get for infertility treatments, et cetera, et cetera. So I'd been through the mill. Got to the point where the baby needed to come out and had a very, not emergency, but a walk in the operating room and get him out to make sure everything's good and healthy. C-section, and they take everything out of your body. Mm-hmm. My husband almost passed out because he's looking at my face and I'm happy and singing and smiling. And then he looks beyond the curtain and my guts are sitting on my chest and they're pulling the baby out and everything's out. So afterwards, it is layer after layer of sewing you back up. And then that last layer to get the skin to go back where it needs to be and hold everything in, they staple you up.
1: Oh, God, they do.
4: 20-some staples, which...
1: Brenda, quick question. What year did you have this the C-section?
4: This was 1990, so this was a long
1: time
4: ago.
1: So this was pre-modern C-sections, because my mother had a C-section with my fat little ass. And, I mean, they cut her from hip to hip. She had a C-section that looks like she did it at Heckinger with a skill saw. And then I've met some other women now in modern-day C-sections, Brenda, since they've, you know, worked on the technology a little bit. It's like a 2-inch scar. It perfectly matches the curvature of the abdominal muscle. It matches up exactly with, like, the belt and swimsuit line.
6: Yeah.
1: You don't even see it.
6: I just can't imagine. Like, you're in the surgery. You're in the room. And it's like, should we do stitches? What should we do? And he's like, give me that red easy button.
1: Yeah.
6: We're going to Staples, man.
1: That baby's coming out. Get out of here, you old bastard. Quit screaming. Oh, I nicked it. Oh, I nicked it. My bad. Sorry. Didn't expect that being here with Brenda. Oh, that is horrible, man. Well, hey, congratulations on that. How's the little one doing these days, Brenda?
2: Oh, good question.
4: Well, he just turned 32 years old. Oh, so he's grown. I still have the scar. Mm-hmm. In fact, the the skin there is very thin. So it really kind of, like, messes you up for life.
0: Yeah, remind him every birthday that he wrecked your body.
1: Yeah, shove his face up against him. Like, this is where you emerged, you son of a bitch. All because mom had to enjoy the company of your father.
5: They call it raw dogging.
1: Let's go to, on, who do we got here? It's been holding for a little bit. That one's sad, that one's sad. This one's pretty great. Let's talk to Victor. Victor, you got staples?
7: Yeah, I did back in 2007.
1: How many staples?
7: I was 18. And I'm getting 40 total.
1: Jesus. Okay, what'd you do?
7: Well, I was a skateboarder. And this was when I was 18. I was in a half pipe. I was doing a frontside air and ended up landing a little too steep, a little too fast, and fell flat on my left arm and broke it. You can see the bone sticking out a little bit, blood was pouring. And yeah, it was funny because at the time, I guess it was shock. I was like yelling for my cigarettes. I just wanted my cigarettes, and everybody ended up taking me to the hospital. And yeah, surgery happened 40 staples later, and 6 months in a cast. And yeah.
1: Victor, I'm going to guess
0: 40
1: you know,
0: staples and a carton of Marlboro Reds later, I was good to go.
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1: All right, let's get a first look at the roads. Traffic with Marianne Perry.
23: Thank you, Justin. We are going to start in Baltimore City with a disabled vehicle just removed from 95 southbound at the Fort McHenry Tunnel, so traffic should be getting back up to speed there as you head down from the Rosedale area. And we do have leftover crash activity on 70 East, just past Rogers Avenue for those of you heading from Ellicott City to the Beltway, blocking two left lanes, so we are seeing some delays associated with that. From the Clinton Electric Traffic Desk, I'm Mary Ann Perry on 98 Rock.
0: Yeah. We're going to Staples, man!
24: That baby's going out! My bad. Sorry. Didn't expect that being here with Brenda.
1: Oh, that is horrible, man.
25: I'm Jimmy Dean, and I wish I could tell you how I feel about a morning like this.
26: Good morning to you.
27: Slide right in.
28: Papa, you want to come here?
29: I love cereal.
30: I love it!
29: It's part of a complete nutritious morning.
31: What? Oh, my.
32: Oh, my God.
25: And I got news for you.
33: Oh, wonderful.
34: I'm not so sure you're normal.
31: Blister.
25: Bitch,
31: come on with it.
35: You ain't getting this anywhere else. You ain't getting this.
32: No.
35: You ain't getting this.
32: No.
35: God, please, no.
32: That's what we do.
1: Oh, yeah.
27: Hang on. Let me adjust my job.
35: Grow up.
1: And that wasn't the hardest. I laughed yesterday. Steve Huber joining us on the program.
0: Good morning.
1: Hey, good morning,
0: hello,
1: man. Good morning, Kobe.
36: Good morning.
1: Good morning, Kobe. Not the hardest. I laughed. You see, that happened.
0: I was going to say, where was your high water mark?
1: You know what? I have a time code.
0: You, like, made a little note? Like a GPS waypoint?
1: I have a time code in my phone that'll tell you exactly where. I'm going to back time it a little bit.
0: Okay.
1: And then... I'm going to give it to you. Oh, boy. You ain't going to find another radio program that'll let you do this. Okay, I can tell you. It was at 10:53 a.m.
0: 10:53? That's post-show.
1: Yes, it is.
0: Okay.
1: 10:53 a.m. as I head home. My phone hits me with the slightest little...
0: Uh-huh.
1: I look down. Smile.
0: Uh-huh.
1: I click... And I hear this. There's no other show that will literally play another show to get you to laugh.
0: Okay.
1: May I?
0: Please.
1: For the audience's pleasure and enjoyment. Enjoy. One of the most recent episodes.
0: Oh, is this from Maya?
1: I'm hanging with Hubert.
27: You ever try one on in a store?
37: The bathing suit bottoms? Yeah. I usually keep my underwear.
27: You gotta
37: on.
27: Use like the sticker or something.
37: And they usually has it on there already. But then my head is like, how many other people tried it on with the sticker?
27: With the sticker.
37: Because then it's just the germs of the sticker getting on me.
27: Yeah.
37: No, you try it on with underwear.
27: Okay. And then what do you do with those underwear? Just wear them out of the store?
37: Oh, yeah. But it's on the other side that just got tainted, I guess.
27: It's a lot. It's close proximity. Those germs are real close. Just trying to freak her out.
37: Honestly, I do the buy online a lot now, like in return. Uh-huh. And, yeah.
27: And then you're just sending those germs through the mail.
37: Yep. Yeah.
5: Those are your
37: germ mail.
5: God, that's terrible.
0: Just wait. It's like you knew from the United States Postal Service. You heard of airmail. Now, germ mail.
5: It's giving off. Well, I already have it, so I don't care if anybody else puts it on.
37: Oh, no. Yeah, I don't know what they do with it after that.
27: You think they're steaming the crotch or something before they put them back in the inventory?
37: Or maybe they just take off the sticker and put a new one
5: on. How do I get that job? I can do this podcast and I can steam the crotches.
27: We are looking for gigs right now. Right.
37: Okay. Gross.
5: I crack the seal and it's like a tugboat horn goes off.
37: Or hey, if you get your bikini bottoms from DoorDash, it'll smell like weed. Right. My weed pants.
5: Yeah, pop that up.
0: Just me.
27: Oh, man. Hey, boss, I got to work a little OT tonight. This one came in like clam chowder.
5: Yeah.
8: That was the moment I swerved through two lanes of traffic on Ritchie Highway as the show.
27: You can get quality programming like that at Hanging with Hubert Pod on YouTube.
5: I was dead. I was absolutely dead because I'm at a stoplight, so I'm watching the YouTube. Your co-host Mini Horse and Dub Horse can't handle it, and she's holding up a pillow to cover her embarrassment, but in doing so the pillow has your face
27: on it.
5: So it just looks like a weird Disney caricature of you. So you're laughing, the pillow is smiling. N-Dubs is doubled over, and the thought...
27: He was literally crying.
5: He's crying. The thought of somebody returning a freshly tainted, that at the time I thought, and it still works, she said a pair of painted underwear, that someone took a pair of underwear and just slimed them up, and then Ziploc baggied and mailed them back. I'm crying.
27: We have a lot of fun doing that.
5: Oh my
27: God. We had a lot of fun on the radio too, but it's a different kind of fun now when
5: long
27: it's
5: long form.
27: Yeah, in the garage. I love it.
5: You end up against the clock. You get to maybe stretch a little bit.
27: And as you could hear, we didn't go crazy.
5: No, no, it's still a show you can clearly broadcast.
27: Yeah.
5: But dude, the thought of returning underwear in the mail that have been snail trailed up, and then some dude that's got to crack them open back in the facility, oh, Jesus.
27: He's got one of those things with the hose, the steam comes out,
5: just crushing it, oh, God. Take this back in the room that they paint the cars with. Oh, God, hit it.
27: We got to get the sandblast out today.
5: Got to hit it with the decam. You got to call in FEMA just to de-yeast a pair of Lane Bryants. Some dude's got a huge thing of squeegee. And they just... looks like piles of golden spicy brown on the floor. Oh, my God.
27: Well, thank you. That's a high compliment.
5: I was dead. I was actually laughing so hard I forgot to text you back. By the time I got home, I listened to the rest of the thing, too. Oh, my God. Hanging with Hubert. I was just like, Jesus.
27: Well, thank you. We've had a lot of fun. I mean, knowing that I was going to be here, we wanted to have new episodes. So.
5: Yeah.
27: Wednesday, we did a live one for an hour and a half, and then we recorded one for today, and one for yesterday, and one for tomorrow. They didn't leave my house until 2 p.m.
5: From
27: 7 a.m. to 2 p.m.
5: So they ripped off content.
27: We went hard.
5: It was
27: fun, man. I had an app, and it went by in minutes.
5: It's good because that is such an... I'm going to pull the curtain back here. It's a program we do Saturdays usually. Not this week. We got early Ravens coverage, but we call it Behind the Curtain. 6 to 10, some of the best of JSS with some new insight. So getting behind the curtain, you have breaks that are called evergreen.
27: Yes.
5: Where it doesn't matter. A, do you return freshly legs snotted up underwear? You can do whenever.
27: Yes.
5: You talk about an election, it's got a timestamp on it.
27: Right. Yeah.
5: So something like this that, let's just say, show how the sausage is made, you're caught ahead of time. You can play it whenever, it's fine.
27: Yeah.
5: When you get... There's some major podcasts out there. I think Bert and Tom were doing it a couple of summers ago. Bert Kreischer, Tom Segura. When they each had Hollywood projects going on, they had to bank a bunch. But they talked
1: topical stuff, like current event stuff.
0: And then it sounded dated by the time it hit.
1: It sounded like, oh, you guys aren't up to speed on what's since developed with this story. Like something like, oh, man, I tell you what, you know who's going to be a real hit one day if Oprah ever gets a hold of her and puts her on the network and maybe does sort of an older woman's perspective on how to decorate the house? That Nancy Guthrie is going to be real great. And you're, oh, they don't know.
0: They have no idea.
1: Oh, no, that didn't happen. But stuff like that. So to be able to bank things like this, plus one of the secrets behind JSS is it's the makeup of the three people being nothing alike. Scott doesn't like the thing that Josh likes, and I don't like the thing that they like, and we learn, and whatever. It all bounces off. Seeing Mini Horse, who, full disclosure, I might have the most tiny crush on that I kind of keep to myself. I see this porcelain Precious Moments figurine untainted by the unkind hands of time.
0: It is unbelievable how, like, she's a fresh blanket of snow
1: right out of the wrapper. It's like waking up in a Vermont Christmas morning and just seeing untouched fluff.
0: Not even a rabbit track has gone across that.
1: You look down at yourself through the slats in the window and you have peed yourself. Right. And that's us.
0: Right.
1: All right. The pee is me somehow never having a DWI. And her, on the other hand, is going, you know what I'm going to do today? A chocolate milk reveal.
0: I know.
1: You angel. So I see this darling. Oh, I met her boyfriend at your birthday party and cut my eyes at him. I just hear you guys talking about returning underwear that a guy thinks somebody lost a clam chowder fight to. And she can't. You had to literally remove her camera.
0: I had to take
1: feed.
0: The camera off. She looked so awkward.
1: She turned a shade of red. Like my hypertension stage 2 had kicked in and she hadn't had her Avapro that morning, 16 milligrams. God damn it.
0: Well, I appreciate the compliment. I mean, I've always had a penchant for the dumb anyway. Like, I would rather talk an entire show about whether you go sock, sock, shoe, shoe, or sock, shoe, sock, shoe, and what are the advantages and disadvantages of all of the above. Like, that's the kind of stuff that I like to talk about anyway. You can call it Seinfeldian if you want or whatever, but I like those little dumb things that we all go through. So I'd rather not talk about Hollywood or, you know what I mean? That stuff just doesn't, or politics.
1: I'd rather slam my balls in the hotel lobby waffle maker.
0: Like, I believe one of our shows, we spent like 20 minutes arguing data or data. And why?
1: Yes, you know, yes. Like, GIF.
0: Are you
1: or
0: a data
1: GIF.
0: Person? Yeah. Right.
1: So. You data, data.
0: Right.
1: Are you Sudden or Sutton or whatever? Yeah, it's crap like that. And when you can take someone, hey, we kind of in the early days, and we've since now calloused her. By the end of the year, she's going to have a teardrop tattoo and smoke Newports. Val was our mini horse for a while that we would come in here and start talking about.
0: Yeah, she's going to pick up the stink of this cesspool at some point, right?
1: Oh, her body's already falling apart. She's taking softballs to the face. She's going blind. She's using the F word on the air. I mean, for about a week, Kobe remembers this, her nickname was Valerie Preactor, because on the air, she had a moment where it's like, guys, I'm just having a breakdown. And we're like, oh, I'm going to dump it. But woo! She thought she got in trouble, but when she didn't, we loved her even more.
0: Yeah,
1: I'm excited over the next couple years. I'm gonna bookmark this clip.
0: Document it.
1: 2020,
0: the downfall.
1: 2029 Mini Horse is gonna be Medium Horse.
0: That's right.
1: I want her to get fat as hell. All right. I want her patches of hair to be missing.
0: Jack Daniels tattoo, Budweiser beach towel. I'm picking up what you're putting down.
1: Yeah, I'm talking third base in the parking lot of secrets. Okay. I'm talking sex acts for Adderall.
3: I mean, yeah, go ahead, but, you know, don't make it obvious. I mean,

0: You have to put your keys in a bowl.
1: She had no idea what we were talking about.
2: At the very end, you reach in blindly and grab
1: some keys. Yeah.
2: What was that? Was that the ice storm?
1: It was. Yeah.
2: Kobe, are you familiar? Oh boy, Kobe, you didn't even know.
1: Is that Christina Ricci?
2: I think it might have been a young one. Hold on. Yes, dude. Joan Allen, a young Christina Ricci, Kevin Kline, Elijah Wood, Tobey Maguire. Sigourney Weaver, how has time forgotten
1: this film? I know.
2: This 1997-a-thon. Kobe, are you familiar with the term, what a key party is?
3: No. Enlighten me.
2: You did something very kind for us this past June, Pride Month, where he did a great bit with us where he did gay words for straight men.
3: I pretended not to know a lot of them.
2: What's breeding? I don't know. So... this a key party was a thing that was pretty popular.
1: In the 70s. The
2: 70s
1: is
2: huge. So, I hate how many of these my parents went to. That you at the beginning of the party.
1: Hey, take the going out keys tonight. Hey,
2: yeah, we're grabbing our backup keys. Don't wear us no underwear. These ain't going to be long. You would go, and there would be a bowl, a wooden bowl, something of the sort, waiting at the doorway when you walked into the host's house. And you would take your keys, and you would throw them in the bowl. That's where everybody's keys would go. The gimmick was that at the end of the night when you went to leave and they all had a pre-agreed upon time, you reached in and grabbed keys.
1: Not necessarily
2: your keys, just keys. And whoever you left with keys, you went home with. So if you reached in and got your own keys, throw them bitches back in and grab a fresh set. Whoever you grabbed, you then went home with.
1: Wow.
2: And it was just a suburban,
1: it's like a very horny lottery.
2: It's all it is. Like, oh, come on, let it be the Hubers and not the Schlegels. Please, please, please. I got a double bag it if I'm hooking up with Bumpy. So for you to hit her with and throw your keys in the bowl, which is great because...
1: because I know full well that it'll just go over the top of her head.
2: The missile will soar over her beautiful head, and there's only two dudes in the room. So, someone...
1: her odds are not great.
2: Horrible. No, the worst odds in Vegas. No, the worst odds, that slot casino. Oh, my God. So please, I beg you, enjoy, subscribe, and set the alert for new episodes of Hanging with Huber as Huber hangs with us today. Josh Spiegel's coming up in a few minutes to talk to you about the 6 o'clock news.

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1: Coming up, a verdict in the case of a Baltimore cop caught on video speeding after a man running in a field, plus a woman accused of stealing thousands from an elderly woman, but when cops arrest her, the money is nowhere to be found until she gets to jail and starts complaining about pain. The rest of that story at 6 on Josh Spiegel News.
0: Tomorrow, the Ravens preseason continues on the road as they prepare to pillage the Vikings.
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9: Good morning. In a new segment I just came up with called What Would Huber Do?
10: Oh, God.
9: What would you have done? I was alpha'd so hard this morning.
10: Okay.
9: I was, if this would have happened in nature, I was mounted, I was forced upon, and then eaten.
10: Okay.
9: By the man in front of me. So I stop at a convenience store, and this convenience store has a loyalty program that I belong to for a few cents off gas.
10: So you get to experience that. Okay, I'm going to hit this octane. Here's the pump in the side of my car. And oh, what? I got to enter this? Oh,
9: yeah.
10: Now what am I entering?
9: Yep.
10: Just give me some gas.
9: Give me free. Give me the discount. Give me the discount. And I have gobs of points.
10: Uh-huh.
9: I mean gobs of points.
10: So you're loyal.
9: I'm the loyalest.
10: Oh, unlike Drake thinks about those hoes, you are in fact loyal.
9: I am, yes, 10 toes okay. down.
10: I got you.
9: Loyal to the soil, okay? These hoes ain't. I is.
10: I got you.
9: And I'll tell you what, I actually took a picture of the most loyal hoe I've ever. That's the only way you're going to find a loyal hoe. I'm sorry. That's my new wallpaper. Hey, look what I bought. Look what I bought.
10: Kobe, look at your own wrist.
9: That's called a hoe cage.
10: What? Do you regret turning around?
9: How did you get in my house? Yes. This is in Kobe's diary. This is what happened when Kobe blew out his birthday candle. This is what I wish for. So I go in this morning and I buy a tall bottle of water from them. And when you buy their in-store brand,
10: amen,
9: you can use their points on occasion to get a free one. And I am scanning my stuff in. The guy behind the counter is kind of staring at me. And I go and enter in my code. And then he just skips past it real quick. He skips right to the end where I would usually pay in full. I go, I'm going to use my points to get the free bottle of water. No.
10: Ooh.
9: I go, oh, whoa. I go, what?
10: Okay.
9: I'm going to use the points. I get a free, if you look at the screen,
10: there, I get a, those words.
9: It says, yeah. Would you like, this one's free. This one's goes, this one's on us. And he simply goes, no. I go,
10: like there was no discussion.
9: There's no, well, we're having problems today. The system is down and we can't connect to, we can't connect to. No. I don't know. I don't know what the f- to do here. So I can't use my points? No. All right, dude, it's 4:15 a.m. It's a ghost town outside. You might not be real. If I put my hand, I might go through you. You're the ghost of a man that died in here.
10: When I know I'm right, I get over-exaggeratedly like beer muscly kind of, you
9: okay.
10: know?
9: Okay, I get it. Yeah.
10: So, me, and I'm a nice guy.
9: One of the nicest people I've ever met.
10: I'd have been said something to the effect of, I'm going to walk out of here with this water. You can turn your head and not look.
9: Mm-hmm.
10: You can chase me. But I'm leaving with both of these waters.
9: I'm leaving. And this water's coming with
10: yeah.
9: me.
10: It's and really two- on you at this point as to how you want to react to this. But I'm leaving here with this water.
9: Either we can give me this water for free, or I can give me this water for free. How do you want this yeah. to go? You're you. I'm the guy that gets a burger at a restaurant and will find a Band-Aid in it and just go, I'll eat around. I won't eat that quadrant.
10: And I am usually that way, too.
9: Yeah.
10: Unless I feel I'm very right. And yes. in that case, with the code,
9: it's pass fail.
10: Right.
9: Wiggle room.
10: Right.
9: It's pass fail. And he just was, you know what it was? It was the smile. It was
10: the
9: dead eyes, the strange hair product, the indeterminate ethnic origin. He could be from Antarctica for all I know. I couldn't even understand. I mean, that might be the only word he knows. He might thought he was saying yes.
10: Yeah.
9: Just no. All right, man, I guess I'm paying today.
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12: Thank you, Justin. All right, we're going to start with a trouble spot in Jessup between Baltimore and D.C. 95 southbound. We have a crash blocking the left. Nice one, Justin. Just past Waterloo Road, which is 175, and the backup begins at 100 in Elkridge. And then if you're traveling from Ellicott City to the Beltway by the Patapsco River Bridge, we have a crash 70 east past Rogers Avenue, blocking two left lanes, and that is causing some issues. 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
13: Good morning.
9: She doesn't deserve it. She doesn't deserve it.
13: A woman allegedly steals thousands of dollars from an old woman, leaving police with the worst money recovery job in history.
9: Oh.
13: Details straight ahead.
9: Our friend Steve Huber hanging out with us this morning again from the Rice Law News Desk. It's Josh Spiegel.
13: The Baltimore City police officer caught on video speeding after a man running in a field has been found not guilty of attempted murder. However, Robert Parks is guilty of assault, reckless driving, and misconduct in office. The judge said she did not believe Parks was trying to kill the man when he sped after the guy running through the field in Park Heights last year. There was a warrant out for the man. Parks testified he thought the man was armed and that's why he went after him. But in her ruling, the judge said Parks didn't radio fellow officers. Didn't radio fellow officers the man may have been armed until after the chase. Parks also testified his car never hit the man, but the judge said the video proved otherwise. The officer will remain on home detention until his sentencing. That's what they call a split verdict.
9: And I'm sure that it will be, there'll be a calm response to it today. And I won't have to sit in the window of an apartment complex again with a long gun, hoping a mob doesn't make its way towards my building, a la the great disturbance of 2014. Don't call it a riot. And listen, I said it yesterday, and you know, I'll repeat it today. It's fine. Not everybody listens at the same time. The video of Robert Parks chasing the suspect had someone superimpose yakety sack to.
10: You've seen it.
9: I have seen it.
10: You've seen it.
9: It. I mean, I'm telling you, it's unintended comedy, but no. Now's the time for healing.
13: Well,
9: sorry.
14: Well, let's talk about that house explosion in Cape St. Clair near Annapolis.
10: That Justin caused.
9: Sorry.
14: Yeah, yeah.
9: Just by being there.
14: The woman killed in the blast, now identified as 76-year-old Linda Sinauchinski. Her husband is hospitalized with bad burns. The ATF is now part of the investigation, using an excavator to dig through the pile of rubble. Investigators have said that an hour before the house blew apart Wednesday, there was a delivery of propane to the home.
9: Yesterday, I had to drive over to that part of the neighborhood, not to be a looky-loo,
14: yes,
9: but I was dropping off a child as Josh pulls out a rum and coke from somewhere. And
14: no, I had my phone in my pocket. I like to keep my pockets clear so I can put my hand in my pocket unencumbered so I can touch my crotch.
9: Hell yeah, buddy. Nothing like a little jostle.
14: Sorry, go
9: ahead. At 6:07 in the a.m. Okay, nothing like a little inventory on the pants beef.
14: So you were rubbernecking.
9: I was driving over to that part of town to pick up a child to bring to my house who is going to eat all my snacks. I didn't want those peanut butter filled pretzels anyways. It's fine.
10: They're too good.
9: They're too good.
10: Yeah.
9: You've done me a favor. Thank you for eating the snack that I placed on the highest f-ing shelf to keep away from a 9-year-old, but somehow they work together in tandem and get them down. You know the big tubs that they come in?
10: Oh, I love them.
9: Would you like to see how many are left?
10: Yeah, I would love to.
9: The container was bought on Sunday.
10: Okay.
9: Today is Friday.
10: Mm-hmm.
9: That's how many are left.
10: That's a sandwich baggie.
9: Yeah, it's a third full.
10: Uh-huh.
9: I got to see this house. It's brutal in person. It looks like a literal bomb went off. It's crazy the amount of char. You can't even look at it and go, I guess that was a door, that was an armoire, that was a sofa. Thank God the houses next door to it looked to be okay. I didn't stop and, you know, break out a Nikon, but I kind of drove by. It's a 10-mile-per-hour road, so I looked. It didn't look like the homes next door suffered too much shrapnel damage, but you see that, and that's a level of destruction I've seen on WBAL TV 11. You've described it eloquently, but to see it in person is real weird.
14: You took pictures, didn't you? I know you took pictures.
9: Just check your phone.
10: Was the structure standing at all? Like, was there still a semblance of a second floor, or was the whole thing just a pile?
9: It looks like a pile of rubble. Ugh. It's so tough to look at. If you want to get your cell phone out. It's shocking the level of destruction.
14: What the hell? Is that a child in a cage?
9: No.
14: Okay.
9: It's a woman in a cage.
14: Okay. All right.
9: This is what Temu wants me to buy. I don't know what the hell got into my Temu algorithm. It's like, are you sick of her trying to get away? Well, try the new hoe enclosure made from real tungsten for a correction.
14: Here's a new way to get a speeding ticket with a green light. Montgomery County, Maryland is testing new speed on green cameras. They work like red light cameras, except now, even if the light is green, the camera can clock how fast you're going through the intersection. Cameras are being tested at two busy intersections in Silver Spring, and the county's particularly interested in drivers who see the light turn yellow and hit the gas to try to squeeze through. And if you're speeding while running the red light, they can record both violations.
9: If I find the person that floated this idea, run as fast as you can from me. Run as fast as you can from me, you enemy of the people.
10: I couldn't agree more. And, like, put them on the yellow then. At least give us a fair shake.
9: Give us a shot.
10: Yeah. Give us a fair shake.
9: And this is a bastardized version of an idea that I had years ago that I still consider to be of my many dumb ideas, including Dimensions for Mentions. Kobe, make it happen. You remember Jugs for Plugs?
10: I do.
9: Did you ever hear about Dimensions for Mentions?
10: I have not.
9: Instead of showing breasts so someone could mention something, you know, a band or a food truck, you bring in a guy. We measure his schmeckle, and for every inch of length, you get 1 minute on the air. So if you bring in my friend Herbert, you're going to get to talk about your band's gig for 2.5 minutes. But if you bring in my friend LaMare, you're going to talk for 9 minutes. The office has not been interested.
10: Yeah.
9: I had an idea called the green light camera.
15: All right, sir.
9: Have you ever been, Spiegs, I'm not going to say you got a lead foot, but you got places to be. You're a busy man, regularly summoned to the embassy. It's a camera that begins right at the green light. If they don't go within 5 seconds, it takes a photo of them, sends them a little, hey, let's keep it moving. $20 fine. Nothing that's going to break somebody, but enough to be like, I don't feel like paying this. Then you should maybe not be looking down at your phone. You ain't got to get that honk from behind. Maybe someone just fully zoned out. So if you don't get off the line, I'm not saying within a second. I'm not saying within three. But if 5 seconds.
10: Five's a lot.
9: That's
10: when it turns green. It does feel like a lot.
9: Yeah, 5 seconds. Then what do you do if you're that car? You gun it.
10: Yeah.
9: Oh, you see the ass end of that vehicle take off. Like, you're not making up for what you've done.
10: When I do it, yeah, that's what I feel like. It's a make good. I'm going to fly now.
9: Oh, yeah.
10: To give everybody else the chance they would have had I not held them up.
9: I'm Dale Earnhardt III. Yeah. For just a little bit, I'm coming across the line like I'm a member of Dominic Toretto's family.
16: I live my life a quarter mile at a time. I'm sorry I didn't hit the gas on my Toyota Sienna.
9: I think we would make a couple bucks.
14: Well, here's a shocker. AI may be helping your kid get better grades on homework, but it may also be making them worse students. Researchers tracked students in China from 7th through 12th grade. When the children used AI, their homework scores went up 18% and they finished the work faster. Then the kids had to take a test without AI. Their test scores dropped 20%. Problem is pretty simple. Some kids are using AI to help them get through the homework without actually learning what's on it.
9: Yes.
10: Hey, Josh, my headphones, I think, blinked out there for a second. Where did this study happen at?
14: In Chatta.
10: Chatta. What type of folks were studied?
14: Chatties.
10: Chatties folks. Chatties people. Sorry about it. My headphones blinked out there for a second. I missed it. Chatta. Yeah. Chatties.
16: The Chatta.
14: Yeah.
10: Thank you.
9: Chatta. Thank you. Yeah. Chatta. Chatta, Japan.
14: It's a Chatties research study.
10: In Korea, Beijing, Tokyo.
14: Chatta in Chatta, Bangkok.
10: Shanghai. The headphones blinked out there.
9: Sorry about that. Just for a moment. We got ghosts in the machine. Sure. Chinese ghosts in our Chinese machines. If I hear one more tech bro or CEO try and pitch us on some stupid AI initiative because the Chinese hate it. They don't think that there's a Chinese middle class that are very similar to their American counterparts at. They're concerned about their future. They're not stoked about this either. They're not excited that their kids, who are pretty well known for being good students, are starting to get dumber. They ain't into it.
10: Can I ask you this? You have a child similar in age to me.
9: Yeah, 10 years old, 11 in December.
10: So as a guy who went through school and they're like, you're not always going to be able to use a calculator. You got to learn this. Mm-hmm. And then you always use a calculator
9: nonstop.
10: Because it's in your pocket 24/7. Do you have a hard time telling your kid, like, you're going to need to know this? Because you know they don't. They don't need to know this.
9: You've heard people theorize that there is a next wave of education where you are not going to need to learn the thing. You're going to need to learn the device that knows the thing.
10: Right. How to access the information. You don't need to have the information stored yourself.
9: Yeah.
10: You can just access it anywhere, anytime.
9: You won't know why 2 + 2 = 4. You will know how to access and manipulate the device that tells you that.
10: Right. I didn't go to Maytag school, but I fixed my washing machine the other day because of AI and YouTube.
9: Preach. Oh,
10: God.
9: Preach. Stuff's so freaky. There was a story from a year back. That you've heard me reference, Speaks, that there was a teacher that was using AI for some social studies test. The teacher used it to make the test. Then the kids used AI to take the test. Then the teacher used AI
10: to
9: grade the test. 100s across the board. Across the board. And they went, well, I'm the greatest teacher of all time.
10: Right.
9: This is amazing. I am Morgan Freeman and Lean on Me. I'm amazing. Chain the doors to keep them from getting in and to keep you from getting out. And then you realize they're all dumb. They're all wildly dumb. It's upsetting. This is a generation. Listen, I know every generation before and the one before that are always like, hey, in my time, we've never had a generation that had to deal with this.
14: Sons of bitches.
9: That we're literally outsourcing thinking. We're outsourcing human thought.
10: Yeah.
9: The posters are the most visibly egregious thing. Like every single poster, apparently I haven't been Ocean City in a little bit, but the boardwalk is all that AI splash graphic that's way too busy.
10: Yeah.
9: With the comic font, and it's the person, but they kind of look a little plastic. It's everywhere. And you look at the shots of the food that they're advertising that from 50 yards out, they go, okay, that's a Poke Bowl. But then you look closer at it and go, what Chernobyl? Yeah.
10: Why does that seaweed salad have a tail?
9: Yeah, exactly. Right. Why does that hunk of poke have eyes looking at me longingly, hornily?
14: Finally, from Florida, of course, where police found an elderly woman's rent money, every last dollar of it, inside the woman accused of stealing it. Monique Love Turnbull allegedly went to the victim's home pretending to represent her bank. The old woman had received a call warning her account was compromised. Then Monique showed up, said she was there to collect the bank card, and she cut it in half and took it with her. And the card may have been cut, but cops say it still worked. The woman, Monique, withdrew $3,180 from the old woman's account. That was her rent money. It was all the money she had. Luckily, the older woman had written down Monique's license plate, so cops caught her. At first, the money was nowhere to be found, but at jail, Monique started complaining she was in pain, so police took a closer look and discovered the cash rolled up inside her vagina. All of it. $3,180. The sheriff says for now the money is sealed in evidence, but get this, the sheriff says, and this is a quote, keep in mind, at some point, the cash will be back in public circulation.
9: No.
10: Sounds like she made a withdrawal and a deposit.
14: Oh, yeah.
9: And you show me a woman whose last name is Turnbull, I'll show you someone that has said, are you going to finish that?
14: Did you see her picture?
9: Dude, okay, listen. Minter, I know you got a defensive mind. We need to
10: put an offer. We talking O-line?
9: Brother.
10: We talking O-line here?
9: Lamar is never going to run by accident. Lamar is never... He's going to be able to take a nap in the pocket if he's behind Turnbull. I mean, this woman is planetary. I thought for a second that was Lavelle Crawford. I thought for a second, you know what she said when she was arrested? Hamburger. Please, God, anybody out there watch Def Jam Comedy on HBO?
10: I did, and I know what you're
9: saying. Hamburger. That money has got to be thrown in an incinerator.
14: How do you even get that? I mean,
10: how do you do that?
14: Yeah.
9: Okay. Let's say, for an example, how do I do this and not have Justin Johnson drag me into the office by my mustache?
10: Guess what I'm standing here doing? Not talking.
9: Yeah. And that's probably the wiser of the two choices. Yeah. This has got a lot to do with girth.
14: Yeah. Okay.
9: I'm going to guess, let's just say 31-year-old Monique Love Turnbull. All right. An 18-year-old Lexi Smith. She's going to be able to maybe Chuck E. Cheese token, maybe chess piece. Monique Love Turnbull, on the other hand, where you want it? Because I got a place to put it. I'm thinking, just based on the videos in the picture that I'm seeing, washer dryer, catalytic converter.
10: Maybe she's got one of those tube systems, like the drive-through teller.
9: It just vacuum slurps it in there. There's room in there. I mean, you could probably set up a Wendy's franchise. I'm looking at the area, and there is real estate available. Because, Josh, there's a book called No Two Snowflakes. It is a book that if I was to show you, you would blow my brain at the back of my skull with a 50 caliber Desert Eagle handgun. It is an art picture book of up close black and white shots of vaginas. And it, the purpose being is that there's no two snowflakes that look alike, and there's no two vagine that resembles one another. It would take 5 pages to cover this San Andreas fold.
10: You think she's got the centerfold?
9: Dude. And it just never stops folding. It just, it looks like a medieval proclamation. If you pulled that thing, her, if she went to an OBGYN Kenobi, we're talking full miner's gear. We're talking tie a rope to my waist, 5 guys in the other room holding on to it, and being
10: somebody
9: like,
10: with a pickaxe.
9: When you feel a pull on the rope, get me out of there.
10: Throw a canary in first.
9: Someone. She spreads her knees, dead birds just hit the ground. There's a gas leak. It's, this woman is a monster.
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9: The hickey. Not the boys' correctional school. The thing that you slurp on somebody's neck. Good God, there was somebody in sports that was rumored to have had a whopper on their neck. Are people still getting hickeys in 2026? 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We're giving out hickeys.

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1: Sure does.
0: Yeah, you do. Boy, one of the best worst ideas we've ever come up with. 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Ride sober and live to ride another day. This was recent. Steve, I know, huge WNBA fan.
1: My God, ticket holder.
0: You're going to bankrupt your family. Mm-hmm. She was a lady that was screaming, went nuts in some ref's face. They kicked her out. She's high-fiving people out of there like she's walking into the cage. But the secondary story was people going, what's on her neck? What is that? And it appeared that she had one humdinger of a hickey.
1: A hickey.
2: And how old is this person?
0: She is, Josh, great question.
1: If she's above 10th grade, it's an issue.
0: Exactly. Yeah, if she's not doing poli-sci in her first year of college or, I don't know, Benjamin Stoddard Middle School, she's about to be 50.
2: You got to be kidding me.
0: She is 49 years old.
2: Okay, that's just so disgusting.
0: Las Vegas Aces head coach Becky Hammon went viral on social media when fans noticed a mark on her neck during a game. Many speculated could be a hickey. Is it? We don't know. Maybe she burned herself with a curling iron. That happens sometimes. But where
1: practicing karate in the garage?
0: There's so many room for activities. I want to work on my crescent kicks today and then accidentally clock my brother in the face and go, please God, don't cry. Please God, don't cry. You know how many times my brother and I did that doing karate in the backyard, and I would throw some Street Fighter II hurricane kick, crush him in the face, and
3: finish
0: he would start,
3: him.
0: Shut up. Like, I have to kill him. Dad can't hear me. If he comes out in the middle of Double Jeopardy, I'm a dead man. So the hickey, yes, to your point, great observation, Steve, that it, like eighth grade?
1: Badge of honor, high school, badge of shame, adult.
0: Perfect. Like, right? If you take your kid in to their pediatrician to get your two beautiful boys looked up for their annual inspection. That's how few times I've taken Evan to the doctor. I think they're called inspections. Inspect my boy. That if I see that they've got a hickey, I'm asking for another doctor. I go, you can't make good decisions in your personal life. How are you going to make sure that my son, he's upright and ship shape? There's no way.
1: Is it some like lizard brain marking of your territory? Some instinctual.
0: Mine.
1: Right.
0: Because I knew a lot of guys that had them, but not many girls. And then you get the ones like, I spelled out my initials. Like, ew, dude. Yuck. Get away from me. And the actual act of give, I'll be completely honest, I've never had nor given one. And
1: I'm
0: Lord knows I would have
1: sure
0: loved it.
1: One time in high school with a first girlfriend.
0: Yeah.
1: Then never again.
0: Gave or got.
1: Gave. Never
0: you
1: gave.
0: Got.
1: I don't think I ever had
0: neck?
1: One. Of course.
0: That's
1: where
0: the
1: else?
0: Class. That's the spot.
1: That's what I said. That's why I think it's some lizard brain marking of the territory, because I had outkicked my coverage.
0: Yeah.
1: In the girlfriend department.
0: You're like, well, I clearly can't pee on her.
1: And
0: to
1: it's
0: mark
1: like
0: territory.
1: There's no way anybody's going to believe that we're together. So,
0: but when she lifted up her head and they saw Huber's farm written across her neck, you know,
1: it's basically like, you want to wear turtlenecks for a week?
0: Yeah. Do you want to take that same foundation you put on your face and
1: put it on your neck,
0: glob it up on your neck? That was the other thing, too, was if you get one, then you got to go home. Ma and Pa Duke see it. They go slut. And then they lock you in the attic until you're of age. So 410-338-1098, we'll do sports with someone that I would bet the meager amount in my 401k. Never had one. Valerie Preactor. And then we will talk to you. 410-338-1098, 2026. Who's still giving? Who's still getting? Shout out, Pasadena. Hickeys. 2026.
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6: Thanks, Justin. We are still having issues on 70 eastbound as you head from Ellicott City over to the Patapsco River Bridge in the west side of the Beltway. We had a crash that occurred more than 2 hours ago on 70 east just past Rogers Avenue, and it's still blocking two left lanes. Our delays begin right around 29 Columbia Pike. Taking a look at the Beltway, no delays all the way around. Both loops are up to speed. 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
20: Hey, Val.
21: Good morning.
20: Good morning to you.
21: Oh, well, it's Happy Friday. It's Purple Friday for everybody out there. Looking forward to Ravens preseason game
22: rolling.
21: Two.
22: We're gonna do it, and we do it well. The Baltimore Ravens on BAL.
20: We're contractually obligated
21: yes.
20: to play it.
21: Yes.
20: Twice a day.
21: Saturday afternoon. You can watch it on WBAL TV 11. Hear it on 98 Rock and WBAL. Kyle Yeomans, Rod Woodson, Kirk McEwen, Keith Mills, and I will be on the pregame show starting at 10 a.m. tomorrow morning. Kickoff at 1 in Minnesota.
20: Do you know what we didn't ask him during our little Sunday lunch?
21: Yes.
20: I was trying to not bug him with football stuff. I clearly wanted to ask, hey, it's your first game, you and Rod, preseason, having fun. But I think I know the answer. He's clearly taking over for a legendary Baltimore Ravens announcer and Jerry Sandusky,
21: yes.
20: the man that we prayed at the end of every game.
21: I think I know where we're going with this.
20: You would put the hay in the barn.
21: Yes.
20: I was curious if he was going to pay an homage to that at any point and try and come up with his own. And I would guess he won't, which is probably the smart play to not try and crowbar in a catchphrase.
21: He will.
20: You think?
21: He told me.
20: No.
23: Oh.
20: Really?
21: He told me.
23: Did he tell you what it is?
21: Of course. I'm not going to tell you.
20: Text it to me.
21: Well, I'll tell you off air. It's an explanation. I have to explain it.
20: I'll tell you on off air
21: okay.
20: that someone really tried to fetch. And by that, Yes. Fetch ain't going to happen.
21: Yep.
20: And boy, oh, boy, do you remember?
5: I do. You don't even have to write it.
20: Yep.
5: I remember.
20: One of those ones like, just let Jerry do it. Just let Jerry do it, please.
5: And this is a high compliment to both of those gentlemen. Yeah. I didn't miss Jerry.
20: Yes, that did not that you wanted him gone, but Yeomans did such a good job. And clearly, Rod's got his legs under him.
5: Yes, I was like, oh, how's this going to go? And I was so happy.
21: I think that was the overall sentiment of like, hey, we love Jerry, you know, miss Jerry, but like, this guy's good.
5: Yeah.
21: And it's he's absolutely where he is supposed to be. And for him, at 30 years old,
5: that's what
21: you
5: makes
21: could call
5: me mad,
21: him an experience,
5: though.
21: But he's really not.
5: That's what makes me so mad. Don't be that good that young. What's going on? What did I do wrong?
20: Yeah.
21: He's good.
20: When Josh does a story about a local man is...
21: But that's when you know that this person was made for this.
5: Amen.
21: Like, literally put on this earth for this. He's been doing it since he was a kid. And this is his dream job, and he's got it at 30. Like, amazing.
5: It's awesome.
21: It is. So we're looking forward to Saturday afternoon right here on the flagship station for your Baltimore Ravens, 1 p.m. kickoff. Meanwhile, we do have some bad news. We got the confirmation from the NFL insider Mike Garafolo that the Ravens center Danny Pinter suffered a torn patella tendon in their joint practice on Wednesday. So we were hearing, you know, different reports of he may miss the entire 2026 season, but this is what head coach Jesse Minter said.
15: Danny's going to have probably a time extended miss with an injury. Not going to speak on details of it right now, but probably will miss an extended amount of time.
21: So that's Coach Doc. He's not saying a lot about, did not specify the injury and did obviously not specify the timeline. So we'll just wait and see. But obviously there is now, you know, a bit of a shift in the competition for the center position that no longer includes Danny Pinter, who was potentially in line to start for the first time in his 6-year NFL career as a starting center in the league. And now you mostly are looking at Ethan Posick, who came into the Ravens during the offseason. He is a veteran, but he's also coming off of an Achilles injury, so still working through that. Over the summer, you also have Corey Bullock, who's obviously been on this squad, but has also been dealing with something throughout the summer that Jesse Minter alluded to. And so both of those guys you will potentially see. I don't think you're going to see Posick in the preseason, but you might. So just keep your eyes out, and we shall see what... the addition number 2 looks like for this Ravens offense with Declan Doyle and their defense with now head coach Jesse Minter and Anthony Weaver. Switching over to Orioles. Make it 4 losses in a row for the Birds. They got beat by the Yankees 6-1 last night. Dylan Beavers and his solo home run was really the only offense. They got out hit by New York 11-4.
20: Swept by the Yankees.
21: That's right.
20: Which is not where you want to be when the Yankees are one of those 3 wild card teams solidifying their place in the wild card.
21: And here's the thing. The Yankees right now are missing 3 major offensive pieces. They do not have Aaron Judge. They do not have Giancarlo Stanton. And they do not have Cody Bellinger. Those are 3 huge sluggers that are out of the lineup right now when you would think that their record, and it, again, normally is against other teams in the league without Aaron Judge. There may be a 500 team without Aaron Judge. That is seemingly not the truth when they were here in Baltimore against the Orioles.
20: Yeah, you don't want to be in the same place as the Oakland Athletics right now, who are dead-ass last. Tied with them for the longest losing streak in MLB right now. 4.
21: Boy.
20: Ain't where you want to be.
21: No.
20: It just seems like that first 3-game rip of Tampa Bay, back today, revenge on their mind. It gave you it gave you a little false hope.
21: Oh, for
20: it
21: sure.
20: It ain't over.
21: We're
20: who
21: there.
20: Knows?
21: We're right
20: but
21: there.
20: Still, you're starting to see the light dim. And who are we talking to a little bit later on today, Kobe? Do we have somebody joining us? 9:00?
17: Yes, you'll be talking to Ben Wagner from the Baltimore Orioles.
20: Damn.
21: Yeah, he'll give it to you straight. 6 games below 500. Still just 2 games out of a wild card spot. But if you're looking at the standings right now, you've got the Minnesota Twins and the Texas Rangers securing a spot under... under 500? Yeah, I think so. 63 and 65. I can't do math. That's correct. Under 500.
20: Yeah.
21: And then you have the Toronto Blue Jays a half game out, the Cleveland Guardians a game out, Detroit Tigers a game and a half out, and the Baltimore Orioles now 2 games out of a wild card.
20: I think we're on the cusp of some team eliminations. Your Rockies of the world,
21: yes.
20: Your Athletics of the world.
21: I don't see any.
20: Giants.
21: I don't see anything yet, but we should be close as we are now looming here at the end of August and getting into the final month of the regular season. If you asked Craig Albernaz why it was so hard to go against the Yankees this week, he would tell you this is why it was tough.
0: Their pitching was really good all series. And then also us just shooting ourselves in the foot. And like I said, you just can't give team extra outs, extra at-bats, you know, especially that lineup like that. And for us, you know, it's kind of opposite of the Tampa series, the ability to cause havoc, get guys on base, take the extra bag, move the ball forward when it's in scoring position. You know, that just eluded us this series.
21: So the Orioles are now hosting the Tampa Bay Rays, first place team in the AL East tonight. 7:15 is first pitch. You can listen to it right here on 98 Rock. It's also an Apple TV Plus game tonight, so you can also toggle over and listen to Brett and Ben on the call while you're watching the game as well, which is one of my favorite features. So I always like to point it out. Last thing here, we're talking a little

0: drink of an event is the Honey Deuce. And it'll cost you $23. But you get a real glass, I think. So that seems worth it.
1: At the Honey Deuce, a signature refreshing pink cocktail of the U.S. Open tennis tournament, combining vodka, fresh lemonade, raspberry liqueur, and finished with a frozen honeydew melon ball or melon balls, each shaped like tennis balls.
0: Amazing. Amazing. Can't wait.
1: Honey Deuce sounds like when your wife takes a dump.
0: Aww.
1: What? Val, we're getting ready for the Ravens season. Ah, damn it, I said it.
2: We're gonna do it and we do it well. The Baltimore Ravens on BAL.
1: When they have their home opener.
0: Oh,
1: are you looking at outfits already?
0: Oh.
1: You looking at outfits? You looking at fits?
0: I actually haven't. I really am falling down on that.
1: May I do the work for you?
0: Please, send
1: because
0: me
1: I think
0: link.
1: I know my Val. And I went, this would be something that would not just turn heads, but it'll probably get Kirk and Keith talking.
0: Okay.
1: Hot on social media.
0: Oh my God, I just got it.
1: Yeah, there you go. I don't know fashion, but I thought you might look nice in that.
0: Who is that?
1: Don't know.
0: Where did you find that?
1: The internet.
0: Okay.
1: That's the one with email.
0: It's not purple.
1: You can get them in purple.
0: Okay.
1: What do you think?
0: Part? The bars?
1: Yes.
3: Or got the lock.
1: Yeah. The padlock?
3: Yeah.
1: The bars?
0: Okay.
1: Or the correction collar?
0: Got it. Got it.
1: You'll notice it comes complete with
0: how much is that? Does that cost you?
1: You don't have a budget.
0: Oh, okay.
1: Don't you worry about that. Daddy Warbucks over here.
0: Is the back open?
1: In this?
0: It looks like it is.
1: You don't have a choice.
0: I see that.
1: It's going to be open. Right?
0: Yeah. The leg restraints are really getting me.
1: I like the discipline cuffs. I found a woman.
0: What are we doing?
1: It's just what the algorithm gives me.
0: Wow.
1: For those that are curious, my algorithm this morning gave me, for whatever reason, on sale at dom.com, your home on the internet for all things BDSM.
0: Oh.
1: This is it's called a correction cage.
0: Oh,
1: and it
0: got
1: just
0: it.
1: Perfectly fits. It perfectly fits a loved one. And I'm thinking, there's a few people I like to put in this thing.
3: Mm-hmm.
1: Okay. Starting with Justin Johnson and ending with Phil Jakubowski. Right?
0: Yeah.
1: What's your size? Lady small?
0: Small.
1: XS?
0: No, not an extra small, just a regular small.
1: You're being humble. Well, we'll get you fitted for one soon.
0: Okay.
1: It's 100% real adamantium. Val, ever had a hickey?
0: Yeah.
1: Oh! Don't go anywhere. 410-338-1098.
3: You would have lost money, by the way.
1: I would have lost my whole retirement on you not having a hickey. 410-338-1098. Your thoughts on the hickey.

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1: Well, here I sit, very, very corrected. You see, recently people thought, I still think it's a curling iron burn. WNBA coach Becky Hammon, the same coach that got up in a ref's face, got kicked out of the game, and high-fived the fans on the way out. People said, what's going on with that neck? Zoom in, back and to the left. Back
2: and to the left.
1: To the left. And they go, is she out there with a hickey? And again, you look at the shape and you go, that looks more like a burn. Because a hickey, a classic hickey, it's got a little bit more purple in it.
2: Mm-hmm. Some real depth.
1: Depth to it. It sort of flowers outward. And I said, you know who will ask? 410-338-1098 as we open up the hickey lines. If I don't see every area code adjacent to Essex, Dundalk, Waldorf, Pasadena, Glen Burnie, and I'm going to say Mechanicsville, Maryland, then you've let me down. There's no way Val's ever had one. There's no way Val's ever given one. She is our precious moments figurine. And then we come to find out that she grew up on Whore Island.
3: Oh, my God.
1: Had no idea.
4: That is not true.
1: The Republic.
2: Land ho!
1: Land ho! Did you at one point have a hickey in, like, high school or something?
4: Yeah, definitely in high school. Yeah. I don't know that I've actually given one, though.
1: But you received one.
4: Yes. Yes.
2: Well, you're multiple or more, one and done?
4: There was just like one.
2: Were you deep in the game?
4: No. It was like, that was like one, there was like one major one.
1: Uh-huh. One big one.
4: Yeah. And it was like, it's like low-key a badge of honor. Like you just feel so cool.
1: That's the point that Steve made, was that we saw this alleged hickey on a 49-year-old woman.
4: Yeah.
1: Gross. Okay. Right. Back when bamboo Bernies existed, they wouldn't let you in without one. If you showed up without a hickey, they're like, hickey, yeah, go suck on someone's neck. Get back in here. Never takes the stage in 10.
4: It's such a little thing.
1: But in high school,
4: yeah,
1: it kind of was a thing. Middle school was a thing. And Steve also made another great point that if you know it's happening.
2: Yeah, I mean, if you're given it, you know when you go from kiss to full suction.
1: Yeah.
2: And when you're receiving it, you know when it's that little love tap to a full Hoover on high.
1: Where was it at? Neck?
4: Yeah, it's on
1: classic
4: the neck.
1: Classic neck?
4: Yeah. For sure.
2: That's the spot, right?
1: That's the spot. Yeah. I mean, there's some others. I've seen some chests, some
4: probably
1: clavicle.
4: Probably a picture of it.
1: Oh, my God.
4: Yeah.
1: Start a Patreon page, Kobe. We're going to make $1 million before Christmas. How do you hide it from your parents?
4: I honestly I definitely put makeup on it, but I don't even think they cared.
1: Well,
4: honestly,
1: if it's a daddy's look,
4: you think they didn't even notice. I don't even remember them saying anything to
2: me
4: about it.
2: Was it with a long-term significant other at the time?
4: No. No.
2: Just a rando
1: house party?
2: House party?
4: No, it was this guy that I was like exclusive with in high school, like for prom season.
1: Okay, so you kind of coupled up for prom season.
4: Yeah.
1: Let's dance, let's prance, let's dinner.
4: It was like a couple months that we were just like exclusive.
1: I'll let you kiss on my neck, and after prom's over, I return this dress, get my money back, and you're gone.
4: Yeah.
1: Okay.
4: No, it was fine.
1: But
4: like,
1: here you are.
4: And that was like the thing.
1: Oh, much like goth kids, it's generational. Every single generation does this.
4: Yep.
1: But it's when you see it on the adult. That actually should be...
4: No, that's crazy.
1: You know what? I'm going to shift gears here. Not from the hickey in 2026. The hickey on the adult.
4: Yeah.
1: That's a different animal,
4: like,
1: right?
4: I remember in college, like, even when you're, like, still young in college, you don't want them, like, all over your neck. You would, like, get them, like, more so, like, on your chest so you could still wear, like, a shirt. But that's even... Like, first of all, that's weirder. But, like, also, yeah, you don't need to see them when you're... Once you're over 18,
1: you go to your doctor, Val. You go to your doctor, you get an annual.
4: Yeah.
1: You meet your doctor for the first time. You walk in, she sits down, she goes, let's take a look at your medical history. And you look down, and as her hair is whipped from her face, she's got a big, gnarly hickey. Are you going, I need to find a new doctor?
4: No. Or, I don't think so. I think it's just like, well, now I'm curious.
1: Yeah.
4: What's going on?
1: Hey, before we get my legs up in these
4: like,
1: things,
4: oh, what happened?
1: About that.
4: You have to play dumb. You're like, oh, what happened?
1: Did you get hurt?
4: And then listen to their excuse.
2: Right.
1: Yeah. Oh, my dog kicked me. Or
2: I was karate training.
1: Yes. I was doing karate fighting.
4: Yeah.
1: A karate man appeared out of nowhere.
4: I have recently burned like my neck with a curling iron, and that is not fun. I've actually burned my ear, too. Like, there's that. Mm-hmm. It's not hard to burn yourself.
2: Don't blister.
1: Yeah.
4: Right. Yeah, it feels completely different.
1: Purple.
4: Oh, yeah, yeah. It feels and looks completely different. But yeah,
1: did anybody think you had a hickey when you burnt your neck?
4: No.
1: You weren't summoned into Jeff's office?
4: I don't think so. No.
2: No, because she's
4: again,
2: a grown up.
4: Because again, it's so much smaller. Like, as soon as that the burn touches your skin, it's like, it's not a massive hickey. It looks completely different.
1: Yeah.
2: That is the thing with the hickey, too. Like, You're talking at least 10 to 15 seconds to achieve full bruising, right? So there's a window there where you know it's happening to you, yeah, and you know you're yeah, doing you know. It, where somebody could hit the eject button.
5: Kobe, time me. Come here.
4: I gotta see if I can find this photo.
5: Hickey, growing up.
6: Huh?
5: Hickey now.
4: Yeah.
5: Tell me you found it.
4: Oh no, I got it. Okay, okay. I'm in the right year. I'm in the right year.
5: All right.
4: Okay, it's gonna be close. So, I got it. I like know exactly when it was. I think.
5: But Kobias Hyder, did you?
4: Yeah. Did Kobe do that?
5: Did you get one? You'd have said no
6: Val
5: by
6: would
5: now.
6: I'd love to see this.
5: You'd have said.
4: Yes. Here it is.
5: Yes.
4: I got it.
5: Oh, save by the bell. All right. Yeah. Let's see what we got here. Let me show.
2: Whoa. Oh, somebody put in work.
5: Jeez, I see three of them.
4: Yeah.
2: That looks like tooth marks down there, too.
4: I just didn't ask any questions, you know?
2: Did the guy wear black, listen to Bauhaus a lot?
5: Yeah. Long black cape, slept in a box.
4: Totally.
5: Only went out at night, things like that, avoided churches at all costs.
2: Right.
5: Yeah.
2: Hated garlic.
5: Couldn't stand it.
4: I also think, like, that part of my neck, I could probably really cover it with my hair. So I was probably good.
2: Yeah. Who took that shot? Is that a selfie? Was that pride?
4: No, my friends. Yeah, my friends. This
2: it?
4: My friends like took a picture of it, and they were like, "Yeah."
5: Sit
4: hilarious.
5: Still. Let's get a look at what Count Jacula did to you. Yeah, that's way larger than I thought it'd be.
2: And I got to be honest, found that real fast,
5: real quick,
4: real fast. Yeah. I knew it was around February, March. I knew like what event it was.
5: Let me scroll back to 2025.
4: By the way, my recall of my camera roll is impeccable. I know
5: it's
4: exactly
5: great, right?
4: Where things are. Yes.
5: Henry, patiently holding. Henry, good morning.
7: Good morning.
5: Okay, Henry, how old are you?
7: I'm in my 30s, but this would have been when I was in my early 20s.
5: Okay, so we're on the edge. All right. Okay. Who gave it to you?
7: My wife, when we first started dating, we was having a session in a truck in the Sheets parking lot
5: one night. Yes. God. Oh, I'm so hard.
2: Talk slower.
7: And next morning, that's when I noticed it. So I tried to do the turtleneck and, you know, long sleeve, try to hide it. And I went up to my grandmother to do some work up there to help her out. And we're just talking. And next thing I know, she looked at me and go, "Did your wife need to eat more or something and stop snacking on your neck?"
2: Brown's got jokes.
8: Coming up, a Baltimore County paramedic will be in court today. He's accused of doing something so disgusting at work. Hazmat crews had to be called in. Plus, a couple takes in a 12-year-old girl, gives her a bedroom full of toys, even a birthday party, but one relative wasn't buying it. What did they discover? Next on Josh Spiegel News.
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1: Thank you, Justin. So we are going to start in Ellicott City with that crash that occurred before 4 o'clock this morning. It's on 70 East past Rogers Avenue. So it's still blocking two left lanes, and it's causing delays on 70 eastbound from 29. It's also now starting to cause issues on 29 northbound as you merge on to 70 East. As far as the Beltway, traffic is moving well on both loops all the way around. From the Clinton Electric Traffic Desk, I'm Mary Ann Perry on 98 Rock.
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9: Thoughts.
10: When there's a famous person in the studio, I think, I'm sitting 5 feet away from them. I could punch them, then I'd be on the news.
11: I mean, it's right there. 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Just grab it. Do it. Grab it real good. Squeeze it. Squeeze.
12: If someone asks me to hold their baby, I want to take the child and then throw a perfect spiral into a pond.
10: I don't iron clothes because I'm afraid I'll place the hot iron on my face.
11: I mean, I bet it would fit. It probably would fit, right? Go ahead, try it. See if it'll fit. Might take a little work, but I bet it would fit.
9: This has been Intrusive Thoughts.
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10: A couple takes in a traumatized 12-year-old girl, gives her a bedroom full of toys, even a birthday party, but one relative wasn't buying it. What did they discover coming up?
0: Stephen Huber hanging out with us this morning from Hanging with Huber. And from the Rice Law News Desk, it's Josh Spiegel.
10: A Baltimore County paramedic will be in court today. You'll remember Christopher Carroll is accused of doing something so disgusting at work. Hazmat crew said to be called in. Today there's going to be a plea hearing. Prosecutors are offering Carroll a deal. If he takes it, he could get 10 years in prison. But if he says no thanks, he'll go on trial this fall and risk a longer sentence. Carroll allegedly posted videos on his OnlyFans account ejaculating into a container of sweet and creamy flavored coffee creamer, then putting it into the fire station's communal refrigerator. He also filmed himself doing the same thing on a coworker's keyboard. And then there's a particularly disgusting video. He's walking towards the ice machine with his fly open, penis out, urinating into the ice, wiping his penis on the ice scooper, and then mixing the urine throughout the ice before giving a thumbs up to the camera. The video was captioned, "They always say don't drink the yellow snow, but I'm just trying to make a slushy." Carroll has been charged with more than a dozen crimes, including knowingly and willingly causing another to ingest bodily fluid. We will see how this plea hearing goes today.
8: All right, sir, you can take this plea deal today, or you can drink this fresh, iced, creamy, delicious coffee.
19: Go right ahead.
8: Finish her down to the bottom, and we'll call this a wash.
19: We'll do all the things you did to others to you. A little bit of an eye for an eye type thing. You can go ahead and take the charges that lay before you.
8: Was this from Starbucks or from the firehouse? We don't know.
19: Why don't you have some of the forbidden bisque?
10: Oh,
19: eat God. The forbidden bisque. Oh, my God. Yeah, and it's
8: a horror show
19: that you filmed it.
10: As if the sexual fluids are not enough, the video of him walking toward the ice machine with his penis exposed.
19: You make a good point, Paul.
20: How about the people that drink their urine?
19: He had to film it. Yeah. He had to upload it.
8: Yeah.
19: He has to post it. He tried to monetize it. You know who else is a bit of a sub-criminal here? Every Bond movie has a villain and a henchman. Who in the hell was subscribing to that?
8: Well, I also wonder, too, like, if he's got some sort of editing software, you have to name each clip. Like, what are you calling that clip?
19: Here we go. Let's do PP Ice.
8: Yeah.
19: Here we go.
8: Now, there's one and two. I can't remember which was the longer clip. What was that better angle?
19: I'm going to do an edit, okay, with lighting. Oh, damn, program froze. Okay. He's probably got a mug of something next to him. He's just like, oh, boy, Monday Night Raw starts in a couple minutes.
8: I got to get this done.
19: I could probably knock this out. Oh, look at that. Got a new subscriber. Nice. You know what? I think I will get the kids to the beach this summer. Yeah. Oh, my God. I completely forgot about what I did to the French vanilla.
10: Oh, God.
19: Got to get that up as well. And all right.
8: All right.
19: There we are.
8: Rendering, and post.
19: I sort of feel like Scorsese.
10: Two thieves walk into a Baltimore County jewelry store and walk out with $200,000 in jewelry. And the whole thing is caught on camera. Happened Saturday morning at Crown Jewelry, a family-owned store on Reisterstown Road. Surveillance video shows two people breaking through a glass door, then going from display case to display case, grabbing jewelry, stuffing it into bags, and getting out of there. The owners say it was about 200 grand worth of jewelry stolen. Baltimore County Police looking for the two crooks.
19: Related but not. Did you see the story?
10: What?
19: About the Portland coffee shop?
10: Now, is this Portland, Oregon or Portland, Maine?
19: It would definitely Portland, Oregon.
10: Okay.
19: A lot of Subarus, a lot of bumper stickers, a lot of stances, a lot of flags, a lot of people who still have mom and dad paying for their cell phone. It was a coffee shop that they've got full just indoor footage looking out where someone walks up and just front kicks. I mean, just walks in and shatters it. And you go, oh, okay, that's a local crazy person. That sucks. Small little mom and pop coffee store. That's a damn shame. And then you read the caption. And the most Portland-ass response is thing. A friend of ours was having a difficult day. And we don't seek to punish those that are experiencing emotional stress. And therefore, we don't want any compensation from them. We've set up a GoFundMe to replace the door. It made 10 grand for a door, which you could buy a safe vault door for some smaller banks. And people are in the comments going, okay, they were maybe having an episode. Explains it, doesn't excuse it. People are in there like, I do doors for job sites and stuff. That door was $300.
2: Yeah.
19: What are you doing with the other $9,700?
2: Next time you feel like you're going to lose it, please come and kick in the door to the podcast studio. Yeah. Please.
21: Because I could use 10 grand
19: Molotov
21: real bad.
19: Molotov cocktail, yeah. The Hanging with Huber HQ. While
2: help
19: they're all in
2: Justin, you've heard him on the radio before. Mm-hmm. You know he has needs.
19: Yes.
2: Let's set up this GoFundMe.
19: Burn me. Set fire, you psychopath.
10: Remember we talked about the USS Abraham Lincoln. The Lincoln deployed more than 250 straight days supporting U.S. operations against Iran. Families of sailors described food and water shortages, broken toilets, problems with laundry, mental health concerns. One sailor even jumped into the water, had to be rescued. Then we found out about another Navy ship dead in the water. USS Benfold lost all power while operating in the South China Sea for 4 days. About 300 sailors had no drinking water, no hot food, no working toilets, no AC. And the Benfold eventually had to be towed to the Philippines. The Navy said the ship involved the ship's generators, but the exact cause is still under investigation. Well, there is at least one person raising the question, could somebody have sabotaged the ship?
19: Oh.
10: Retired Navy fighter pilot Matthew Wiz Buckley says,
22: a massive engineering casualty of this nature I haven't heard of in over three decades of my naval experience and knowing about these subjects. So it's incredibly rare. So I'm not calling this sabotage, but, low morale and some other things going on board some of these ships. I don't rule anything out.
10: There's no evidence at this point sabotage caused the Benfold's breakdown. But until investigators determine exactly what knocked out those generators, it's one of the questions being explored.
19: Damn.
2: I have a question.
19: Yeah.
2: Now, I've had a morning radio show on the other station, so I didn't get to listen much. But every once in a while, I heard a little ditty by one Joshua Spiegel.
10: Yeah.
2: Called The Poo Boat.
19: Oh, please, God.
2: And I remember a similar story on a cruise ship. When they lost power, the flushability went bye-bye.
19: It not only went bye-bye, they were encouraging people to make waste into a basket and to leave it out for the staff and to go number one in the showers, which is when that unfortunately clogged and everybody's began to double back through the shower drains, and it turned quite literally into a poo boat.

0: true.
1: Wait for my favorite part.
0: Stuck on board. Surrounded by feces and nastiness.
2: Turn the music up.
0: God, no.

0: for a Marconi this year.
1: I see why.
0: And for large market show of the year, you have to submit to the institution, like, here are some of the highlights of our show.
2: A montage of all your greatest hits.
0: So yeah. You know how the process works. Mm-hmm. So we're like, should we do the thing where we help to find a little girl a kidney? Nah. Should we do something where we, force
1: the
0: mayor to
1: solve a crime or something?
0: We helped solve a crime, the whole thing. We once forced the mayor out of power. It was another thing we were doing. Like, should we all the money we raised for Special Olympics? Nah. We're like, just submit the poo boat, right, man. And then out of nowhere, we're finally nominated.
1: Straight to the top.
0: Yeah, I mean, essentially.
3: It's with a team effort.
0: We have nothing to do with it. It was all Josh.
1: Well, I needed that.
3: Well, it's an inflation sucks Friday here at 98 Rock. Everything costs a fortune now. I don't like it one bit. And here's something notable. Walmart now says it's going to take $3 billion in tariff refunds from the Trump administration and use that to cut prices on a bunch of products.
0: Hell yeah.
3: CFO David Rainey says customers are feeling squeezed, so Walmart's stepping in to help.
4: You can tell when fuel prices increase and got above $4, and perhaps there's a psychological impact to that, that there are choices that consumers are making.
3: Party time at Walmart! Woo-hoo!
0: You know, apparently, and listen, I've always enjoyed Walmart. I go in there, I get a 12-pack of gray sweatpants, the biggest Snickers you've ever seen, and a little some of those cranberry tablets for a humdinger of a UTI. Knocks it right out of you. Do you know that Walmart, amongst the teens, is exactly where you want to be now? They've deemed it cool.
1: Wow.
0: Walmarts are, like, for my teenage daughter, who's a bit of a, she's a bit of a brand snob. When we went on vacation recently, Harper's Ferry, she saw a Walmart and lit up. Like, can we go? And you know what Walmart is to them now? That's it. It is something that has slowly died and is dying. If you've been listening to Josh Spiegel's news, you've been to Marley Station, and what the hell ever became of Potomac Mills, it's become the mall.
1: That makes sense.
0: It's become the mall for groups of teens that like to go there and wander around the giganticness that is that monolithic structure. Some of them have a version of a food court. It's just a McDonald's, it's just a Subway. Mm-hmm. Maybe some of them have Starbucks, but they now go into Walmart and they're excited to. That's where you want to be if you're a company.
1: Get your nails done and your eyes checked.
0: At the same place.
1: Yeah, love it.
0: I do remember Jay Hastings, if you're out there, I love you. I miss you. He used to tell a very funny story about how he lost his job. And I think he did finance somewhere. Friend of mine, comedian, and he did what needed to be done. He got a job. He just got a job at the first place I would hire him. And he gets a job and he works at McDonald's. And that's an honest job, making money while you look for what you're going to get. And his, I think his mom or something was trying to be sweet. It's like, that's fine. That's fine. Plenty of good people work there. It's a fine establishment. And you know, it could be worse. You could be working at a Walmart. He goes, the McDonald's is in the Walmart.
1: We call it Wally World in our household. And I will tell you one thing. Don't forget your wallet, because they don't like Apple very much.
0: No.
1: And my only option was Apple Pay, which I couldn't do. So one day I was like, I have this cart full of groceries. It's all scanned. It's sitting there. I thought I could use my phone to pay. I could not.
0: Yeah.
1: And I said, I'm going to go out to my car and get my wallet, and promptly drove away. Because I didn't have my wallet in my car.
0: You didn't have it?
1: No.
0: And damn, I just
1: left
0: dirty.
1: I just left a cart full of groceries in a Walmart.
0: Frozen foods.
1: The whole nine.
0: Oh, my God, Speaks. I didn't tell you this. Is she listening? She probably is. She's going to be pissed, but it's too late. It already happened. Mudge did what? You used to do Peapod? What was the grocery delivery service?
3: Oh, you can do Instacart.
0: That's the one. Yeah. Thank you. She Instacarts a bunch of stuff a week ago. And I remember because I was at Ocean City and Bethany Dewey, wherever Randolph lives, we'll talk to him at 8. He's coming in. She orders groceries, and she also ordered these 4 big heavy duty bins that we're going to put kids' summer clothes into. We're going to put swimwear into, winter clothes, break them out and put them in storage. So the stuff all shows up. The Instacart drops it all off. She's furious. They only dropped off half the stuff. Half the crap. I got the oranges, but I didn't get the lunch meat. I got my crackers, but I didn't get the ice cream. I got my lettuce, but I didn't get the frozen broccoli. There's my 4 bins. God, she lugs these 4 big, heavy sons of bitches in there and leaves them in the foyer for me to deal with. So I come home, and I go, what is that smell? Because I don't know. It might be something going on downstairs with the plumbing or the sump or something like that. I'm like, great. And I see these four bins, and I go, all right, let me get these downstairs. I was like, Jesus, whap, these things are heavy. I popped the top. The Instacart person put all the food in them and put the lids on. It was full of the frozen foods, meats, fishes, everything. They thought, why bring bags in? I have four containers
2: these
0: here.
2: Vessels.
0: Let me just put all of the frozen everything in there. Left it. I'm telling you, $200 worth of groceries. We almost had a mass shooter on our hands when she saw that. I almost had to restrain her. It was a level of like, oh, she's going full Hulk. She's full Hulk. Like the sleeve started splitting, all that sort of stuff. No, baby,
2: you don't
0: want to
2: see me when
0: calm
2: I'm
0: down.
2: Angry.
0: Ruin some really good Turkey Hill cookies and cream ice cream and watch her lose her nuts.
3: Dear God.
0: It was upsetting.
3: Speaking of nuts, have you seen that psycho wearing a creepy doll mask?
0: Yeah. You showed us a photo of him.
3: Yeah, chasing people in Philadelphia. And when he reaches them, he says, are you ready to die? Now, police in Philly believe they know who the guy is. They haven't caught him yet, though. His name is Zymir Hughes, 22 years old, still on the run. And here's what prosecutors say. They're talking tough.
5: If Zymir Hughes was trying to scare people, make them run. Who's scared now? Who's running now? You think it's funny to scare people? Well, get ready to get scared by us.
2: Ooh.
0: Oh, man. Yikes.
3: You couldn't put
0: anybody else on the stick?
3: They say Hughes travels for work and could be on the West Coast now.
2: Yeah, that guy's poor kids. You think it's funny to leave that Cinnamon Toast Crunch in the bowl for 4 minutes? Now you're going to eat that sludge.
0: You think so? Because I'm going to make you eat that. He sounded like none other than my favorite wrestling promo of all time, Jumpin' Jeff Farmer.
6: Earlier, we talked to Jumpin' Jeff Farmer. Let's go now to that interview. Folks, there's Jumpin' Jeff Farmer. Jeff, a while back, what a match you had with Motley.
7: Yep. Probably the hardest match I ever had in my life. But I don't like it when things aren't going my way. Motley Crue, you turned the tables on me. You turned the tables in a wrong way. You've got me mad now. I've stood around. I've listened to everything you had to say. I've did everything necessary. But when you turn around and you backstab me one way or another, and you cheat me out of what's rightfully mine, that's when I get angry. Now I'm the one doing the challenging. I'm issuing a challenge to you, Motley Crue. Get in the ring with me. This time, I'm going full force.
0: Cinema.
2: Woo!
0: Cinema.
3: Hell of a pull.
0: Just like,
3: wow.
0: Unbelievable. I enjoy the world of wrestling. So when I hear a cop that goes up there and tries to cut an intimidating promo and sounds like a seven
2: just,
0: Heineken
2: like,
0: deep uncle.
2: He just said things that are real, like in a weird way. It's just like, ice is what happens when water gets real cold.
0: Ooh,
2: and when it gets super cold, it gets hard as ice because it has then turned into ice.
0: He's spitting.
2: Like, what are we doing
0: what are you
2: here?
0: Talking about here?
2: And criminals, when they're apprehended by the police, we have handcuffs, and we'll put them on your hands, and then your hands will be stuck together in close proximity, and that's how handcuffs work.
0: A hint for you is the title of the device is handcuffs, which is what we worked on leg cuffs, which for some reason are called shackles.
2: Man.
0: But we workshop. We're coming. Hard. That guy is. He's not getting caught. Not by him.
3: Finally, from Brazil, where a couple took in someone who they believed was a 12-year-old runaway, but later learned she was really 37.
2: Oh my God.
0: Yes, I love these. Yes, please.
3: The woman went by the name Gabrielle and told the family she'd escaped her abusive home while living with the unsuspecting couple. To keep the ruse up, she spoke in a high-pitched, childlike voice, faked panic attacks, used baby bottles, pacifiers, even had a comfort blankie. To explain her mature appearance, she claimed she had autism and had been given hormones as a child. The couple grew so attached, they even threw a 12th birthday party and talked about formally adopting her. But cops say she always avoided steps that could reveal her true age, like enrolling in school. Family member eventually grew suspicious, searched online, and found a record of her pulling the same scam in another city. In that case, she posed as a child for more than 15 years to live off strangers' kindness. She has now been charged with fraud and identity theft charges and sentenced to 2 years in prison.
2: Family members were tipped off when her AARP card arrived in the mail.
0: Exactly. Yeah. When she had to shave that day.
2: That's a thick-ass bar! Damn!
8: That's a huge bitch!
0: The photo. She's the same size as Keith Mills. She's just gigantic.
2: I mean, I'm dumb. Admittedly, I'm dumb.
0: Oh, I thought.
2: But I'm not this woman's 12 years old dumb.
0: No, and let's dig into the facts a little bit. Speak said they threw her a 12th birthday party, meaning they thought she was 11. What are you talking about? She looks like Lena Dunham. Oh, my God.
2: Hey, you're about to be a woman. When you're ready to have the talk, come find mommy.
0: Yeah. Oh, my God. This is the only 12-year-old going through perimenopause.
2: The only 12-year-old with an opinion about bourbon.
0: Yeah. It's the only 12-year-old that's pissed about the direction of Social Security.
2: Right.
0: I'm not getting nothing. It's amazing. The size of her head. She looks like James Harrison.
2: My oldest is 10.
0: 10.
2: And they thought she was 11.
0: How? My son turns 11 in 3 months.
2: Oh, my gosh.
0: This woman looks like that raven that just went down with a torn patella. Oh, my God. Josh's news is just full of huge women today.
2: Man, oh, man, oh, man.
0: Oh, I want to hear her voice so bad. Oh, I want to hear this insane bitch's voice.
2: I'll get a carton of Pall Malls, please, for my 11th birthday party.
0: All I want for my quinceañera is some Johnny Walker Blue. I like the way it burns.
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0: If we don't win that, Marconi, because of Josh Spiegel's news,
2: amen,
0: I will rush the stage with a bat. All right, coming up, we'll talk to Val in sports. And after that, I mean, it's been in the news. A police officer was found not guilty of attempted murder, but reckless driving, some other stuff, attempting to hit a suspect with his car. 410-338-1098. Have you ever actually hit someone with your car? I'm not talking another car. I mean a body touched your vehicle. They went over the hood. You got clipped. They got clipped. Oh, my God. 410-338-1098.
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11: It sure has been a light traffic volume along the Beltway. We're seeing a little bit of congestion, just a little bit of heavy traffic on the outer loop through Parkville, but really nothing much. And the west side is wide open. No delays on the Jones Falls Expressway, and it looks good on 95 and 895 southbound for those of you traveling from Rosedale down to the tunnels. From the Clinton Electric Traffic Desk, I'm Mary Ann Perry on 98 Rock.
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0: Morning, Val.
16: Good morning. The Orioles got swept by the Yankees in three games. They lost last night 6-1. So that means they've now lost four straight. They're six games below 500. They're only two games out of a wild card spot, though. So, not sure what's going on here. I really cannot predict anything.
0: You know what? If I could describe a huge chunk of the season, it would be false hope. At the beginning of the season, we leave spring training, and I mean, we're back here going, where are we putting the pennant?
16: Yep.
0: Where are we putting the pennant? We're all fired up.
16: Great lineup.
0: Talking to Albie, talking to Elias, talking to French, talking to everybody, much less the players. Then you had the post into out of All-Star break win streak. They're like, wait a minute. Seven games in a row. Like, we got this. Holy hell. Then we go, first part of August wasn't great. And then Tampa Bay, the best team in baseball.
16: Mm-hmm.
0: Three in a row and barely lose the fourth.
16: A resurgence, if you will.
0: For a moment, we were in the wild card. And every single time, had
16: a grasp on it.
0: It's just this push, pull, push, pull. It feels like we're stealing defeat out of the jaws of victory.
16: That's right.
0: And it's just becoming a real, like, we love the team, but it's been an emotional roller coaster, to say the least. There's never been any point in this. You know, there's been excitement, but I don't think one part during the season outside the very beginning have I felt comfort. Have I been like, all right, we're cruising.
16: Yeah, and I also feel like we're getting to the point in the season where it was not the home run game. I think it was the final Tampa game where I had the game on. Now, again, over the weekend, because it was a wraparound series, I hadn't really watched any of the Friday, Saturday, Sunday, Monday. So Monday night, I turned the game on. Well, that was a mistake because I didn't watch the three other games and they won. So me turning on the game, I was like, well, I got to turn it off now because they're about to lose and I can't watch this. And, you know, that's how a lot of fans feel. But honestly, it all comes down to consistency. And this team has just never had consistency. And so that was a question that was asked to Craig Albernaz last night of like, hey, obviously going up against New York is not easy, but you did take three of four against the first place team and New York's not even in first place. So what's going on here? And he was like, this team is just, consistency is the problem.
19: It's a great question. You know, it's something that myself, I've been actively trying to problem solve and put a finger on. I understand the manager of the team and, you know, the guy in charge, and it's my job to figure that out, and I haven't yet, and that's on me, you know, and that's the biggest thing. Like, we have to figure out how to keep our guys playing that consistent brand of baseball and, you know, actively trying to figure that out, and right now it's not, and then, like I said, that's just on me.
0: We're talking to Ben Wagner out of Josh Spiegel's 9 o'clock news, and as of today, we have exactly 1 month of regular season baseball left.
16: That's pretty much it. Yeah. You get into September, and it wraps things up quick.
1: It feels like the starting pitching was a problem. Now the starting pitching's great.
16: Correct.
1: And the bullpen was saving us. Now the bullpen can't get it done.
0: Yeah.
1: And then the offense was on fire, but the pitching would give up a bunch of runs. It's been like there's been shine on every different aspect, but never complete team.
0: Yeah, it's like a game of whack-a-mole. It's right as one, you put out one fire, another pops up. You put out another fire, one pops up.
16: Yeah, and now it seems like they need a hitter because nobody can obviously hit the ball when you have Dylan Beavers as your only offense hitting one solo home run. Four hits on the night ain't going to get you the win. So it's like, oh, well, what happened to the offense? Well, you lost a lot of players, you know, but you have Samuel Basayo back, and he got a hit not last night, but the night before. And it's just, yeah, it is a lot of question marks.
0: You know, I'll quote a football player and a rival in the AFC North, quarterback Joe Burrow, Bengals. I think he echoes the sentiment of Cincinnati Bengals fans that we echo in Birdland for the Orioles. He says, I'm tired of saying next year.
16: Uh-huh.
0: And I think we're tired of saying next year.
16: Yeah,
0: I think,
16: like, oh, this is the year.
0: The rebuilding, next year. What great prospects. That means nothing if it's just constantly, well, next year. And I know, hey, those three players we got for Adley, awesome. We got three killer
16: Anthony
0: prospects.
16: Ianson.
0: Amazing. But they're not here now, winning now. It's... We need this.
16: You're right. You're absolutely right. I know. And I think, you know, Joe Burrow went on to say, like, look, I'm trying to manifest it. That's why I'm saying it every year. But it's really hard to continue to say this and not get anywhere. And like, even for the Orioles, it's just like, okay, can you get to the playoffs? That's great. Can you win one playoff game? Hasn't happened yet.
0: Yeah, I think we lost
16: in
0: 10
16: the
0: in
16: last
0: a row.
16: Decade.
0: And I get it. It's, you know, NFL, MLB, but it's the same sentiment. Burrow continued to say, tired of saying next year, this is it. Life is too short to keep pushing things down the road. And I'm trying to instill some urgency, intensity in everybody to go and be great every day and make it happen. So again, I get that mindset, especially here as Orioles fans. They're probably Orioles players and management too. They're not stoked this is happening. But you've only got a couple of years of the, we're building towards something.
16: Yeah.
0: Well, what you should have built should be manifesting and bearing fruit, and it ain't.
16: So tonight, the Orioles take on the visiting Tampa Bay Rays out at Camden Yards. 7:15 is first pitch. You can listen right here on 98 Rock. Meanwhile, for the Ravens, they are out in Minnesota. They had their second joint practice yesterday. And we also found out that Danny Pinter, the center who was carted off the field during Wednesday's joint practice, did suffer a torn patella tendon. So he is expected to miss an extended amount of time. And head coach Jesse Minter talked a little bit about if we're going to see Corey Bullock potentially start getting some reps at center during the preseason.
20: Yeah, absolutely. I think, again, he kind of dealt with stuff throughout the summer into the start of camp. So, again, the timeline for both Ethan and him is, you never want the timing because of what happened. But the timing for both of those guys is good to ramp into the competition.
16: So that may be some okay news to hear. Ethan Posich in the conversation, obviously, for center. But again, he's coming back from that Achilles injury. So we'll see when he does start to ramp things up. But yeah, Corey Bullock also dealing with something during the summer. But as you know, Coach Minter alluded, we'll see how it goes. 1 p.m. kickoff Saturday afternoon. It's the Vikings and the Baltimore Ravens. We've got it for you right here on the flagship station, 98 Rock, 10 a.m. Pre-game begins with Keith Mills, Kirk McEwen, and I.
0: I get it's different mechanics, elbow, arm, leg, knee, but is there any kind of like Tommy John's for the leg?
16: Well, I think the Achilles is,
0: I need
16: like
0: Timmy Jim's.
16: It's the Achilles and the ACL, I think, that are the two most brutal injuries to come back from, especially in football.
0: Mm-hmm.
16: And again, both of them can be non-contact. We've seen players tear their Achilles completely on their own. We've seen people tear their ACL completely on their own. Non-contact injuries. And that's what I think makes it even worse. Like, when you're going up against somebody, like we talked about this, I think yesterday I was talking with Brian. He's like, look, if it's a broken leg, that's best case scenario. Broken leg's easy. You know, that's almost simple in comparison to a long process that is anything involving the knee or the Achilles.
1: I had a torn patellar tendon one time. No joke. I had the surgery for it. And to this day, it was like 2012.
0: Yeah.
16: Wow.
1: And you can see the little...
0: yeah, there it is, Dan.
1: Right there, yeah. To this day, like, that right knee is not as strong as the left knee.
16: Well,
0: you just don't trust it fully?
1: I mean, it's 90% there, and they said that would be the case. And it's like, you can either live with this pain or get it to 90% better. And I said, well, we'll take that. And it's been great, but, I mean, I can't imagine...
16: How did you tear it?
1: I had a bone spur that broke, and then it cut it. So they had to remove the bone spur, reattach the patellar tendon, and fix the tear.
16: Wow.
1: Yeah. So it was intense. It was a lot.
0: Anybody here ever have golfer elbow? I don't play golf, but I have... I'm pretty sure it's golfer's elbow. I'm having so much trouble. Ben, you see me wearing a brace?
16: Yeah.
0: I don't have my brace. I smelled it yesterday and it needs a good wash, so I left it in the car. But right now, on the inner forearm of mine, I think I just hyperextended it somehow, and the strength is withering. I'm talking, like, Paul Orndorff, look that up, levels of, like, this arm feels 50% the strength of this arm right now.
16: Mm-hmm.
0: And I like to curl. It's like one of those, you know, vanity lifts a guy likes to do. Bench
1: curls
0: press,
1: for
0: curls for the girls, baby. It's an upper body business. And right now, I can do nada with this arm. I tried to lift up my beautiful 5-year-old niece, Veda, love you, baby, to, like, lift her up on the playground to, you know, do little pull-ups. I couldn't lift her. And I'm like, what the hell is going on? That clearly, I don't need surgery. Nothing's wrong. But I feel like somebody could, like, work this thing, massage it, suck on it a little bit.
1: Give it a hickey.
0: That's it.
16: Wow.
0: Kobe, I expected you to be beside me right now, but I've been betrayed yet again.
16: Hey, I said, as promised, we are going to have sound from head coach Jesse Minter at the team dinner, I think, last night in, it was either last night or Wednesday night in Minnesota. And this is him on the microphone.

0: you go. That's a nice little team builder.
1: You kind of have to watch the video to see the vibe. And a lot of the players have been saying for a long time that head coach Jesse Minter, you know, they've raved about his positive vibes, and that's why.
0: Interestingly enough, John Harbaugh, also hip-hop fan. More of a KRS-One guy.
1: Remember when he danced in the post-game locker room?
2: I do.

0: coincidence he's wearing blue today.
1: Yeah. Oh, yeah. God. What Dan Jarrus is a blood.
0: He's a Crip.
1: Oh. Yeah. Okay. It was about to pop off in the hallways. About to be some iron getting thrown around here a little bit. Mm-hmm. Val, hit the deck.
2: Yeah.
3: I know how to duck.
1: Word.
3: That's what I was thinking. Next hour, we got a little bit of golf coverage we didn't get to. And then, we'll dive back into Orioles and Ravens as it is.
1: Have you ever hit anybody, Val, with your car? Actually, I'm not talking about an impact of another vehicle. I mean a body touched your car. Bumped into somebody, turned too tight, somebody pulled out of a driveway somewhere, no. You clipped him with a bumper?
3: No. Luckily, no.
1: I heard
3: just
1: yes.
3: Just a hit and run, you know?
1: Yeah, that's it. Just bodies entangled in the grill of her car. 410-338-1098. Have you been physically hit by a car? Did anybody tag you? Did you hit somebody? A body touched your vehicle. They went fully over the top of that sumbitch. Hell, we had Chris Statlander in earlier in the week talking about being a stunt woman, training, learning how to throw herself up on a car hood, bash in the windshield dramatically, and then roll off the back safely. 410-338-1098.

0: said you're gonna do it in the way to rhyme. When judgment comes for you, when judgment comes for you. Why are you gonna do it in the way to hide? When judgment comes for you, cause it's gonna. I should have put the party. Please, this is something Charlie. The wolf is nice, money. And I'm gonna miss everybody. I'm out.
1: Can't do that to me with no worry.
2: You've never
1: heard I miss my Uncle Charles every day, man. And you hit me with that. Woo!
3: RIP Uncle Charles, y'all.
2: Oh, Bone Thugs. See you at the crossroads. Woo. That's Bone Thugs and Schwarzenegger. I never get a chance to play it.
1: Oh, gosh.
2: And today, luckily, I can.
1: That morning, hit just right.
2: We have AEW star Chris Statlander in studio earlier in the week. And she talked about her time before wrestling where she was actually training to be a stuntwoman. Where she had to purposefully get hit by a car. And you had to get clipped just the right way. You had to, you know, have the car hit you in such a way you didn't blow out your entire ACL, PCL, roll up on the hood, fly back. You know, Jess has got the story about the police officer chasing the suspect, trying to clip him with the vehicle. That's been Josh's news all morning long. So we're asking you, 410-338-1098, have you ever actually been hit by a car? You, your person, your body. I've been in car accidents before. I've bumped people before. But physically, no. I think the most I've ever been bumped into by a car was I was getting out of my brother's car. He was actually driving my dad's Oldsmobile. I opened up the car door. He just slams this son of a bitch in reverse. And the car like half clotheslines me. And I go, dude, I'm still, sorry. Like, he just started backing up with the car door in front of me. And I mean, it pushed me like a foot, but it didn't even knock me over.
4: I've done the classic, like, walking behind a car while it's moving backwards, and I'll, like, smack the trunk and go, oh, God! Ow! Like, you know what I mean? Like, pretend that it happened, or...
3: My spine, my legs, my learning disability.
4: Right.
3: I was beautiful a moment ago, and now look at me.
5: When I was a kid, I was in my house looking out the window, and I saw an old man walking toward a car, and he was in back of the parked car, and the car backed up and knocked him down, and I started to laugh and laugh and laugh.
2: Oh, no.
5: He was okay.
2: When you would play, before we get to the calls, 410-338-1090, because calls are pouring in, did you ever pretend with Tweeter Bug to hit any other... Like, of your action figures?
5: Oh, all the time. Yeah, I would hit and run other cars, hit and run the little action figures. I had a character when I was a kid. I had a little tiny toy car, and whenever I moved it around, well, the Tweeter Bug was the character, and he drove the car, and I'd make a voice. We'd go, here, it's Tweeter Bug here, get out of my way, Tweeter Bug's coming through.
2: It's my favorite part of you being an insane child. Because I know your parents walked by the door.
5: Her, what are you looking at?
2: And they just heard that voice coming out of the other side of the door. And I know they rubbed their foreheads. And they're like, okay. It's all right.
5: Uh-oh. Everything's okay in here, Mom. Oh, no. Cobra Commander's dead. Uh-oh. I hit Lady Jane. No.
2: He's just crushing people. Was Tweeter Bug an actual VW bug?
5: No, like no. Bug car. No, just the name I thought of. I was very creative.
2: God, you were and still are. Angela, my stepson did. Senior year, high school, 6 feet, dressed in all black. Hit in the crosswalk after school. It was an ex-girlfriend that drove off claiming she didn't see him.
4: Yikes.
2: Damn, she had some regrets about that relationship and whacked into his ass. Let's see what we got here. Oh, Lucy Pancakes. I follow her on Twitter. She's excellent. Or on Twitch. I didn't get hit, but in the parking lot of Michael's, I had this strange feeling. I turned around to see some idiot middle-aged housewife driving down the aisle of the parking lot with her passenger door swung wide open. It came within inches of hitting me. Turns out she had the door wide open to accommodate a large purchase. She almost hit several other people because the item was blocking her ability to see the rear view. So she wedged something.
4: Man.
2: And couldn't shut the thing?
4: I've done the back hatch before,
2: but never
4: the passenger door.
2: Hell no, dude. Yikes. That's crazy person talk. Let's go to Eric on line one. Eric, hit somebody with the car?
6: Oh, yeah, Justin, what's up? I actually hit somebody with my boat trailer. Yeah, and I don't know. I still to this day don't know if she's okay. So I'm driving down a road down in Edgemere, a little narrow two-lane road.
2: Oh, God.
6: And there was an oncoming truck, and, you know, boat trailer is about 11 foot wide, used the full lane. So last minute, I see this girl jogging down the side of the road, and I got a choice. I got a, you can't slam on the brakes. That'll make things worse. Can't let the truck hit the trailer because then it'll pinball into her and make it that worse. So I'm slowing down as fast as I can, trying to thread the needle. The fender on the shoulder catches her in a leg, flips her over.
2: Oh, my God.
6: I'm like, oh, my God, are you okay? Are you okay? She's hysterical, jumps up, runs off into the woods.
2: What?
6: Into the woods.
2: She scurries off into the forest?
1: Like a little scared fawn.
2: Like a tender little elf scurrying back to Middle Earth. Ma'am, are you okay?
7: Great destruction will come up upon the pipa pa I shall tell ya. Coolie, I see my high and the holy auntie, I see go cool.
2: Ma'am, so make sure you're okay, ma'am.
7: Yay, my son, Dala Dee Dee, I see Co Shantaya.
2: I got you pretty good back there.
7: Yay, my son, Dala Dee Dee, I see Co Shantaya.
2: Okay, all right, apparently she's feeling.
1: Eric, what happened? She just runs off. Is she screaming? Did she acknowledge your presence at all?
6: No, I don't know. Maybe she wasn't jogging. Maybe she was running because she was freaked out about something else, and I just made her day worse. I don't.
2: She runs off through the woods screaming, I'll get my revenge. There's a woman out there ready. Do you know that made it to the news? I looked up the story, and here's the reporter live on site who might have been the person that was hit.
8: Well, a very, very heavy vertation tonight. We had a very Darrison. But let's go ahead, Terry's in those for the bit. They had the pet.
2: Yeah, that's what happens when somebody takes a whole boat trailer to the skull. Thank you, Eric. Oh, my God, dude. Everyone's hit somebody.
1: Phew.
2: Josh, great name. Good morning. Hold on. Wrong guy. Let's go to line three. We'll go back to Tim. Josh, good morning.
9: Hey, good morning. How are you?
2: You hit somebody with your car?
9: Yeah, right after I got out of the Navy. I was in Denver. Had just bought like a really nice Subaru STI, and it was like my prized possession. And he was coming up the wrong way on a two-way street with a bicycle, and I didn't look right to turn right because why would I? You look left to turn right.
2: Okay.
9: And he just kind of goes right in front of the car. I get out of the car and I'm like, "You okay? You okay?" And he starts going, "Oh, my back, my back." I'm like, dude, your bike and your back are not worth my car. So what do we want to do here? And we both kind of just agreed to go separate ways.
2: Okay, to not get like insurances involved, because then you're going to have to get legal counsel. Then you're going to get all kinds of stuff going on. Okay, or how was the condition of the bike and what was your car like?
9: It was just a bumper I had to get. And his bike was not that bad, but his foot looked like he probably was hurting.
2: Damn, dude. Let's talk to the guy that you hit. Here's Travis on line six. Travis, good morning.
10: That's funny. Hey, good morning.
2: Morning. What were you? You got hit?
10: Yeah, I was riding my bicycle up the side of the highway, going to my girlfriend's house at like 3 o'clock in the morning, right after the bar.
1: Everything
10: closed.
1: About this seems super safe.
2: Yeah, crazy safe, brother. So far, so good. Yeah.
1: I mean, I get it. Trust me, but.
10: I got hit from behind by, I don't know what kind of vehicle it was, but the speed limit is 55 miles an hour, and I know he was speeding because it was right after the bars closed. He hit me from behind. My bicycle tumbled forward. I tried to roll out of it, and it busted every single bone, my shoulder blade, my arm, and my collarbone is permanently disconnected from the rest of my arm.
2: Trav, I gotta say, you don't sound like you're in good shape, pal.
10: No, my shoulder's bad. It's tore up.
2: I'm gonna guess on a list of 10 things wrong with Trav. That doesn't make the top 20.
10: Yeah.
11: I meant to drive into that.
2: Trav, what's gonna be the first cocktail of the day, or at this point, I should say second?
10: Oh, I just got to work. Not cocktail time yet.
2: Travis, we're friends here. This is a place of honesty, even though I lie every day. Travis, have we had a nip of the fire water yet? Little Uncle Grandpa's cough syrup?
10: No. And my wife is probably listening to this.
1: Was that the girl you were going to see?
10: Nope. That was 30-something years ago.
2: Do you miss her?
10: Nope.
1: Did you make it? Did you just keep going to get to the late-night rendezvous?
10: No, I grabbed my bicycle and drug it all the way to the hospital.
2: Damn. God, see, what you should have done is just gone shambling into her house.
1: Yeah.
2: Beat to hell. Baby, there's nothing.
1: I did this for you.
2: There's nothing that could keep me away from that huge bush of yours.
5: Coming up, a woman on trial for allegedly killing her three young children. What a hospital chaplain just said on the stand. Plus, the Gathering of the Juggalos is missing one of its longtime vendors this year. An update on Blunt Man. Next on Josh Spiegel News.
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16: Thank you very much. We are seeing delays in Baltimore County from North Point Road up to Route 40. That's because we have a problem on 95 northbound. There's a crash right there. Let me see if I can find it. Somehow it just disappeared. Oh, there it is again. Sorry about that. So
17: answer my question, you moron!
16: So we do have a collision, 95 northbound in Rosedale, right around Pulaski Highway, and that is blocking, it looks like, the left lane and the right lane. Takes away two lanes there. 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From the Clinton Electric Traffic Desk, I'm Marianne Perry on 98 Rock.
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5: The Gathering of the Juggalos is missing one of its longtime vendors this year. You'll hear that story straight ahead.
2: Whoop, whoop. From the Rice Law News Desk, it's Josh Spiegel.
5: The Baltimore City police officer caught on video speeding after a man running through a field has been found not guilty of attempted murder. However, Robert Parks is guilty of assault, reckless driving, and misconduct in office. The judge said she did not believe Parks was trying to kill the man when he sped after the man running through that field in Park Heights last year. There was a warrant out for the man, and Parks testified he thought the guy was armed, and that's why he went after him. But in her ruling, the judge said Parks didn't radio fellow officers that the man may have been armed until after the chase. Parks also testified his car never hit the man, but the judge said the video proved otherwise. Parks will remain on home detention until his sentencing.
2: Yeah, I do believe we're going to have our friend Randolph Rice joining us a little bit. Maybe ask about that case, how you get out of a vehicular manslaughter charge. I would love to know the origin of vehicular manslaughter, because that was not a charge that could be levied upon someone until the automobile.
4: You're right.
2: When's the first time that got brought to a court? Like, you're never going to guess what they did with this Model T. Are you ready? You're just going to blow your mind. I've seen plenty of dudes stomped to death by a horse-drawn carriage. This is nuts. Dude got crushed. He's under the car.
5: Let's talk about that house explosion in Cape St. Clair near Annapolis. Well, the woman killed in the blast has been identified as 76-year-old Linda Sinachinsky. Her husband hospitalized with bad burns. And the ATF is now part of the investigation, using an excavator to dig through the pile of rubble. Investigators have said that an hour before the house blew apart Wednesday, there was a delivery of propane to the home.
2: Am I mistaken? Didn't you do a story about a year or two ago? There was another home explosion because of a faulty gas line.
5: Yeah, there have been multiple home explosions.
2: I am surprised there's no Ring doorbell footage.
4: If only there was a lead, like a propane truck pulled away 3 minutes before it blew up.
5: We're still trying to get to the bottom of it.
4: If only we had something we could, two dots we could connect, like some highly explosive gas was compressed into a thing right next to the house minutes before the explosion.
2: Kobe.
28: Yes?
2: What the f*** is he talking about? What the actual f***? Does this sound like he's speaking French to you right now? Because I'm having a lot of trouble. I'm having a lot of trouble plugging this female cable into this mail end.
4: Look, Anne Arundel County, this is above our heads. We need the ATF involved here to figure this out.
1: had to be some sort of an explosive nearby to make this happen. Hopefully we can find some leads.
2: Are you telling me we're contacting Scotland Yard? Yeah, it was definitely the propane thing.
5: You hear what's going on in Massachusetts with this Lindsay Clancy trial? She's the mom charged with killing her three young children. Is she insane, or did she really know exactly what she was doing? Well, a hospital chaplain testifying that the first thing Clancy said to her after killing her kids was she was glad they were safe. She says Clancy was lying in a hospital bed surrounded by tubes, wearing a neck brace, and her emotions appeared flat. The chaplain held her hand, and Clancy said, "I'm so glad my children are safe." And the chaplain replied, "They're safe in heaven with God." Oh. Clancy later told the chaplain she had heard a man's voice ordering her to kill the children and then herself. She claimed the voice warned her if she refused, neither she nor her children would be safe. Well, prosecutors questioned why the chaplain never wrote anything about that voice in her notes, and the chaplain said, well, she wasn't there to evaluate Clancy. She was there to bear witness to her suffering. Clancy, the mother, has admitted strangling her children ages 5, 3, and 8 months, then jumping from a second-story window, leaving her paralyzed from the waist down. Her lawyers say she was suffering from postpartum psychosis and should not be held criminally responsible. The defense says she was in the grip. That's what they say, that she was in the grip of postpartum psychosis. The prosecution, on the other hand, says the killings were planned. The question is not whether she killed her children. It's whether she understood what she was doing when she did it. This is going to wrap up soon. Closing arguments expected next week.
2: Yeah, we'll get into it when we talk to the man. Randolph Rice coming up to discuss this exact case here. And there is an article, I'll get into him with him, from The Guardian, written by Christopher Matthias, or Matthias, however the hell you say it. There are so many people taking in true crime these days, whether it be podcasts, documentaries, that it kind of gums the works up in some instances. This article is called "How Forensic Fandom in the Lindsay Clancy Trial Threatened Postpartum Psychosis Awareness." It's people that are getting involved in this kind of stuff from the outside looking in that could sometimes, I don't know, influence juries, influence experts. I think the real story behind this whole thing is postpartum depression, which is, it's true. It's rough.
4: Awful.
2: Guys can't understand it clearly. We don't give birth. That it is overwhelming. In some instances, mentally crippling, shattering to make you do something like this, should that be the case. Wasn't a pre-planned thing or anything like that. Yeah, there's a woman named Megan Cliffel in 2015 that during postpartum depression, she was convinced New York was a city that belonged to a cult that was plotting to kill her and her two daughters. And she thought that there were talking people in the television convincing her to kidnap the kids. The refrigerator was emitting poisonous gas, and her husband was also a part of the cult, and she convinced herself she needed to run in, knock the husband out, grab the kids, and upon closer inspection from an expert, she just had extreme ends of postpartum. And that's what the defense of Lindsay Clancy's trying to say here, is that she was in the throes of something brutal.
4: I can make light of a lot of things. This is just pure horror from head to toe.
5: The name is Bond. James Bond. No, he's not the movie star.
2: Oh.
5: This is a man named James Bond fighting to get his name on the ballot for borough council in Braille, New Jersey. Bond filed to run as an independent, but the next day he got 127 write-in votes in the Republican primary. He didn't win. So the county clerk kicked him off the November ballot under New Jersey's sore loser law. Bond says he never asked anyone to write his name in, so didn't even know there was a campaign to do it. Then Bond received enough Democratic write-in votes to qualify for that party's nomination, so he switched from Republican to Democrat. The clerk rejected that too. Now James Bond is in court, arguing he should be allowed to run as a Democrat, an independent, or a replacement candidate selected by the local Democratic Party. The county says Bond's claim that he knew nothing about the Republican write-in campaign is simply unbelievable. Brielle, New Jersey, less than 2 square miles with fewer than 5,000 people. But this is a big controversy. A judge now has to decide whether Bond's next mission is November.
2: You think him and John Doe have lunch? Yes. I'm a bit of a meme slut. Have you ever seen the James Bond having a stroke meme?
4: Negative.
2: It makes me laugh every time I read it. It's just James Bond talking to a lovely woman in a bar. The Bond's name. James' name. Please to... I'm sorry, excuse me? Bond's name's the James. Are you all right? Bames non's having a stroke. Call the Bondulance.
5: James Bond having a stroke.
2: Call the Bondulance.
5: Finally, police didn't exactly need Sherlock Holmes for this one. Kevin Jones, who calls himself Blunt Man, allegedly on his way to sell pot at the gathering of the Juggalos, he was pulled over in Missouri while towing a camper, and inside cops found more than 100 pounds of marijuana, along with containers of magic mushrooms and signs that said weed for sale and flour for sale. There were even laminated QR codes. Blunt Man's one-stop shop, that's a thing, has been supplying the gathering of the Juggalos for more than 20 years. Not this year, though, because he's preoccupied with the criminal justice system.
2: For a second, I prayed to the great Malenko that you were not going to bring up Faygo not being there. Because the day that there is the messy divorce between Shaggy 2 Dope and Violent J and Faygo is the day you shut down. You shut down the gathering.
4: The news story would be hundreds of Juggalos die of dehydration.
2: Yes. Iowa's Board of Tourism has disbanded after thousands of wayward teens somewhere in an old gully no longer have a place to enjoy low-quality watermelon soda. At this time, we head live to Wicked, the manager for Murder Bitch, the all-female group of the Insane Clown Posse. I'm deep in the game.
4: Deep in the game. You lost me big time.
2: Oh, Dark Lotus. You kidding me? Twisted. Been there. Okay. ABK, Anybody Killer. Boondocks. You know anything about those?
4: Shaggy 2 Dope and Violent J, full stop, for my knowledge.
2: Oh, my God. There's so many
4: magnets. How do they work?
2: How do they work? Science is a lying, and they're pissing me off.
5: Heads up. Before the weekend, this week's episode of my podcast, Lunatic in the Newsroom, is still up, and it's one of my favorites because I've got a special guest, and his name is Justin.
2: What?
5: The Justin that's talking right now.
2: Hi.
5: It's a Spider-Man Brand New Day full spoiler special. Have a listen to Lunatic in the Newsroom.
2: Did you have a chance to see the new Spider-Man?
4: I have a 7 and 10 year old.
2: Oh, so
4: my life's not
2: times?
4: My own.
2: Yeah.
4: No, my life's not my own.
2: Your life's been taken quite some time ago. Yeah.
4: Minions and Monsters? Thumbs up. Spider-Man? Not made it there yet.
2: Really?
4: Yeah.
2: For two young boys, not seeing Spider-Man. Spider-Man, huh?
4: Yeah.
2: Surprise. No, I quite enjoy some Spider-Man. Yeah. My stepson Gavin has seen it 3 times.
4: Really? I've heard a bunch of kids say they've seen it multiple times.
2: Wow. Nick Testoni saw it twice.
5: Okay.
2: Val wanted to see it twice.
4: Really?
2: Yeah.
4: Pretty sure the last Spider-Man I saw was Tobey Maguire hanging upside down.
2: That's Josh's favorite.
5: Was that number 2?
4: I believe so.
5: Oh, I love that. See, that was the best one. And
4: I stopped there. I pulled the ripcord.
5: Yeah, yeah. And right. I watched the rest of them in the franchise. Didn't like any of them until this one. I thought this one was
4: There's
5: really
4: an
5: cool.
4: animated one my kids watch that's pretty cool.
2: Yeah, Spider-Verse is great.
4: They like that a lot.
2: You sit down with Tommy Cimbazzo and watch that one, and you'll see it all differently. Yeah, wow, 4D experience. The Andrew Garfield ones.
4: Dot our I's and cross our T's.
2: Yes, yeah, exactly. Gotcha. Yeah, Lipton T's. Mm-hmm. Yeah, Nest T. I heard what he's going to be making for this, Tom Holland.
5: I saw that. Yeah.
2: Is that not crazy, the amount of money he made?
4: Was it like points on it or something? Or
2: yes,
4: was it just
2: he had
4: cash?
2: Money on the back end. I think he got a flat fee of like $15 million.
5: Back end.
2: When he's done with it, his back end is going to be stuffed with $100 million. He's walking with $100 million clean from just this one movie. Not like he ain't still getting mailbox money from the other ones.
4: Don't you just tap then?
2: At that point,
4: you never hear from me again.
2: I smash Zendaya all day long.
4: Yeah, you never hear from me again.
2: I disappear. The minute I lose this job, and it's going to happen, I disappear so quickly. You're going to wonder if I ever existed.
4: Right.
2: I'm going to become a rumor, a myth of someone. I mean, you think I have trouble responding to DMs now? I ain't been in them in forever.
4: Some white guy with dreads serves you a pina colada on some third world beach, and you're like, that voice sounds familiar.
2: Thank you very much for this pina colada. It reminds me of a Triple H promo in 1997 when he was taking on Stone Cold as he was part of the Generation X. But I've already said too much.
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1: I love working with women. Well, hang on, let me rephrase that. I admire the women I work with. Let me rephrase that. I will work with women.
2: Morning. Justin Scott and Spiegel joined in the studio. Proud sponsor of the program, a man that knows himself around the legal system, RiceLawMD.com. It's Mr. Randolph Rice. Randolph, dude, A, welcome back. B, Lindsey Clancy, man. This whole thing is grown a creepy amount of hair.
3: Yes. Good morning, by the way,
4: good
3: guys.
4: Good morning.
5: Great to see you, buddy.
6: Same here. God, great to great. See you. Thank you. As do you. Weight. I have been trying. Yes, sir. Thank you, yeah, you for look, noticing. You
3: Yeah, so this Lindsey Clancy case has really got some legs, and it's taken off not only in the true crime world, but in the actual everyday conversation. I can't tell you how many people have come up to me and asked me about this case in the past couple of weeks because it touches a nerve with many people who, everybody that's had a child, particularly women, are talking about this case because of the big issue, which is the postpartum depression and how it affects women. I had a woman, I was at a party a couple nights ago, had a woman come up to me and said, hey, I know you're talking about Lindsey Clancy on different stations. She said, let me tell you a quick story. I was years ago when I had little kids, she said, we needed diapers. She said, I was on the floor crying. I could not get up to go out and get diapers. She had to call her husband from work to come home. And she said, and she started crying, telling me this story. She said, that's what you deal with when you have kids as a mother. And so this case itself, it revolves around the fact that Lindsey Clancy was obviously going through postpartum depression. And the argument that they're saying is why she killed her three kids is because she had something called postpartum psychosis, which is a very extreme, very limited situation where you can sort of lose your understanding of what's right and wrong. And that's ultimately what the defense is saying, why she killed her kids.
2: Have you seen this used in court before where a mother, a wife, does harm to either the kids, herself, others, and this defense of her has been deployed?
3: Yeah.
2: Why am I trying to sound legal?
3: No.
2: That someone goes, hey, listen, she's clearly not out of her right mind. And because this is the first time I've really heard, just as someone that occasionally watches a court program, talks to you. I enjoy true crime. Seeing the postpartum defense.
3: Yeah. So about 20, 30 years ago, there was a woman by the name of Andrea Yates in Texas. You probably remember that name.
2: Big time.
7: The lake.
3: Well, it was the bathtub.
7: That was a different one.
3: Yeah. She locked the dogs in another room and she ultimately killed her five kids.
7: Right.
3: While her husband was at work. And she used the same defense in her first trial. Didn't work. Got a retrial. Argued postpartum psychosis. The jury agreed, and she's in a mental hospital. And let me just be clear about this. This does not mean that you go home after they find this insanity defense, let's say in Lindsey Clancy's case.
2: But you go to a different facility than like a maximum security lockup. You'll go to like one of those a place that deals with mental health for criminals.
3: Yes, exactly. So what you do is they send you to a mental hospital essentially for the rest of your life. You do get reviewed every year, but it will take a very long time before a judge lets you out of that facility.
7: Do you have a gut feeling about the outcome of this case?
3: Well, I'll tell you this. Yesterday, before the trial, there were 250 people that showed up outside the courthouse in Massachusetts supporting Lindsey Clancy, mostly women. The jury itself is 12 women, 6 men. If there are any jurors that are like those people outside, I think the defense, Lindsey Clancy's defense, has a good shot of getting this, winning this case in the sense that she wins this insanity defense. Yes.
2: You know, it's interesting you bring up the case of Yates. They're expected today. The defense is going to call Dr. Philip Resnick that testified in that Yates case back in the 2000s, because he had a hand in talking about Yates and her postpartum depression, and they're going to use him. I think it's going to be over Zoom today.
3: Yeah, this trial is being live streamed all day on multiple channels, so you can watch it, you know, on the internet or on TV, because it is such a big story. But yes, I think what he's going to do is he's going to ultimately tie together his findings in the Yates case and say, look, I've done this before. I've seen this happen. And let me tell you why I think Lindsey Clancy is exactly like Andrea Yates and why you should find her insane.
2: This is now, you know, what's interesting too is I can't remember the young guy's name. I think the kid's name was Cruz. He was a school shooter and he tried to pitch the insanity plea.
3: Yeah.
2: And I think it was during just the initial interrogation, like in the police department.
3: Yeah.
2: He tried to perform that he was crazy.
3: Yeah.
2: And a lot of times, like maybe like legal counsel will go, hey, we'll try and find some way to reduce your sentence. Like you just said, you're not getting to go home forever. We might be able to lessen it or change the charges to something. But you'll see some people like pretend to be unwell. And I mean, they caught this guy. I think his name was Nicholas Cruz.
3: Yeah.
2: And they caught him dead to rights.
3: Yeah. So here's the difference in this Lindsey. And this again, this is why this case is so different and why it's catching the attention of America. Lindsey Clancy, unlike a lot of other cases where they try to assert this insanity defense, was suffering for years with postpartum depression. She was seeing doctors. They had her on over a dozen medications.
2: So there's a verifiable history of this. This wasn't an 11th hour thing. There's documented proof of this.
3: Right. And the problem for the prosecution in this case in Massachusetts against Lindsey Clancy is they don't have a smoking gun for her before the murders saying, or, you know, for example, a lot of times people will assert an insanity defense and say, oh, I was insane. But then they find like a Google search where it says like how to shoot up school. That's not insanity. You were clearly planning this. Lindsey Clancy had nothing like that. In fact, she was searching things like, how do I fix being crazy? How do I, you know, and that's the exact search, but how do I deal with my psychosis? How do I deal with depression? Because those were the things that she was struggling with right up to that 2023 date when she unfortunately did this. And on top of this, you know, she also, after she kills the kids, she goes to the second floor of the house and tries to kill herself by doing a head dive out of the second floor window, paralyzes herself. So if you watch the trial, you'll see her in a wheelchair right now. That's because she's paralyzed from trying to take her own life.
2: And we were talking about this before you came in the era of true crime documentaries, true crime podcasts, Netflix has always seemed like they got another one. There is this new world of conspiracy theorists out there that think that because they've watched so much Making a Murderer or Small Town Murder or, you know, pick your murder cast, that they know what happened. And people are now online blaming the husband in certain cases and in other cases taking a step farther and saying he did it. There's no evidence to say that. There's no proof whatsoever. I believe she pled guilty to doing it, but there's a whole contingency of people. I get women sort of rallying around her because they understand postpartum depression, but we kind of had a conversation about this with parties unnamed this past weekend where someone was talking to someone else over the phone, and this woman was convinced, no, it wasn't Lindsey Clancy. The husband did it, and you're going, in what world?
3: Yeah, the internet sleuths have grabbed onto these and have these conspiracy theories. Here's my argument to that. The prosecutors think Lindsey Clancy did it, and they have said that. Lindsey Clancy has essentially said, I did it. Lindsey Clancy's attorney said she did it. The only people who think that the husband did it is the internet. And here's some of the problems with that. If you look at the timeline, the husband actually leaves the house. Lindsey Clancy's texting him saying, can you go pick up dinner? Sure. They coordinate dinner. He goes out and gets the dinner. He then goes to a CVS. And when he returns to the house, again, digital footprints nowadays, the phone tracks everything. It shows that he's out of the house. But you're right. There are people who are going to say, oh, no, it's not her. It had to have been the husband who did it, which in this case, it's just not that.
2: Yeah, this is a rough case. Steve Huber, our guest, said it earlier. You listen, we can dance around a lot of stuff and have a couple of yucks at some darker things, but this is one of those ones that you got to treat with a level of reverence, respect, and horror when you've got a father who's lost their children, a woman who did something unspeakable, paralyzed herself, there's three kids gone, there's a nation that's kind of oddly gender divided over the whole damn thing. Yeah. And I'm trying to find a silver lining in this thing.
6: The insanity plea is not a win. I mean, nobody wins here. I mean, there's no win.
2: If there could just be some light shined upon postpartum and going, man, we knew it exists.
3: Yeah.
2: I think anybody that's ever been with a woman that gave birth knows that postpartum is absolutely a real thing, but there are some extreme cases of, and can hopefully, the same way I think we live in a time of mental health awareness, acceptance, and support. Mm-hmm. This is another facet of that. It sucks that it took this to get here.
6: Yeah. If there's a silver lining that the spotlight shined on this issue, might be it.
3: And that's why I think there's so many people that have sort of perked their ears up and are listening to this, because there's a lot. I think there's a lot of mothers out there who have said to their partners and the people around them, like, I am dealing with this disease. I'm dealing with this mental health problem. You're not recognizing it. And this is, again, you're right. Out of a tragedy comes what is an awareness, I guess, of, hey, look, this is real. Certainly not everybody that has postpartum depression ends up killing the children, and very few. Again, this is, we've only had a few cases in our history, legal system history, that this has actually happened. But yes, it is a real thing. Mothers deal with it. Is the healthcare system dealing? I mean, Lindsay Clancy's case, they had so many failures. I mean, she at one point had a doctor who'd literally been out of practicing medicine for like a month treating her. And that's one of the defense's arguments. It's like, wait a second, you had a lady who's been a doctor for a whole month treating this woman. Again,
2: you
3: all
2: needed
3: the
2: an
3: perfect,
2: expert.
3: Yes, all the it was a perfect storm of all the things that could go wrong, but you need the right help. And if you're dealing with it, at 988, I think is the number you can dial if you've got mental health issues, you need to use that resource. But also just see a doctor, make sure you're getting the right medication and you're keeping up with the doctor. And also something we've learned with this is do in-person visits. A lot of this stuff was by Zoom, these doctor's visits. Go see a doctor, sit down with them, talk therapy, the right medication, because that is so important nowadays.
2: Can I tell you, that's been, Steve and I are big, you know, mental health advocates.
6: Yeah, I'm a proponent of therapy, medicine, whatever it takes to get yourself right.
2: Not all of us get to wake up as sane as Josh Spiegel. Not all of us have all of our dominoes perfectly spaced apart. In-person therapy versus that Zoom therapy, God love it. There's a reason for it. Some people might actually have to because of immobility, distance, what have you. But man, in-person treatment is to feel the energy of another, to see the body language, to be from here to you, the way we speak. Yeah. It's different than talking on the phone. It's different than over Zoom. So yes, I 100% concur.
6: But to add a layer to that, you got to think like, if you've raised small children, like, it's hard enough to get your shoes on.
2: It sucks.
6: During those days when you're not sleeping at all and all those things. I mean, good Lord.
3: Sleep was a big issue, too, with her. I mean, she was going days without sleeping.
6: Horrible.
3: And, you know,
2: your
3: body. You
2: get a kid with colic?
3: They had some issues going. Yeah.
2: If you get a kid with colic, sleep doesn't come. The kid's screaming and crying around the clock.
3: Right. And so, and a lot of times, unfortunately, it falls on the shoulders of the mother because the mother is there taking care of the children in sort of one-on-one, and they've got that maternal bond.
6: And
3: so
6: there's a sense of embarrassment, like, I'm not doing good enough, and if I go and say I'm having these issues, then I'm a lesser of a mother. I mean, there's all the societal pressures on these women to perform this duty they've never done before.
2: As a mother, you're not. You are.
3: Well, I was just about to say, this panel, this room right now, we really don't have the expertise to understand exactly what mothers.
2: Ooh, sausage fest.
6: 100%.
2: Yeah, that's why we need Kobe in here. Yeah. Randolph, dude, you're the best. Thank you for bringing us Josh Spiegel's news desk each and every morning.
3: Oh, my pleasure. Josh, you're doing a great job, by the way.
7: Oh, thanks.
2: Nice does this guy look?
7: My pleasure.
3: He does actually look. You look really good.
7: Great. Oh, thank you. I've been
3: at the gym.
7: Eating
3: healthy. You know, abs are made in the kitchen.
7: Whoa, baby!
2: It's a tapeworm.
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2: Coming up, we got Valor Proactor in sports, and then tell us, when's the last time, much like that Detroit news anchor who freaked out at work, cussed at her boss, got fired? We want to talk to you. When's the last time you absolutely popped your top on the job site?
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2: Traffic, Marianne Perry. I believe we can traffic. She's probably downstairs having a Virginia Slim. She's earned it. I put her through it today. She loves those VSs. American Spirit. Maybe a Zen 9 milligram. Oh, there she is.
9: I am so sorry.
2: There ain't nothing to apologize for, sweet meat.
9: Well, there is.
2: I'm the one screwing with you. Okay?
9: Okay.
2: All right.
9: You want me to do it?
2: No. I want you to do it. You do it well.
9: Alrighty.
2: Represent Queens. You were raised down in Brooklyn. Name the hip hop artist, and I'll come in there and crack your back for you.
9: Oh, okay.
2: Name him. Who was it?
9: Said what?
2: Name the artist that said that lyric. Represent Queens. She was raised in Brooklyn.
9: I don't know. Don't ask me that kind of stuff.
2: Oh, the Caucasity. Go ahead.
9: Okay. So listen, if you're headed from South Baltimore up to Rosedale, you don't want to take 95 northbound because we have a big old collision, a three-vehicle crash on 95 north right around Route 40, Pulaski Highway, just before that. And it's blocking all but the center lane, so the delays begin back at Eastern Avenue. And then we are starting to see some thick traffic on the west side of the Beltway from before Liberty Road down to Woodlawn. And this report is sponsored by Mothers Against Drunk Driving. 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From the Clinton Electric Traffic Desk, I'm Maryam Perry on 98 Rock.
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9: right.
2: Coverage starts with Ravens game day. It's going to be you. It's going to be Keith. It's going to be Kirk. We've even got highlights of last week before that, I believe starting around 8. And then 1 o'clock kickoff, Rod Woodson and our new pal, Kyle Yeomans, on the call.
9: Yeah, it's going to be awesome. You can watch it on WBAL TV 11. 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
2: Oh, Val, you said it.
18: We're going to do it, and we do it well. The Baltimore Ravens on BAL.
9: My favorite song, you know.
2: It's my ringtone. Whenever Dan texts me, that plays.
9: Oh, that's how you know it's real.
2: You up?
9: Mm-hmm. 1 p.m. kickoff in Minnesota. And this is the second preseason game for the Baltimore Ravens, trying to ride the 24-7 win over the Eagles into tomorrow. They've now gone through two joint practices and basically successful, because I really didn't see anything about any more dust-ups or anything like that. We mentioned before that the Saints and Cowboys were each fined $500,000 by the NFL because of their altercation the other day. I believe we talked about it on Wednesday, so perhaps that was Tuesday.
2: Did they say why this one caught a fine of that size? Because almost every team gets into a dust-up, but this one had a bill.
9: The NFL called it the actions that took place at the joint practice between the teams earlier this week. The competition committee has made sportsmanship, including a joint practice, a point of emphasis over the past several years. All clubs were reminded by a memo prior to training camp of their responsibility in preventing unsportsmanlike behavior at joint practices, and that has the potential to result in injury and also a fine.
2: I also read that individual players deemed responsible will also be fined.
9: Yeah, well, here's the thing.
2: These are brand new players with, I mean, maybe not a lot, a couple of bucks
9: you're
2: yet.
9: Right. Well, and the reason why you're seeing a lot more fights in joint practices, during training camp is because during the season or in a preseason game, you can get a suspension for something like that. So this way you can still get your aggression out and the anger out and whatever else is going on, but you're not going to get slapped with a suspension. You're just going to get slapped with a fine.
2: I also didn't realize this. The guy that threw a SummerSlam in the cage worthy suplex.
9: Yep.
2: Brock Rechsteiner, son of Scott Steiner, the man famous for Steiner Math. He's already suspended, not because of this, but he's got, I think, a performance enhancing substance suspension.
9: He's
2: already under the spotlight for,
9: he's making it worse for himself. Let's be honest.
2: Yeah. Rechsteiner was suspended for the first six games for violating NFL's policy on performance enhancing drugs. Mm-hmm. So he's already got a spotlight on him. And now you're trying to go there and have the crowd chant ECW repeatedly.
9: Yep.
2: I don't know if he makes the team.
9: Yeah, we were already, kind of conspiring that it might not be happening for him. But you know what? He has a great career elsewhere.
2: Oh, he's getting snatched up the minute he's cut. Mm-hmm. We'll see him at Survivor Series.
9: Yeah. For the Ravens, we found out yesterday from the NFL insider, Mike Garofalo, anyway you want to say it, it works, that the Ravens center, Danny Pinter, suffered a torn patella tendon in their joint practice on Wednesday. Remember, he was carted off the field in Minnesota. And that's not good news. So I was seeing reports.

0: told us we'll probably get some reps at center during the preseason, but he's been dealing with something over the summer as well. So there's a lot going on there, and it makes me a little nervous for the offensive line. Anybody else?
1: Well, I'm in more... I'm going to wait, see what team they field in September. I still have more excitement about the play of Venga-Yuani.
0: For sure.
1: That first game.
0: Yeah, we saw some good stuff.
1: Tickled me pink. I mean, touching multiple players, mm-hmm. ready to die for his quarterback, yeah. shoving dudes away. Like, that's the type of fired up that I want to see. So let's see what Ioane does this game, Saturday, 1 but o'clock.
2: That center quarterback relationship is so important.
1: Symbiotic.
2: I mean, they have to be one in the same, and to not know who that's going to be yet and to start to develop that relationship is tough.
0: I agree exactly. with you 100%. You are completely correct. And also, it's the fact that Lamar Jackson is so used to having the standard that Tyler Linderbaum put in place since rookie year. And I mean, he was just a phenomenal center from day one, to be honest with you. And I think, again, you're not filling the shoes of Tyler Linderbaum. Nobody is, because you're just going to make that position your own and do your thing. But it's going to be an adjustment on Lamar's part. Absolutely. And I think that there's a lot that goes into that as well.
1: He wasn't here a long time. You know what I miss? Remember Jeremy Zutaw?
2: Oh, for sure.
1: Dude, Zutaw was only here for a few years. He ruled the ass end of the 90s, helped us get a Super Bowl. Was it Flynn? Jeremy Flynn?
2: Mike Flynn.
1: Mike Flynn. Yes, Mike Flynn. Dude, Mike Flynn ruled. Mike Flynn was awesome. Yeah, I'm looking for a character like that.
0: I have something that you let me know about, Justin, considering we're talking about football.
1: Cubic lice.
0: It is currently 2026, but we are looking ahead to the 2028 LA Olympic Games.
1: That was my second answer.
0: Back in the United States. And this is huge because they are adding flag football into the 2028 Olympics mm-hmm. on American soil. And according to Yahoo Sports, there are potentially more than 200 NFL players interested in representing more than 25 countries to possibly play in the Olympics. How about that?
1: This is going to be for flag football. I get it. It's a truncated form of football. Yeah. It's not full contact. Depending on the squad we put together, this could be 1992 all over again.
0: Mm-hmm.
1: This could be the 92 Olympic dream team. But, you know, instead of your Larry Birds and Charles Barkley's and Jordans of the world, you could have your Lamar's playing with, pick someone else.
2: Well, not to be a naysayer, but didn't a bunch of NFL players get smoked by people who play flag football on the regular? Like, it's a different skill set, tackling somebody versus reaching for a flag.
0: Yeah,
2: now, the quarterback position, probably unaffected, but the corner position is probably significantly different when you're reaching for a flag versus trying to wrap somebody up.
1: But I say like a nice small wide receiver that moves like a mosquito, like Zay Flowers.
2: Yeah,
1: you want him on the team. You know who might not be the best at this? A guy that is just a human freight train.
0: Right.
1: Derrick Henry.
0: Correct.
1: Is that Derrick Henry is so big, he's got so much mass, but he's not known to like zigzag around the field. You might be able to snatch that.
0: You know who would be good at that?
1: Who?
0: Zay Flowers.
1: Zay Flowers is going to be a lot of fun. Yeah. What I'm saying is America better win this.
0: I know.
1: Because they say 25 separate teams are represented. 25 separate countries, excuse me.
0: Mm-hmm.
1: America, we better throw those silver medals in the trash if we don't walk home with the gold of those Olympics.
0: Yeah, I mean, I think it's something that the NFL is also going to have to weigh in. And I mean, we saw just recently the NHL allow hockey, active hockey players to play in the Olympics. And you saw how that turned out. Better than ever. Yeah. Obviously, they came away with the gold medal over Canada. That's what you wanted.
1: Hell yeah.
0: Set out to win the goal. And I think that's what the NFL is going to have to do. They're going to have to allow. I mean, again, not that it's during the season. The Olympics obviously happen during training camp. It's around that time. So they're going to have to excuse potential players to go to LA and play or wherever they're playing. It might not be even in LA because they're doing a bunch of things around just around the country. But LA obviously is the host city. So it's going to be interesting to see what Roger Goodell thinks about this. And, the next 2 years moving forward, what else sort of comes to be when it comes to flag football in the 2028 Olympics.
1: Val, have you ever, either here or elsewhere, ever fully come unglued and lost your mind? Screamed at a coworker, yelled.

0: threw someone down some steps, splashed a hot cup of coffee on a baby's face, causing them to scream uncontrollably. There was a woman in Detroit on the set of a television broadcast that screamed and freaked out at her boss and got bounced.
1: Okay. Wait, what?
0: Yeah, she got fired.
1: Really?
0: Yeah.
1: Oh.
0: Yeah, she got old.
2: Do you want to hear it?
1: Yeah,
3: I would love it. It's worth hearing for sure.
1: I want to hear it.
4: I'm going to have to do that again. I am. I'm in Amy's script, the Amy's Angels one.
1: I heard this.
4: The second thing didn't make sense, so I was just trying to fix that part. And I can't wait for you to go through them all, and then I go through them, because then I'm already getting ready by then. But this time we had to do the PSAs, so. Finish what? Go ahead. I don't think you are. You're walking out really angry. Jeez, oh, Pete. Can I please finish what I'm going to say? What the f***? Grow up.
5: Yes.
4: I'm so done with her antics, telling on me every 5 seconds. I'm done.
2: Only in the Midwest will they say geez.
3: Yeah, from a geez O Pete to an F bomb in three words is a big climb.
0: I expected a frick.
1: I saw this on Twitter a couple of days ago, and first of all, they were like, "Oh man, the geez O Pete's is an all-timer."
0: Hilarious.
1: Secondly, a bunch of reporters or anchors were following up and saying like, "This is a level 3 out of what we've seen in the newsroom."
0: Oh
1: so
0: yeah.
1: So she got fired.
0: Yeah, she got bounced.
1: That's
2: right. Because she had a history of
1: apparently this was
0: the only one that they caught on camera.
1: So in this one, she looks like the better person because the other one's, you know, pitching a fight. So interesting. I don't like that. Okay, I don't appreciate her being fired. You know, we can drop an F-bomb every once in a while and still have a job. Okay?
0: Here and there. Yes, we can. Valerie Preactor, the day we fell back in love with you, the day that you thought you impacted your career, unknowingly leveled up amongst everyone you worked with.
1: I think it's...
0: one of the greatest days of your life? Yes.
1: No.
0: I agree with you. The day that all of us decided to spend more on you at Hanukkah? I agree.
1: Aww.
0: The day that everyone said we got a gamer on our hands here. We got a dog in this fight.
1: Yeah, that's crazy.
0: No, I can't think of anybody around here that's ever like fully come unglued at any point or another. If I had to
6: you,
7: how many times? I'd like some respect.
6: Now.
7: I'm going to quit.
6: Yeah,
7: that's what I'm going to move into phase two.
6: How many times?
7: I'm not going to quit.
6: That's what I'm going to do.
7: I'd like some respect.
6: How many times?
7: I'm
6: going to
7: like phase two.
6: F you.
0: 410-338-1098.
1: Incredible.
0: You ever freak out at work?

0: The 98 Rock Morning Show with Justin, Scott, and Spiegel.
1: Yeah, Spiegs does a story about a Detroit television anchor arguing with her boss on set. She pops her top. She says things like,
2: Geez, oh, Pete's.
1: Geez, Louise. I think she said you need to skedaddle.
2: Yikes.
1: Yoinks. And what the frick? We've all worked in a bunch of different stations before. Spiegs, the most well-traveled out of all of us. 410-338-1098, call, text. You ever seen a really good, nutty freak out? And like speaks between any like program directors, co-hosts at other markets, things like that, where you're like, I think I'm going to step aside and let this flame burn itself out.
3: I've worked with some people. Don't want to mention any names, but I've been, in particular, one person said, you know what, Josh, go F yourself. Never forgot that.
1: Did that person get to watch their kids grow up? Or are they still finding parts of them up and down 95?
3: Yeah, no, the children are still there.
1: Not a work one, but Steve's very aware of one of the more comical freakouts I've ever had. You see, Josh, I enjoy a pickle.
2: God, I was like, where's he going with this? One word, now I'm all in. I know.
1: This guy knows how much I enjoy a particular brand of pickle. It better be closet.
2: They better be cold.
1: It better be out of the refrigerated section in your grocer's freezer.
2: You can find it in that aisle, leave it there.
1: Yes.
2: If it's not in the refrigerated section.
1: So I went in a prior relationship where my house faced a small homemade pond. Very small. But it was within, you know, throwing distance. Kobe doesn't know this. And I went and we alternated grocery shopping. She went, I went, she went, I went. And I came home and I had a couple of bags of groceries and I set them down as I take things out. I take out one jar of Clausen Classic Dill Spear Pickles. The frost still on the glass.
2: You can almost hear the crunch.
1: Ooh, I'm getting chills just thinking about that first tangy bite. And she goes, we already have pickles. And I go, well, no, we don't.
2: Didn't see them in the fridge.
1: They're not in the fridge. Look, there's none in there. And she reaches into the pantry and pulls out a jar of Mount Olive bread and butter pickles. And she goes, we do have pickles, though. I go, we don't have pickles. I bought pickles for us. Those are not pickles. And this goes on like a who's on first for about 5 minutes of, I just don't know why you bought pickles. I mean, we already had pickles. I finally fracture mentally. I grab the pickles that she pulls out, the Mount Olives. I proceed to throw a mile-high miracle level pass. And I chuck these things in the water just... There! Now we're out of pickles! We didn't talk for 3 days.
4: Coming up, a Baltimore County paramedic will be in court today. He's accused of doing something so disgusting, hazmat crews had to be called. Plus, a woman accused of stealing thousands of dollars from an elderly woman, but when cops arrested her, the money was nowhere to be found until she got to jail and complained about pain. The rest of the story next on Josh Spiegel News.
0: Kirk and Marianne, today, 2 to 7, with that dirty word of the day at 3. Stream the show. You'll hear it. 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
5: Thank you, Justin. So we are still seeing major delays on 95 northbound from Eastern Avenue up to about North Point Road, just past that, because of a crash that is taking up all but the center lane. Well, now it looks like one of the left lanes is open again, but a three-vehicle collision, 95 north, just prior to Pulaski Highway.
2: Oh, yeah.
5: So, That scared me for a second. We're also seeing some delays on 895 northbound from Poteet Street off and on to like just until you enter the Harbor Tunnel. And this report is sponsored by, my goodness gracious, I don't have the right one. Sorry, guys. Can you hold on for a second? Now you're making me mess everything up. This is brought to you by... Yeah, never mind. I'm from the Clinton Electric Traffic Desk. I'm Mary Ann Perry on 98.
6: Get out the way,
5: Justin.
6: Bitch, get out the way. I said move. Get out the way,
1: girl.
5: Yeah.
1: Get out the way, baby. Mary Ann Perry, it is always a pleasure.
5: Yeah, thank you.
1: Big plans this weekend?
5: Do I?
1: Yeah.
5: Fight's out. I think I'm cleaning. Doing some more.
6: I'm about to punch the lights out.
5: Talking to my...
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3: A woman allegedly steals thousands of dollars from an old lady, leaving police with the worst money recovery job in history. Details straight ahead.
1: From the Rice Law News Desk, it's Spiegel.
3: A dark finger of destruction reached down from the sky last night in Dover, Delaware. That's right. The rain-wrapped tornado tore through the city, toppling trees, sending debris flying. Some hotels badly damaged, pieces of buildings wrapped around power lines. And here is one guy who witnessed it.
20: And I heard the train sound, and I just knew. I knew it was a tornado, and I knew I had to go into my bathroom.
3: No reports of injuries from that tornado in Dover. A Baltimore County paramedic will be in court today. You'll remember Christopher Carroll is accused of doing something so disgusting at work. Hazmat crews had to be called in. Today there's going to be a plea hearing. Prosecutors offering Carroll a deal. If he takes it, he could get 10 years in prison. If he rejects it, he'll go on trial this fall and risk a longer sentence. Carroll allegedly posted videos on his OnlyFans account ejaculating into a container of sweet and creamy flavored coffee creamer, then putting it in the fire station's communal refrigerator. He also filmed himself doing the same thing on a coworker's keyboard and then walking towards an ice machine, urinating into the ice, wiping his penis on the ice scooper, then mixing the urine throughout the ice before giving a thumbs up to the cameras and captioning the video. They always say don't drink the yellow snow, but I'm just trying to make a snatchy. Carroll's been charged with more than a dozen crimes, including knowingly and willingly causing another to ingest a bodily fluid.
21: Oh, that is so rough. That's even rough. Though one of those urine smoothies is my favorite beverage to get at
22: Club Penis. Penis. Penis. Penis.
2: Let me ask you this. Like, I try not to do bad things. Take bad for what it's worth, okay. Right? But when you do a bad thing, yes. Isn't the number one goal to not get caught?
1: When I occasionally knowingly do a bad thing,
2: right?
1: Priority one is isolating the incident,
2: yeah,
1: and hiding it from anybody else.
2: I don't know where that goes out the window, and you're like, man, I hope I don't get caught doing this. Turn on that phone. Let's live stream.
1: Let's edit the video. Yeah. Add some music.
2: Post it up.
1: Maybe I'll do a transition swipe from one horrible thing I did to popcorn.
2: Is there like a risk assessment that goes on? It's like, look, I know I'm going to get caught for this.
1: Yeah.
2: But
1: I made so much money.
2: Is the reward going to be worth the penalty?
1: Who wants to watch me in the brownies smash that subscribe button?
3: Oh.
2: Gosh. And you're like going to lunch with these people and like going on calls with these people. And
1: they're also firemen.
2: That's what I'm saying.
1: Who are like, some of the toughest dudes I've ever met.
2: That's not a group of people I want angry at.
3: They wear uniforms.
1: They go into fire to save strangers.
2: Isn't an axe one of their standard all of them issue items?
21: Which one of y'all busted in my creamer?
1: And then you have an axe in your chest.
2: I just don't think he thought this all the way through.
21: No.
2: Yeah. Kind of a little more vision, a little more forward thinking.
1: Yes.
0: When I saw myself pooping, I was just like, you got to be kidding me.
3: In Florida, police found an elderly woman's rent money, every last dollar of it, inside the woman accused of stealing it. Monique Love Turnbull allegedly went to the victim's home pretending to represent her bank. The old woman had received a call warning her account was compromised. Monique showed up, said she was there to collect the bank card, and Monique cut the card in half and took it with her. But the card may have been cut, but cops say it still worked. More than $3,100 was withdrawn from the old woman's account. It was her rent money, all the money she had. Luckily, that woman wrote down Monique's license plate, so police caught her. At first, the money was nowhere to be found, but at jail, when Monique complained she was in pain, police took a closer look and discovered the cash rolled up inside her hoo-hoo. The sheriff says for now the money is sealed in evidence, but the sheriff also says, quote, keep in mind at some point the cash will be back in public circulation.
21: Oh, God.
2: Is that a warning or is that like a, unless you just want me to keep it?
21: I mean, you want
2: I'll take care of it.
21: It's tainted. Okay. I mean, this is basically like the money they found at Chernobyl. You'll notice those 20s glow now. Yeah, I'm not sure if you want this back at all. I mean, I've heard of, like, the meat wallet. This is a meat treasury. If you got a peek in
2: vault.
21: A vault. It's a meat vault.
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1: Today in Thank Baltimore.
2: You. Thank you.
3: Sun and clouds. Yeah. 82.
21: Oh, yeah.
3: More news Monday, 6 a.m. Breaking news anytime it feels like breaking. 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
21: Scotty, what was the condition of that cash?
5: Sloppy, sloppy, sloppy.
21: Not good. Coming up, Ben Wagner from the Baltimore

0: 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And the band Fuel's going to stop by to honor Amelia's, her legendary career. 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Well, the Tampa series went the way we kind of prayed that it would, and then the Yankees came to town, and it seemed like the whole damn thing crumpled to ash in our hands. Ben Wagner joining us on the show here. Ben, it's as,
1: What an intro.
0: What the hell, what do we do, bud? It's like, first we have that all-star break, seven-game rip, where we're going, yes, the boys are figuring it out. And then the first half of August happens, and you go, okay. But then we go, all right, we got Tampa. And we get up in them cheeks for a few games, that last game, infuriating. And then we get blanked by the Yankees, and we're going, oh, my God, it's like every game is do or die. Where's your head at right now with everything?
1: You know what? I was really, well, first off, very encouraged by the way things went in the Tampa series. And you come back home knowing that you have a massive week in front of you, Yankees in town, and then the Rays again. And you own a playoff spot. And then, of course, Monday night happens. We know what happened the last three nights. But I took a step back after the ballgame last night, and I said, this is the season. This is the way the entire season has gone. It has just been ups and downs, and there has not been a lot of consistency. One bad losing streak. You mentioned the little hot run right around the All-Star break, winning 10 out of 13. That was the best pocket of success, I guess you can point at, in terms of like turning things around. But this is just what this season has been. It's been inconsistent offense. And that to me is the difference for the majority of this season, in where you were left wanting more. And that just has not been an offense that's been able to perform consistently.
0: And hey, tell us what you saw in the most discussed play of the week in Birdland. That's the disputed Alonso home run. That was going to be the one that goes, all right, we're kicking off this series proper, and then it's called foul. And the excuse given was, well, we couldn't argue it because we didn't have a second camera, and everyone looking at it going, that was clearly to the right. What did you see?
1: Yeah, you know what? I've had two versions of people in social media saying, well, you can tell where it lands. Well, we have to get away from where this lands narrative. It's where it goes past the pole. And we were in the broadcast booth, every camera angle with the flight of the ball. To me, it looks right above the pole. And if you go right above the pole, remember, it's an infinite line straight up. This to me looks fair. And the way that the dugout reacted, not just one or two people, the entire dugout and coaching staff reacted, one on contact, then you see Pete, then you see the replays. That, to me, tells me everything that I needed to know. And I also reacted with Brett in the broadcast booth, the fact that that ball was fair. And it was just stunning. I have yet to see any evidence that would tell me otherwise.
2: Ben, it's Huber from Huber Podcast here. Hello, first of all. And I got to say, the always has been a scapegoat all season long, some part of the game. It was the starting pitching wasn't getting it done. Now the starting pitching's locking it down. Then it was the bullpen was locking it down. Now the bullpen is letting us down. And then it's Jackson Holliday can't stop hitting home runs. And then it's Jackson Holliday can't get a hit. I mean, the inconsistency has just been unbelievable through every phase.
1: Yes. Yes. I will say that I think the rotation early on was rattled. Because right out of the gate, you lose one of the big five guys, right? You lost Zach Eflin in his first start. You didn't realize the severity that Chris Bassitt was working through with his back injury. And he tried to grind for the first 2 months of the regular season. About the time that he hits the IL, you got a couple of guys that are really surging on the scene, like Brandon Young. They figured it out. And the rotation really since the first 6-8 weeks has been the best part of this season for the Baltimore Orioles. I still, even with the early struggles with the rotation. This team just has not hit. It has not hit consistently. It has not hit for power the way that the people thought that it should. And I was one of them. I thought this was one of the best lineups in the league. There have just never been an answer. There has just never been the power. There's never been the execution. And it's just coming up with sometimes it's just like rolling over to second base and finding it. And I thought that this season would be a possible season where not only you could have a prolific offense, but maybe even a historic and record-setting offense here in Birdland. And it just has not clicked whatsoever.
0: Ben Wagner joining us on the Baltimore Orioles station, 98 Rock. And we're about to start getting into elimination territory, particularly looking in. You got the Colorado Rockies and the Athletics, both of which Baltimore plays soon. I believe at the end of the month, we're taking on the A's. And then, you know what? Right after that, we have a double stretch of taking on, as they stand now, the two worst teams in all of MLB. Every single game matters. We head into September. Teams are going to start getting eliminated. Are we truly in every single game matter territory, more series? Where are you moving forward? Because we are down to officially basically the final month of regular season baseball. Ain't no more lot of games to play.
1: Well, yeah, I think this is the most important month. Absolutely. You look at the standings, you're not out of it. There's a lot of traffic around you being a couple of games back. But even though this little week that we've spent some time focusing on, Rays and Yankees week, very important because of the standings, very important because of the way you can jockey in the wild card. Now you get into a soft spot. You mentioned the A's and the Rockies. You go to play the St. Louis Cardinals. You come back. You've got this little weaker pocket, and you can get momentum moving forward for the final months of the season. And, yeah, it's absolutely important, and it's absolutely crunch time. And you hope that the final season is the best season and the surge that you're waiting on. And we saw it last year, right, with the way that Cleveland played and just blew the doors off of their competition in the American League Central Division. That's one division. But this entire league, the American League, has been so pedestrian all season long. Nobody has taken the ball and ran with it. So there's an opportunity. Why not? Why not turn it around? And I also think that it's going to be a really exciting final 4 to 6 weeks of the regular season, because you're going to start to see a little bit of infusion of youth, and some of these young pitching prospects that have been dominating in the minor leagues, I think, are going to get a flash here. And I think that's going to bring a little bit of new energy to the clubhouse.
2: It's wild to see the compression at the wild card race. You know, two games, you know, separate somebody who's in and who's out, and there's like six teams fighting for that, and one or two games losses, you could be in or you could be two games out. It's been going back and forth. It's such a wild ride.
1: It's exactly what happened when we were in Tampa Bay. You went into that series a game and a half back. You win the first three. You have a little help on the out of town scoreboard. All of a sudden, at the end of a series, you've got a half game lead. You've got a one game lead, and you own one of those playoff positions. It's just about getting in. I'm telling you right now, if these Orioles put it together and you go into that final series against New York, probably the Yankees have their postseason play already locked up. Yeah, you jockey for position. The way that this rotation is set up, you could do some special things. The key right now is just to be in position and a spot to get in to the postseason, and then you just roll the dice with a wild card, and you hope you're hot enough and can stay hot enough to put this thing together.
0: All right, well, today coverage begins as Tampa comes to town. I have no doubt they've got revenge on their mind for what the Orioles did to them in that series just a few days back. Coverage is going to start today right around 6:40. First pitch, 7:05. Ben Wagner, always a pleasure getting to talk to you, and we're still saying it until they flip the close sign. Go O's.
1: Go O's, absolutely. Thanks, guys.
0: Thanks, buddy.
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2: Oh, yeah. 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

0: Insidious, out of the further. A young mother discovers not only can she travel into the further, she can also bring spirits back with her to the mortal world. And once the demons figure that out, they all want a free ride out of purgatory.
1: Dad, ever since she was born, it's been just the two of us.
2: Hi.
3: Hi.
1: We were really happy.
4: Had some sleep.
1: Until I started having these dreams. I'm scaring my daughter. I need someone to tell me how to stop.
0: Also out this weekend, Spa Weekend. Four burned out friends go to a luxurious spa but make really bad decisions.
4: Welcome and namaste.
0: And there's mutiny. Jason Statham stars as a former Marine working as a bodyguard framed for his boss's murder. Then he tracks the people responsible to a human trafficking cargo ship to take them down.
5: Got the intel package on Cole Reed. Born and raised in London. Father was a cop. Grandfather was a cop. Reed ends up serving.
0: It Ends is about a group of friends who get stuck on a never-ending road trip where, if they stop, the car is swarmed by people frantically trying to escape the forest.
6: How long do y'all think we can do this? Just sitting here, driving.
0: And last but certainly not least, Tony, about a young Anthony Bourdain.
7: Okay, so I'm just going to walk you through the basic vision. It's a coming-of-age story. Excuse me, I need to speak with you.
8: Didn't you punch a hole in the principal's door?
7: You know, a lot's changed since high school. I'm a writer now. The truth is, I'm about to get this huge writing fellowship. Hello?
9: Mr. Bourdain, the committee has decided to go with another student for the fellowship.
7: I need a job.
10: Oh,
7: you work in a kitchen before? Sorry. Yeah.
0: Good luck.
10: Yeah, there's a couple things I want to see. I want to see Tony, clearly. Shout out Stavros Halkias, Baltimore's own.
11: It's awesome.
10: Stavros Halkias and Antonio Banderas is a weird sentence to say. Stavi Baby and Zorro. The guy that they cast is Anthony Bourdain, Dominic Sessa. He was just on his podcast, Stavi's World. And I don't know anything about him. He looks like, because Stavi's cracking him up. Watch it and it'll make sense what you do. He looks, Dominic, the actor who plays Anthony Bourdain, like he just learned to laugh earlier that day.
12: Okay.
10: Stavi says something funny. Like, well, what the hell? They're laughing that there was so much good food on the set because there's one thing you got to nail in an Anthony Bourdain movie is the food. So all the stunt food had to look good. So it was real food. They had proper chefs. And they go, cut, and Stavi would eat it. So they kept having to replace like lobster rolls and beef Wellingtons and all that.
12: He's crushing these food.
10: Crushing food.
12: God bless
10: because
12: him.
10: He thinks he ate through his paycheck because of what little he got paid versus how much food he got that it kind of balanced out.
12: I'm going to get something out of this.
10: I'm getting something. Yeah. I mean, he says he thinks he ate six lobster tails a day for this one scene that took a week. And just hearing Dominic laugh at him, like, man, I think I ate $5,000 worth of lobster. His tongue is like bouncing in his mouth. Like, Jesus Christ, what's wrong with him? It Ends looks horrifying where they are on this road and they're driving and it just never ends. I think Justin, did you see it? Justin Johnson, I think you see a bunch of those weird, Justin Johnson goes to these weird sneak preview screenings of movies.
0: Oh, he's a movie buff.
10: Man, he loves more movies more than I do where he'll go and he doesn't know what the movie is. They say, it's going to be a horror. It'll be a comedy. It'll be an action. That's all you know, but it's like $5. And at the end, they ask you a couple questions.

0: I think he saw It Ends. And I'm reading pre-reviews of it. It sounds mortifying.
1: Are there gas stations on this never-ending road?
0: That's part of
1: it. The logistics kind of are starting to pile up in my brain.
0: You never get hungry. You never get tired. You never get thirsty. You never make water. You never make Brown Town. But if you stop, people pour out that are trapped in this weird purgatory. And it looks unsettling.
1: Man.
0: And there could be something at the end, nothing at the end. And, of course, mutiny. Statham. I'm a transporter. I love that guy.
2: You ever see someone crowd surf in a wheelchair? Youngblood refused to let a broken leg stop him from getting close to fans during a show in Portugal. He performed with his left leg in a cast and used a wheelchair on stage at one point, crowd surfing while still in the chair with fans carrying him above the audience. Youngblood, as we talked about, broke his leg in a motorcycle accident this month.
0: This Sunday, Nitro Circus, Navy Marine Corps Memorial Stadium. I'm hoping one of the Nitro Circus's premier athletes is in it. It's a guy named Wheels. And he is in a wheelchair.
2: Oh, my goodness.
0: And he sends it down the big ramp. He does handless backflips. And I think he was born like that. So, you know, he's just doesn't have the ability to walk. Never has. And he soars in this custom-made wheelchair. And it's awesome. And I will also be there on a very large tricycle hurting myself. Oh, God.
2: What else is going on in the world of entertainment? Def Leppard's Vivian Campbell says his cancer has returned. Back in 2013, he was diagnosed with Hodgkin's lymphoma. Last year, he got a bone marrow transplant and said his cancer was in submission. But now, Campbell says the transplant was unsuccessful, so he'll probably need another one in the next few years. In the meantime, he's not slowing down. A tour is kicking off in October. There's been a change in opening acts at the AC/DC show on September 8th in St. Louis. The Pretty Reckless have bowed out and are being replaced by Foo Fighters. It's a one-night-only thing. Dave Grohl's very excited, posting about how life-changing it was to discover AC/DC as a kid. In the words of Dave, all I've ever wanted was to someday live up to this awe-inspiring fury of AC/DC live on stage. It's literally a dream come true, so if you want blood, you've got it.
1: No knock on the Pretty Reckless, but if I had those AC/DC tickets, I'd be like, let me upgrade you. I got upgraded big time.
0: We love Taylor Momsen, the future ex Mrs. Spiegel. But they did a one-on-one interview once.
1: Fireworks.
0: Do I say sexual chemistry?
1: Lady and the Trampin' going on.
0: Oh, my God. Baby. Except it was a half smoke instead of a noodle.
2: Yeah. Happy 26th birthday to Sunny Days. Star of Cheerleader Bound and Gagged, Lesbian Ghost Stories 7, and Countertop Babysitter. That's entertainment. 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
13: You gotta take him to a livestock scale.
1: Gas up the power washer.
14: Get it going. All right. Don't miss any crust. Don't miss any of it. Get the film. Be sure to get that creamy white film. Oh. Ooh, dude, you were across the street holding our feet to the fire with Huber in the morning when Josh was on air telling us. Dude, remember when you had the creamy film?
2: Oh. In my crotch?
14: Yeah. It hasn't been around for years.
2: No, I'm better now.
14: Yeah, you're as fresh as a daisy.
1: Did we discover the cause and then the cure?
2: I think I may have had a female yeast infection.
14: Okay. It was wild, man. Yeah, just one day, I mean, out of nowhere, we're talking about some kid with muscular dystrophy that opened a lemonade stand trying to raise money for some burnt pet. And he's like, speaking of lemonade, I've got a discharge. You're like, what the hell?
1: I thought I spilled milk in my lap.
14: I thought it was, what is that, cottage cheese? But healthy, happy,
1: glad to hear it. And looking gold. Great.
2: Oh,
1: may I say
2: you.
1: Again?
2: Thank you so much. Thank you. Wake up.
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0: Oh my God, and the microphone fell off of the thingy. 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

0: Tom Petty running down a dream, or as Mia at my work at Casamigos and White Marsh calls him, John Petty. The young children, they don't know much. They don't know much, but they are cute, aren't they? Patrick Dempsey is on live with Kelly and Mark right now on the TV here in the studio, and my eyes are getting this treat out of a work day. I've been jamming out to a song from 2000 in my car lately, and I'm trying to get my boss to let me play it so you can join me in the nostalgia that is Wendy. So let me see if I can get JJ on board with my midday fill-in shenanigans. Wendy here in for Amelia, and until then, Paramore and Guns N' Roses on the way.
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0: Another banger that I scream out loud when I'm driving. Well, I never meant to break. I jam. You know, one day I'm going to be the girl that's belting out a song like that because I actually did get the guy of my dreams. Okay, Wendy. We're in the middle of our 40-minute music marathon, and what better way than 8 minutes of GNR?
1: What we've got here is failure to communicate. Some men you just can't reach. So you get what we had here last week, which is the way he wants it. Well, he gets it.

My efforts of getting a very nostalgic playlist hit are becoming futile over here. And I couldn't agree more with the Pretty Reckless. It is a messed up world. 98 Rock.

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0: 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Wendy here, in for Amelia today. Birthday festivities will commence as soon as I exit the building, but they've started already. Thank you for your early birthday wishes. I love you too. I have 3 days grace and Pearl Jam on the way.
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1: Hey, happy birthday coming up.
0: Oh, thank you. It's Thursday the 27th. But yes, the celebration begins today.
1: Trucker Dave, how are you doing, you old lady?
0: I'm good, Trucker Dave. How are you?
1: Good.
0: Good, good, good. Miss you. I'm hardly ever here anymore.
1: I know. You're getting a lot of airtime, though. You're doing good.
0: I know. Good. I know. Trying to sneak my way in here, if you know what I'm saying.
1: Spread yourself out.
0: Are we still talking about work?

0: Mark and Marianne.
1: That had a gate that opened right up to the ocean. So I went skinny dipping that night.
2: Oh, yeah. Oh. Everybody or just the bride and groom?
1: Just the bride and groom.
2: Oh, wow.
1: Yeah, everybody else. They left.
2: They didn't want to watch that part.
1: They didn't want to see that part.
2: And now, everyone, please gather for the bride and groom's first skinny dip.
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0: If I ever get famous, ever. That's the song I'm coming out to. The lights are going to blink when it's like, thunder, and it's going to be immaculate. I'll never be famous. The text lines are blowing up today. Somebody said, hey, Lila, LOL, just kidding. I know. Everybody can't tell us apart. But Wendy in today. Lila not here today. I'm a whole different person. Also, somebody texted in, I remember that. It was the Royal Farms in Perry Hall across from Conrad's. I was getting out of my car. Somebody screamed out, Wendy! And yes, thank you for listening. Again, yes, thank you for screaming out. It's fun. It's fun to be recognized when you're out. Especially with my weight. It's like in and out, in and out. Wee wah, wee wah. You can never tell if it's me. Wendy here in for Amelia, 410-338-1098. Call and text the lady. I'll be here until 2. Jimmy Eat World, Evanescence, and Rolling Stones to tickle those earballs very soon.
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1: Oh, my God. Wendy, you have the most amazing voice ever. I'm your fan since the first time I heard you.
0: This is the first time.
1: It was like maybe like 5 years ago.
0: Yeah.
1: It was a long time ago. And like, I always been like in love. And my God, you have this voice of like, it's sexy, but it's funny. It's so cool. You should do a blog, like a conversation blog with people. I think would catch. Can be anything with your tongue. I think you got great potential to make a ton of money like this in this field. But not in the sexual thing.
0: Regular talking. I got it.
1: Exactly. She could put you, Lila, and Emilia. Oh my God.
0: Yeah.
1: A show with three of you.
0: So pretty much any female radio voice is just really doing it for you.
1: The only thing that I really like is you, Emilia, and Delilah. Oh my God. when you speak.
0: Well, that only leaves out one other girl. So.
1: Oh no, just. Oh, God. Well.
0: Oh, don't do that to my girl, Marianne. There's a guy, his name is Dane. He works at Casamigos in White Marsh. He loves Marianne's voice. He says it has ASMR, autonomous sensory meridian response. Like, he could get her to read an audiobook and he would fall asleep. Wendy here in Familia, new music from Evanescence.

the Stones. It's the Rolling Stones. Mary Clayton, she was a gospel singer in Gimme Shelter. She suffered a miscarriage the day after recording her iconic high-intensity backing vocals for the Rolling Stones. Yeah, and she says, it's just a sad away, and her voice cracks. Yeah, the next day, she suffered a miscarriage. She was 4 months pregnant. She attributes that her strong performance, her being the reason of that. And it just happens to be my favorite Rolling Stones song, Foo Fighters, 98 Rock. I've got

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0: All day long.
1: 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It's another 40-minute music.

Beasties 98 Rock, Wendy here, and for Amelia. You know, my text messages with my boss here are unlike any other. It's nothing but hilarious conspiracy theories and historical consequences of drug use, and I wouldn't want it any other way. Brand new music from Motionless and White, R.I.P.

If you know anything about me, Wayne's World is my favorite movie of all time. And yes, Freddie Mercury did see the car scene where they're all banging their heads to Bohemian Rhapsody. He loved it. He absolutely loved it. Yes, in 1991, Brian May of Queen brought a tape to the car of the car scene to Mercury's home, and he finally got his eyes on target. It's still my favorite movie. Also, speaking of Mike Myers, he genuinely came out as saying there is an Austin Powers 4 in the talks, and I don't know if you could get me a better birthday present.

0: That's Five Finger Death Punch. Let's get music under me. There we go. Honestly, 98 Rock should have bonus content called Texts with My Boss. Today's been quite the eventful day. He sent me on a nice little goose chase with the wrong name for a very important person in this building. Made me look like an idiot. And now he's poo-pooing on Mike Myers, and I'm not having it. I love the man, but look, it's only 12:30. I got plenty more time to talk on the air and get these text messages out, Justin. This Saturday, the Baltimore Ravens continue preseason as they travel to Minnesota. They're going to take on the Vikings. Tune in to the team's official pregame show, Ravens Game Day. Keith Mills, Kirk McEwen, and Valerie live at 10. It all leads up to kickoff at 1. New coaches, new unis, but the same station, my love. You can watch WBAL TV 11 or listen right here on your flagship station of the Baltimore Ravens, 98 Rock. 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
1: Wendy, who made you so cool? 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
1: You're darn tootin' we do. On this day in 1983, baby Wendy was only 1 year old. The Orioles were headed to a World Series. Ramones guitarist Johnny Ramone underwent 4 hours of brain surgery after suffering severe head injuries during a street fight in New York City. And I don't need to be in a fight, all right? We're in a long, grueling surgery to let you know that sometimes you just want to be sedated. This is Offspring doing the Ramones a nice little justice. 98 Rock.

0: That's the Offspring covering I Want to Be Sedated by the Ramones on the Amelia Has You Covered 12:30 workday, which, by the way, Wendy here in for Amelia. I know we sound totally different. It's been a fun little 2 days here. It was fun seeing Huber and all the people that are here during the day. I know. You guys actually function during the day. What's that like? I have Nickelback, Guns N' Roses, and Linkin Park to tickle those earballs very soon.
1: Kirk and Marianne, today, 2 to 7, with that dirty word of the day at 3. Stream the show. You'll hear it. 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

brand new music from Nickelback featuring John 5 with Rattle the Cage. Sounds like a banger to me. It's a little heavy, but hey, Justin, if you think my song is heavy, that's okay. That's okay. I don't know what's going on around here today, but you guys are being quite vocal. 410-338-1098 is how you call or text the lady. Someone wants me to do the 98 Rock Matchmaker. I've already done it.

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Something like a almost nine minute long Metallica song to get you real deep into conversation with Kirk McKeown over comedians. He actually played a little clip for me. And look, Jerry Seinfeld is bored with everything. That's why he's so good at being dry and seeing all the things in the room that we don't. But he said some very wonderful things about Pablo Francisco on Kirk's phone, and I'm very happy you shared it with me. Brand new music from Tim Montana with Break Me Down, 98 Rock.

0: permission from Kirk McEwen to get on the air right now, and I'm taking it. I know, I turned your mic on, so just in case you have any quips over there. Kirk and I have been having, we're on our second heart-to-heart since you've been here, Kirk.
1: Yes.
0: And I actually told you before I told any of my friends here via text that my life may change. We have a 20-year full-circle situation. I'm going to tease because, I'm going to tease it because next time you hear from me, I may be like a smitten kitten, all right?
1: Why don't you put yourself in this situation?
0: I need to put myself, I have to put myself all in.
1: Okay. Pushing them chips right to the center.
0: I'll be 44 Thursday, me and my boobs.
1: She looks like she's 32 years old, y'all.
0: Oh my God, Kirk, stop it. Thank you. Thank you so much.

0: Third Eye Blind, baby. 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Old Glory Harley Davidson. It rolls on to Lunacy. There we go. 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Thanks to Merlot Roofing, LLC. The band Fuel is going to stop by for a special acoustic performance. Oh, my God. Brett Scallions is so short in real life, and I know that because I'm obsessed. So, of course, I'm going to be there. 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Ride sober. 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Wendy here in for the lovely Amelia today. President Van Halen and Papa Roach on the way.
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1: 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I turned around, checked it out the other morning.
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0: Afternoons from 2 to 7.

Van Halen, 98 Rock. Wendy here in for Amelia. I got a nice phone call from my father asking me about what a listener called and said to me. You know, it took the buyout of his favorite radio station to finally get my father to listen to what his checks were cutting money for this entire time. Thanks, Dad, for finally, after 14 years, giving the old earballs a listen to your daughter. Papa Roach.

0: I will tell you, baby, but I've been telling you all day. Wendy here in for Amelia. Thank you for spending a couple of your weekdays with me. I had the best time. I'm going to hand it right on over to Kirk and Marianne. But until then, I have Pink Floyd next.
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3: Well, if we didn't have to drink, I mean, if we didn't have to work, it's Friday. If we weren't working, would you be drinking?
4: No.
3: Come on.
4: I did. You know, I'll say this, though. Last weekend, I had 4 days off.
3: Yeah.
4: And I did drink. I got wine and I used it.
3: What time when you're off?
4: 5.
3: See, you wait till 5 o'clock somewhere?
4: I do.
3: Yeah.
4: But I like this theory. I think I know the story.
3: Yeah.
4: And it's actually reversing my previous thoughts on day drinking.
3: There's a Redditor out there on the unpopular opinion page, and they say that, quote, the evening / night is the worst time to drink alcohol, end quote. They think you got to start early.
4: It's really true.
3: To mid-afternoon and then wrap things up around 6. Is it, though?
4: There's so many different ways to look at it. Like, I'm a bad day drinker because it makes me so tired around 5 or 6.
3: Right.
4: And then you can't go to bed then because then your night's bizarre.
3: Yeah.
4: And then it just makes my whole day worthless. Like, I don't actually do anything productive, which I love to do on the weekends. So
3: right.
4: I what I want at night is to my brain to just turn off.
3: So is that drinking during the day or at night or
4: That's
3: neither?
4: That's why I drink at night.
3: Okay.
4: Or I used to, but now gummies have really replaced it because it really turns my brain off. Whereas alcohol can sometimes amp me up.
3: Yeah, and sometimes the two they counteract. You know what I mean? If you're taking the gummy, sometimes the alcohol will throw it off. You're used to how you feel without
4: alcohol.
3: You're
4: used to one way or the other. But the thing is, if I have just a gummy at night, a 5 milligram or less,
3: yeah,
4: I wake up like snow freaking white in the morning.
3: Yeah.
4: I feel fantastic. I wake up earlier naturally. But if I even have a sip of wine, night-night.
3: Right.
4: I do not have a good morning.
3: Well, this Redditor says you start early afternoon. You start getting your drink on. And then you wrap things up around 6 o'clock. But you know what? And then they say that way you sober up by 10 o'clock and you're able to sleep off any possible hangover.
4: Yeah.
3: But I'm not good at that. I have a hard time shutting it down at 6 if I'm having a good time.
4: Like if you've gone, yeah, you just want to keep going.
3: Right, yeah, I might want to keep it going. And then, and this is a younger Kirk, but if I'm drinking like that at 7 o'clock, I'm looking for some sort of stimulant to knock the buzz down later.
4: Oh,
3: when I was getting down.
4: A stimulant at night?
3: Yeah, because I would be up till 2 or 3 in the morning.
4: Oy.
3: When I was doing what I was doing.
4: Yeah.
3: Yeah, but that came from maybe starting to drink early.
4: That's horrible.
3: And then it's a gateway to other things. At least it was for me.
4: Yeah.
3: 410-338-1098. Is anybody who's on board? And I think now, drinking during the day, I would be much different since I'm not doing what I used to do in the past.
4: I'm worthless as a day drinker.
3: That's why I kind of swear off brunch. Because brunch comes with mimosas and Bloody Marys.
4: Oh,
3: and
4: yeah.
3: I'm asleep if I don't keep that roll going by 2 o'clock.
4: Yes.
3: After
4: it's
3: brunch.
4: A night, yeah. Yeah, it's not for me. I've never been able to do it. And it doesn't even appeal to me.
3: Right.
4: Like, you know, when I go to a certain someone's house for a swim.
3: Right.
4: When I'm in Rochester and I'm offered a high noon.
3: Yes.
4: I'm like, I just don't even want it, you know?
3: Right.
4: It's just not going to happen.
3: I went to the fridge last night and there was one more Victory Golden Monkey. And I said, you know what? I'm going to drink this and I might want more. Maybe I'll go out and get some more.
4: Mm.
3: I drank that one and I was fine.
4: Good.
3: I switched right on over to grape juice.
4: Wine or actual grape juice?
3: Actual grape juice.
4: Oh, wow.
3: Yeah. That's what
4: grape
3: I drink.
4: Grape juice.
3: 100%.
4: What?
3: 100% juice.
4: That's like, where did you even find that?
3: It's delicious.
4: Is it from a bottle? Like a Concord grape?
3: Aldi's sells it.
4: Wow. Straight up juice.
3: Yeah, 100%. No sugar added.
4: Oh, no sugar. Right. That would mess me up at night, too. That's like a lot of sugar.
3: No, I got no problem going to sleep. It's staying asleep at 2:33 in the morning.
4: Right.
3: I don't think that's anything waking me up. It's just me being too hyper.
4: Mm. Or the alcohol processing through your body. You've passed out, and now your body's like, all right, we're back.
3: My thing now is I don't drink as hard as I used to. So one beer and I'm like, okay, I'm good. I think I'm good.
4: Well, also, I was talking to my mom about this on my way in, that Gen Z are drinking way less. And we know that. They're actually becoming low-key shut-ins.
3: Oh, come on, Gen Z. You're better than that.
4: And I know some Gen Zers, and I do see it happening. Like, every now and then they'll go out with friends, and they'll do things that are not alcohol-related.
3: Right.
4: And they're kind of like good fun, like a miniature golf place.
3: Yeah, let's go bowling.
4: An arcade, yeah. Like, they'll go to arcades or the Museum of Play in Rochester. A bunch of college kids went there because there's, like, arcade there.
3: Yeah, man.
4: And it's fun. And they're more addicted to their screens, and they say this is, like, a pandemic result, that during their pivotal years, like middle school, early high school, they were, you know, locked down.
3: I don't know, Marianne. I know how women who have babies early like to live their wild life later because they had a baby to take care of when they were 19, 20, 21. I bet these people that aren't drinking now, they turn the corner around 30 or whatever, and they're going out all the time, drinking their face off. They're going to get there.
4: Interesting theory. Let's see.
3: Wait, Kayla says, "What?" She put her hand up. What's up?
0: Okay, I don't drink much now, but I'm so ready to do what you're talking about. after 35, I'm going to be partying all the time.
4: Wait, what is it about 35?
0: It just feels like I'll be old enough by then. Like, I won't feel as responsible or, like, under so much pressure. Like, I'll just be like, whatever.
4: Oh,
0: I can have a good time.
4: I have kind of bad news for you, Kayla.
3: It's going to get worse.
4: Yeah, there's going to be way more pressure when you're 35. This is the time.
3: Yeah.
4: Let's talk to Larry from Sykesville. What's up, Larry?
5: Hey, guys. What's going on?
3: How you doing?
5: Good. So, look, on Sundays, Ravens game day. Ravens game starts at 1 o'clock.
4: Right.
5: I start drinking around 11. I get home about 6 p.m.
4: Yeah.
5: And I'm good. And I drive a dump truck for a living, so I got to get up at 5.
3: Right. Yeah. So you're fine with that, but that's on a Sunday on a Ravens game. What about on a Friday?
4: But that's
3: if you're
4: a great
3: off?
4: Example because game days is when people day drink.
3: Oh, yeah.
5: Yeah. Well, look, I'm going to be 50 in October. I can't drink during the week anymore. I just don't bounce back.
4: I get you.
5: I used to be able to.
4: Yeah.
5: So I used to, but like on Fridays, Saturdays, as long as I don't have a responsibility the next, because I drive a dump truck, so I get up at 5 a.m. I can't, I just can't do it. I used to do it. I can't do that anymore.
3: Hey.
5: But day drinking is the way to go.
3: Hey, what do you do for a living, Lair?
5: I drive a dump truck.
3: All right. Thanks a lot, man. Just wanted to make sure.
5: Guys.
4: Thank you.
3: Take care, buddy.
4: Oh.
3: He drives a
4: dump truck. Sorry about that.
3: Dump truck.
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4: Let's get some day drinking going on. That's what...
5: A darty.
4: A darty. Is that what they call it?
5: That's you said Tatum called a day drinking party. Day party.
4: A darty. That is, man, you remembered that. Shoot, yeah. I heard that one time. That is a good term.
5: Lardy darty. We like to darty.
4: So, yeah, somebody was like, look, why wait till nighttime? It's the worst time to drink. Start drinking early, and then you stop at 6. You can go to bed by 10. You're able to sleep off any possible hangover. And somebody said, they said, I understand work schedules have dictated this, but early to mid-afternoon, greatest time to drink. You're at peak awareness, high visibility. Drinks just taste better under the sun. Everything's open, and you're farther away from the next morning's responsibilities to have to worry about them. You'll have dinner, maybe your last drink around 6, mildly sober by 10. You sleep through the hangover, keeping your body clock intact. Yeah. And then,
5: and the youngins aren't out there anymore. It was something like, it used to be 63%. People drank, and now it's 53%, which is the smallest it's been in a while.
4: Yes, since 1939.
5: Yeah.
4: Since they've been taking the Gallup poll, it's the lowest level they've ever recorded since the first year in 1939, which was that still during Prohibition, or was that over by then?
5: I think
4: then?
5: That was over.
4: Okay.
5: That was the 20s, right?
4: Yeah. They weren't roaring.
5: Right. The U.S. Census data also said, because I feel like this relates to Gen Z being shut-ins, essentially. They said 10% of adults 23 to 29 have zero in-person interactions on an average day.
4: Zero?
5: Yeah. That Kayla, ain't right.
4: I mean, her head shot up. But you're in a different place because you're in radio. If you were in some warehouse
5: job.
4: Yeah,
5: aren't these people working?
4: They might be somewhere where they got their headphones on and they're stacking shelves. And you don't really have to talk to, you would have to come in some sort of contact.
5: Right, like a remote job.
4: I would go
5: but
4: bat-ass crazy if I couldn't talk to somebody for maybe the first day or two.
5: Mm-hmm.
4: But day 3 or 4 or 5, that's almost like solitary confinement.
5: I guess so. I mean, I know a lot of people that just love being alone, and it is a gift and it is a trick to enjoy your own company.
4: Yeah.
5: And to be A-okay. My friend Steve, who I talk about quite a bit, has a like 9-bedroom home up in Durham, New York, and he is so happy by himself, even in the winter, just chilling, doing, and he's sober. It's not even like he's partying and drifting away. He's just very happy.
4: Some people on the opposite end, and it would drive them nuts. And I believe COVID
5: taught
4: forced
5: us
4: people
5: how
4: to be a little more introverted.
5: It forced us to learn how to enjoy simpler alone time, but it also taught people to rely on their screens a little more.
4: Right.
5: And just have those like swirly lines in their eyes because all they do is dial up.
4: Yeah.
5: It's easy to get addicted.
4: Ooh, and I mean, maybe it was the totality of the whole thing, but I was drinking during COVID. Oh, wow. Yeah. Some people were like, oh, wow, it's just the opposite. I didn't have any drinks during COVID. I took that time to work on me. I'm like, work on me. Alcohol worked on me. We would do our show from home.
5: Yeah.
4: Right around 6 o'clock, man, I'd get that
5: I
4: tumbler.
5: I heard the ice clinking.
4: Oh, my God. Yeah, man. Don't tell Rick.
5: Yeah.
4: Somebody said day drinking is only for holidays and lazy Sundays. Whatever. And somebody said most people I know wouldn't be content to stop at 6 p.m. and would just keep going.
5: That's the thing. And that's what you said, you know, because then you're starting to look for the next activity.
4: Right. And somebody said, absolutely, Kirk, totally the way I was when I drank. Wanted booger sugar once you get deep into it. Yeah, you want to even out that. God, man, I'm so glad that train has finally been done. You know, it's
5: For you.
4: Oh, yes, yes.
5: It's still going for some people. And going on with this Gen Z shut-in thing, there's a new trend, too. It's the sleepy girl aesthetic. They said the latest fashion trend is dressing like you're going to bed.
4: To go like out?
5: The sleepy girl aesthetic. Yeah, pajamas, nightgowns, slip dresses, loungewear.
4: We've been doing that for a while.
5: Well, it's really funny. My sister, fancy sister, bought me shorts that are lacy on the bottom, like, and then like a tank top with it. And I was going to wear it to dinner.
4: Uh-huh.
5: And my mom really put her foot down. She's like, I can't, that's not That's not go out clothes.
4: Was you boobalicious?
5: No, it's just the lace. She just thought it looked like pajama bottoms. She's like, wait, this is for right now. You're going to leave the house. Like, she could not wrap her head around it.
4: I did.
5: Yeah. I'm like, but Lisa is our, you know, our compass. Like, she's the one that tells us what to do, where, think, and eat. So
4: 2 months from now, that look's going to be everywhere.
5: Well, I think it. That's part of the sleepy girl aesthetic. It is everywhere. So she did have her thumb on the finger on the pulse, but
4: yeah, and mom moved.
5: But mom was like, "No, you need to put something else on." And I did. I changed, but and now I'm like, I don't want to wear them out because my mom had such a visceral reaction.
4: Go out looking like a whore,
5: like you're about to go to bed.

0: One older guy wanted to take a picture. God bless him. He had a walker. First off, is there going to come a time in my life where I see a walker without the tennis balls on the bottom? Honestly, all the technology we have nowadays, could we please slow down production on the next iPhone and just dedicate a couple guys from Apple to work on the tennis ball, on the walker problem we have running rampant in this country? It's gonna take them, what, 7 minutes? They'll bang out a solution? This guy had an active walker, too. He had a handbrake on the walker. How fast are you walking? I thought walking was the problem. That's why you got a walker. You got a walker. Now you have a handbrake on the walker in case things get out of control. Because you never know when you're walking along a highway, someone sneaks up behind you, bumps the horn, you get all crazy legs and river dance off into the woods.
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0: Smashing Pumpkins, an up-and-coming band.
1: And Marianne, you were in the bar scene for long. And
2: as a waitress and a comedian.
1: And you were, you know, walking around in the scene when people were day drinking. Somebody said, retired bartender of 20 years here, day drunks are so much more annoying than night drunks. Does that ring a bell for you? Day drunks more belligerent?
2: I don't know why. I guess I need a little more context because I'm not feeling that.
1: I would think nighttime would be worse because in the day, if you don't want to serve me, I can just go somewhere else.
2: I guess it's more noticeable in the daytime because you're not surrounded by others that are loud and obnoxious.
1: Right.
2: So if there's just that one, but the people that we had, regulars that came and day drank during happy hour.
1: Yeah.
2: And they were annoying. And I'll tell you why, because they were there every day and they felt like they owned it. They'd be like, give me a hard boiled egg. I'm like, we don't have that. Well, you got scotch. You know, you have eggs, don't you?
1: Yeah.
2: They would be like that. Okay. Because they felt like they owned the place, you know?
1: Right. That was sort of like the panhandler yesterday on my way out of the city. He's like, you know, want your windows? Like, no. He's like, well, you know, he's standing there. Today's my birthday, August 20th. This is my birthday.
2: Yeah.
1: I go into my glove box. I take out $2. I peel off one.
2: Here's a candle.
1: Yeah, I gave him a dollar. He's like, what about that other one?
2: Wow.
1: I was like, well, you guys are all up and down this road. I got to have more.
2: And they're
1: for
2: very
1: the next
2: manic.
1: Guy.
2: They're like, because they know they don't have a lot of time and it gets you kind of hyper. And I'm like, oh, God. I remember giving a guy, I remember I gave a guy a Tupperware of cut up apples.
1: Don't nobody want that?
2: Because that's all I had. I go, here. I just felt like I had to give him things.
1: Lady gave me apples. Maurice. Kayla.
3: Yeah, now that I think about it, day drinkers are a little more annoying than people who drink at night.
2: Yeah.
3: Like, I went jet skiing, and the guy who was, coaching or guiding me out there, he was drunk the whole time.
2: No! That's awful.
1: Yeah, it's not good.
2: Yeah.
3: It was funny because he was, laid out on the jet ski absorbing, all the sun.
2: Wow.
3: But it's just kind of that thing of, people who drink in the daytime try to do just regular stuff.
2: Like they're not drunk.
1: Yeah. That you just described Florida. People get wasted during the daytime and they're out there boating and running
2: so
1: into stuff and getting into the prep because they're Florida man.
2: Right.
1: Yeah. So day drinkers, you better have a spotter.
2: Try to be sober in a bar. I mean, that's the other hard thing about being a waitress is when you're stone cold sober.
1: Yeah.
2: They spit when they talk. They stink immediately of alcohol. It's just so not fun. But if you have even a sip of something, you're right there with them.
1: And
2: it's no big deal.
1: Separate them from their money. You know what I mean? They're drunk.
2: Oh,
1: so if you're charming, you can get them out of them dollar bills, y'all.
2: I guess I didn't think of it like that, but I should have. Where were you when I was in my 20s?
1: I was over here.
2: Looking for money.
1: Yeah.
4: Justin, Scott, and Spiegel.
5: I just love the way you just do the thing with your thing. I just think, man, you just maybe give me a chance, man. I just think maybe you and I could maybe spend some time with a vape pen somewhere. Maybe we could do a thing. Would you take some time to suck on my pinky?
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1: Lenny Kravitz,
0: Kirk McEwen, Marianne Sear, Kayla DeBose is producing today. And 410-338-1098, wondering, what is it that you got to have in this junk drawer to legally qualify? It's got to be legal to legally qualify as a real junk drawer. The one mandatory thing it must include. And you guys, you never know what's going to resonate. Almost 250 people decided they would jump in. And
2: how many times did they write rubber band?
0: You know, I see more loose keys that you don't know what they belong to than rubber bands. But rubber band is in there. I like what Lisa Marie said. It doesn't say Presley, just Lisa Marie. The thing that sticks up, so when you open or shut it, you got to make sure it closes correctly. There's always something that's trying to escape. Could be scissors, handheld hole punch, random papers, recipes, manuals, or a screwdriver. We said one thing, Lisa Marie. You didn't follow directions. That's like 10 things.
2: Yeah, people get carried away because there's so much to do. How about a mashed potato masher?
0: No way.
2: That seems to be in all my junk drawers.
0: A mashed potato, that thing that's got this, the line, that's too big to close the junk drawer. At least in my house. Somebody said, more lint than an oversized belly button. All right. Tracy Lane, a packet of ketchup or some sort of condiment that's so old.
2: For sure. Soy sauce.
0: Chinese,
2: always.
0: Right.
2: You know why? You feel guilty throwing it away.
0: Yeah, but.
2: And then you think, oh, there's going to be a day where I don't have any and I'm going to go wait the junk drawer.
0: That's the wrong place because it could get some scissors and then leak everywhere. You know what I mean?
2: I've never had it leak. I just never think to use it.
0: Yeah.
2: I don't ever go through it.
0: Yeah, I'm not putting my soy sauce in the junk drawer, but you guys can go
2: you
0: ahead.
2: You don't? You don't put ketchup packets and all
0: no,
2: that?
0: No, that goes sort of near food stuff.
2: Oh,
0: you know what I mean?
2: Yeah.
0: Like up in the cupboard.
2: Okay.
0: In a big cup.
2: Rubber bands, mashed potato mashers. What else?
0: Emily Hall says instruction pamphlets to things you'll probably never need them for, and that's true. You don't want to throw away the refrigerator, the dishwasher, the washing machine, all those manuals, so they get neatly stuck on the bottom and then everything goes on top.
2: Yeah, that's truth. That's the truth, Rottler. Gum?
0: Right.
2: Like just a couple of pieces randomly?
0: Oh, yeah. Old batteries and one cheap birthday candle that's been lit at least 10 times.
2: What do people do with old batteries?
0: I put them in a drawer and usually wait until I've got a move or something. Then I just throw them away.
2: Yeah.
0: You know?
2: It's one of those things that's tough to throw away. You don't want to throw them in the landfill. But there are no places. Everyone says Home Depot. It doesn't exist. I've gone. I've asked.
0: There's other places, too.
2: Where?
0: They're going to tell you.
2: I literally Googled it. And every time Google just says Home Depot. And then I go to home and they're like, no. And Christmas lights, too.
0: Well, that's why that and look, people just like you aren't going to exhaust and look really hard. They're going to throw them in the trash. I told my friend, what do I do with these batteries? Throw them in the trash.
2: I know.
0: I was like, no.
2: Well,
0: and
2: where else are you going to go?
0: Put them somewhere and hold on to them for a while, then throw them away later. 410-338-1098.
2: That's a tough one. Let's see. Oh, yeah. Tiny little plastic things like Jen Keaton, my friend Jen. A piece of something you don't know what it goes to, but it looks important. Yeah, I always end up having, like, the back of a battery case.
0: Right.
2: You know, something like that where you're like, I'm probably going to need this someday.
0: Yeah, that junk drawer.

0: though. Oh my God.
1: Paper clips, pens that don't work. Another thing, we don't want to throw them away, but we need to. It's just like food, too. People do not like to throw away old food because it feels bad.
2: But you know what, though? When push comes to shove and you start looking in that drawer, you're like, that's got to go. That's got to go. You just start throwing away all these things.
1: Yeah, you have to get in that mindset.
2: Right. Old menus, that's for sure.
1: Yes. Sometimes I go in there and look, but now it's all online.
2: For establishments that have been closed for years, Christina Grimes, Costantino.
1: How many mini flashlights do you own? Because my family has the corner on the market.
2: I love them. They're fun. And you only pull them out when the electricity's out.
1: Mm-hmm.
2: And then you hope they work then.
1: I mean, we do. We walk the dog at night through the woods.
2: Right.
1: So we do use flashlights a lot, but we've got it's excessive.
2: Yeah.
1: And those beads, 98 Rock, you know, we give away those beads.
2: Those purple and cheap ass beads.
1: Yes. And I have them and I'm like, okay, should I craft with them? What can I do?
2: Yeah. You can
1: scotch tape.
2: Them
1: scotch
2: away.
1: Tape is valuable. I wouldn't put that in a junk drawer. That needs to go in the everyday drawer.
2: Well, I look for scissors and scotch tape sometimes in the junk drawer, but I hear we were just saying a lot of times that scotch tape is in a bag with Christmas stuff.
1: Oh, no, we use tape so much. I have a crafting house, so.
2: Even so, in that Christmas bag, you can always find, like, the scotch tape.
1: Yeah,
2: goes in there. Then there's other scotch
1: presents.
2: Tape around,
1: right.
2: Yeah.
1: Hey, be streaming, y'all, because we've got our last pair of tickets to give away today for The Pretty Reckless with Paris Jackson and Doug at the Fillmore, September 26th. I'll be there.
2: There
1: with
2: you
1: the
2: go.
1: Family, the whole Cirque fam will be there. We're very excited to see Taylor Momsen sing.
2: That's
1: Paris
2: a big
1: Jackson.
2: Event. That's like big night Baltimore for them.
1: It's really big Saturday
2: going
1: night.
2: Out to Silver Spring
1: they're
2: going to
1: kick
2: concert.
1: And scream too, but I'm going to do it.
2: Awesome.
1: So if you're streaming, you'll hear the dirty word of the day, and you could text it to 410-338-1098. If you're not streaming, you're just going to hear a strange little gap in the conversation, and you're going to be confused.
2: Right on, man. So you know what to do. Get your stream on. In the meantime, Architects. This is Broken Mirror, 98 Rock.

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1: Justin Scott and Spiegel mornings.
0: Crick and Marianne afternoons.
1: And all kinds of rock.
0: All day long.
1: This is 98 Rock. It's Kirk and Marianne's Dirty Word of the Day.
2: You filthy, dirty swine. You heard him. Dirty Word of the Day. You got to be streaming the show to hear the Dirty Word of the Day because we are going to dump it. It's going to get dumped on regular radio. But what do with that information? You hear the Dirty Word of the Day, you text it to 410-338-1098. Then there's one more thing to do, and that's answer when we call so we can hook you up with tickets for the Pretty Reckless at the Fillmore on the 26th of September.
3: There you go. All the rules laid out in front of you. Here we go. Today, the dirty word of the day is pearl.
2: All right. It's out there. Text it. Do it. Get it.
3: Do it. Don't be scared. Oops. So, also, we've got a pair of tickets to, or sorry, a family four-pack.
2: Yes.
3: To Nitro Circus 2.0. It's a family four-pack VIP. And it's going down this Sunday, 6 o'clock in Annapolis at Navy Marine Corps Memorial Stadium.
2: It's where the midshipmen play their football games. Travis Pastrana and his crazy troop of people going to be out there. And Justin
3: who's
2: Schlegel.
3: A member of the crazy troop?
2: Oh, no, Justin.
3: I'm
2: nervous.
3: I can't believe he's going to do this.
2: He's riding a tricycle down this huge ramp that we saw some video. It could go sideways.
3: No, literally.
2: Right.
3: The ramp is so steep. And I would look at that and I would think that's something people need training to do.
2: There's no guardrails.
3: There's no guardrails. And we watched a video where a guy went off the side before he could fully go down. And he must have busted his face.
2: Justin,
3: he landed like on his head.
2: Don't do it, Justin.
3: Listen, yesterday, I banged my head. Like, not even that bad.
2: Bang your head.
3: On my headboard. It sounds really sexy, but it wasn't. Yeah, I was just, thought a pillow was there and it wasn't. And I felt like I got concussed. I can't imagine. I actually thought about football players.
2: Yes.
3: I was like, how do they do it? This was so painful.
2: Yeah.
3: And I was legit worried that I was going to get Bob Saget-ed because he died after bumping his head and then going to bed.
2: And then he went to bed, and then he didn't.
3: And
2: he never woke up.
3: Because the bump doesn't even feel that big of a deal. It's like there's no blood, no broken skin.
2: That you can see.
3: It's an owie, but it's not that intense. And then you
2: could die.
3: Apparently,
2: yeah, you did not have the full concussion because you're here today. You woke up. You're good to go.
3: Yeah. I mean, I guess you could look at your pupils and see, right? If that's an indicator.
2: Yeah.
3: If like they're dilated or one is bigger and one isn't.
2: You're going to have to go under the blue tent. How many fingers am I holding up? Isn't that the question?
3: Five. Yeah. One up and four down.
2: Right.
3: Yeah, so anyway, we are going to be giving away that family four-pack, VIP family four-pack to Nitro Circus 2.0.
2: Between now and four.
3: Between now and four, that's right. And
2: that's
3: then, of course, you just got that dirty word, so lots for you to do. Kirk, have you ever stayed in an Airbnb?
2: Ooh.
3: I'm trying to think
2: I'm
3: now.
2: I'm going to say probably not. I'm more of a hotel guy.
3: Wow, that's incredible. It's been around for maybe 20 years, I guess? 10?
2: Yeah, when I travel, it's usually me or me and my kids. I guess I could have stayed. My brother stayed at one time where it was like $10,000 for the weekend. And one of his friends was like, hey.
3: For the weekend?
2: It had a pool that went right into the ocean. It was crazy. Really beautiful.
3: Okay, that's true.
2: Yes.
3: And it can sleep a ton of people, so it's like $1,000 a person, and you stay in a rich place.
2: And one of his buddies was like, I got it. Don't you guys come down.
3: No way.
2: No problem.
3: Oh, boy.
2: Yeah.
3: Well, so they started in 2007. I just gave
2: Airbnbs.
3: A quick research there. And they dropped their fall travel trends report. I mean, I'm only doing this because this little story because I'm no longer a big fan of Airbnb. There's just been so many creepy stories out lately, and it's hard to sort of get a refund or, you know, like, it's not like Hilton where you can call corporate.
2: It seems great. I see the commercials where it's like, why get everybody together and then you're not together? You're at, you know, all in different hotel rooms or even in different hotels. Get everybody under the same roof.
3: Well, having a kitchen is ideal.
2: Yeah, yeah.
3: You know, so you can make your, you know, it's
2: so
3: all
2: that's
3: cheaper.
2: A good selling point.
3: You end up saving money. Yeah,
2: you're not well, down.
3: I don't know. Depends on the situation, but or do a ton of make sure it's got a lot of reviews and people are happy. But the funny thing is, I know we're slamming Gen Z a lot today, but they're focusing on, apparently they're setting trends with Airbnb, and they're focusing on under the radar small towns now. Like, so it's not Chicago, New York, LA,
2: yeah,
3: Austin. Now it's Blowing Rock, North Carolina is the hot new place. Blue Ridge, Georgia, Fayetteville, West Virginia.
2: Accident, Maryland.
3: Right.
2: I understand, but you're going to get bored after a while in somebody's town with nothing to do.
3: Tannersville, New York. I've born and raised there. I don't even know where Tannersville is. I mean, it's a big state, but that is a small town.
2: I kind of harshed out on Outer Banks the other day just because you better take a deck of cards or Monopoly, because we drove so far up that beach and there is nothing.
3: I think you must have stayed in a very exclusive area, because I've gone to Outer Banks probably a dozen times in my life. And not that it's like a bustling party town, but there was tons of shopping and restaurants. So.
2: Yeah. Once we turned off that one road and started up the beach, bye-bye everything to do.
3: That's interesting. You must have gotten that. Was it a cool house?
2: It was okay. It was sort of new and the water smelled like ass.
3: What?
2: Yeah, you know,
3: like
2: sometimes
3: opposite. Yeah.
2: Yeah, the water, they didn't have the water worked out right, and
3: the shower. I see.
2: Yeah.
3: Okay. So yeah, Oshkosh, Wisconsin, Bend, Oregon, Camden, Maine, and these are like towns, cities that people have not heard about.
2: It's like Moncton, Maryland,
3: yes,
2: or something.
3: Yes, which probably does have its fair share of cool things to go see.
2: And if you're in Moncton, you're only 25, 30 minutes from downtown or things do. So you're just not right downtown. You can get there, but you've got, you know, woods and trails and things like that.
3: So they're doing small town under the radar destinations because they're doing lore trips. Towns with colorful backstories rather than major cities and well-known hotspots. They said being one of the first people they know to visit a place feels like a status symbol to a 20-something crowd. And over half of it avoid tourist destinations because they're too crowded to enjoy. I was just thinking about our trip to London my family took, and I'm like, was it good? I enjoyed it. But then I'm like, well, we did a ton of touristy things. Like, is that really seeing London, or is that just sort of doing the circle of tourist things?
2: Why
3: I kind of see the value of this.
2: I would rather see
3: the big sites, like the big Kensington Palace.
2: Yeah,
3: the changing of the guards.
2: There. I don't want to go to England and be in some countryside.
3: Right.
2: And that's all I'm going to see.
3: Right.
2: Yeah. You see, you know, somebody pushing a cart and goats and stuff. That's cool. I got a day for that. But I also want to see London Tower Big Ben and
3: like wow me.
2: Yeah. Yeah. You know, Madame Tussauds and all these other things.
3: Yeah. That's creepy to me. I can't do that.
2: I like to see it. Just
3: the tourists.
2: Freddie Mercury. You know what I mean?
3: And so true.
2: And to see which ones look stupid and which ones look really
3: creepy
2: lifelike. Yeah.
3: Good. Yeah, for sure. You know, we should write this down, though, and do a break on, like, Airbnb, like, people's bad experiences with Airbnbs.
2: Oh, yeah. Well, how'd you find that camera that's in the bathroom?
3: And just run down. I mean, I've seen on their sites, too, some that look so decrepit. I'm like, why are you bothering? Like, you're offering this up?
2: Hey.
3: You know?
2: Don't make it look beautiful, and then I get there, and it looks like that. That's just, like, bait and switch on these dating sites.
3: Yeah, like catfishing for Airbnb.
2: If your place is all trashed out, I want to see it trashed out.
3: So anyway, that's the new trend now is lore tripping. Go to a small, tucked away, never before seen or heard town.
2: You must be lore tripping.

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1: 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Hey, coming up in three and out, WNBA players are getting paid. 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Also, the Ravens head coach, Jesse Minter, as you have never seen or heard him before, and Skippa, Craig Albanez, addresses the elephant in the room, consistency for the Orioles. It's all coming up next in three and out.
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1: Nick Testoni, how's traffic?
9: Yeah, there are lengthy delays on the interloop of the Beltway between Park Heights Avenue and Greenspring Avenue. It is about a 13-minute delay. There was an accident there. They have cleaned that out now, but still lengthy delays. Down in Elkridge and Howard County on 95 southbound at Maryland 100, there are two left lanes blocked due to an accident. That's almost a half an hour delay right now in backups. Going through the tunnels right now, it's about 10 minutes southbound towards the Harbor Tunnel, only about 4 minutes northbound. And the Fort McHenry Tunnel is looking wide open as well. And then there is a report of an accident that's on 70 eastbound between Ridge Road and Woodbine Road that's leading to some delays as well. Traffic is brought to you by Mothers Against Drunk Driving. 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From the Clinton Electric Traffic Desk, I'm Nick Testoni on 98 Rock.
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1: Now, three and out.
2: Woo! Take it away, Kirk.
3: You know what, Marianne?
2: Do it!
3: Orioles are happy to see the New York Yankees get the hell out of town. I mean, they came in here and stopped any momentum that the Baltimore Orioles may have had. They took three of four. I mean, the Orioles took three of four from Tampa Bay. And then the Yankees come in and they sweep a three-game series with the Orioles. So it's up, it's down. It's up, it's down.
4: It's up, it's down.
3: 6-1 was the score.
4: I believe there's a word for that.
3: What's the word?
4: Inconsistent.
3: Yeah, it has been that way. And the skipper's going to speak to that in just a minute. So 6-1 was the score. The one run came off the bat of Dylan Beavers in the bottom of the fifth inning.
5: Beavers rockets one. That's money sailing out to the flag court, and goodbye!
6: Goodbye!
5: Oh, man, did he ever get a hold of that one. Dylan Beavers has homered in back-to-back ball games. He went the other way last night, and he sizzled that baby.
3: And Beavers hot. So Beavers did his thing, but nobody else did. 6-1. Orioles win 3-4 in Tampa Bay, like we told you a second ago. Lose three straight to the Bronx Bombers. The up and down is a killer, especially this late in the season. You're trying to make the playoffs, and you're still in the thick of things, but you got to win some games. And the skipper, Craig Albernaz, spoke about the inconsistencies of this 2026 Orioles team.
7: Yeah, it's just, to me, it's the consistency piece. You know, it's... that's what had been eluding us all year, just playing consistent baseball. Like, we keep on showing flashes and stretches and then flashes and stretches the other way, you know? So for us, it's just go out there playing consistent baseball. You know, it's taxing mentally to do that, but also our guys are fully capable of that. And we're at the point in the year where we have to lock in for every game, every pitch.
3: I mean, they showed that you
4: do it. He heard me say that word.
3: He heard you. He knows. He listens. And the Tampa Bay Rays are 76-51. They're in first place in the American League East. They've got the best record in the American League. Yet the Orioles played with them, played them tough, and won 3 of 4. So the Orioles have shown when they put it all together that they can play with the best teams. But their record is 61-67. That's good for last place in the American League East. 6:40 first pitch, actually 7:15 first pitch tonight. 6:40 is when our coverage starts, and Trevor Rogers will get the baseball for the Baltimore Orioles. He is 8-8. Freddie Peralta, 5-10. He's down. You can go ahead and you can do some damage on Freddie Peralta, but it starts tonight. Ravens, they are in Minnesota. Joint practices with the Vikings in yesterday. In case you missed it, center Danny Pinter went down, carted off the field with a torn patella tendon. Actually, that might have been, that was 2 days ago. He's going to be out for an extended period of time. So that means Ethan Posick and Jovan Gwynn are going to battle it out to see who replaces Tyler Linderbaum at center. And that's a very important position, Marianne, to keep Lamar Jackson upright. It all starts with the snap of the football, and that's the center. And the Ravens, we heard today, have the second best roster in the National Football League behind only the Los Angeles Rams, so says ESPN. They were number one at safety. Quarterback was ranked number four behind the Bills, Ravens, and Kansas City. And the lowest ranking was wide receiver, number 25. That's because they haven't seen Jacoby Lane yet.
4: Right.
3: Man, that kid's good. The Ravens roster was ranked number one last season, and they didn't even make the playoffs. So the players say they ain't interested in no paper ranking. You start to not pay attention to these things when you get really good rankings 1 year and you don't live up to it.
4: Like in the last 5-10 years, how accurate the rankings were at the top versus the results?
3: A lot of times people don't go back and look.
4: But that would be great, because then maybe we just stop doing it. If it's too wishy-washy.
3: Yeah, it's usually
4: but then what
3: not
4: we
3: right.
4: We talk about.
3: Well, and you know, they throw it out there, and teams that are, you know, listed high, they're going to lift it up and be like, "Look, we were ranked number one this year." And then when you don't make the playoffs, a lot of times it's just forgotten about. You know, nobody.
4: We should go back and look.
3: Yeah, you can write it down.
4: When I say we,
3: yeah, that means you, Kirk. So preseason game number 2 tomorrow at 1:00 from US Bank Stadium in Minnehaha. Vikings are 1-0. Ravens are 1-0. Ravens had two joint practices, and that was pretty much for the first teamers to sharpen up, get some controlled work. Tomorrow, the reserves, the rookies, guys on the bubble will have their chance. Ravens game day will start at 10 o'clock tomorrow morning. I got work to do to get caught up. 10 to 12:30, then we turn things over to, I guess, probably Nick Testoni. He'll get you up to Kyle Yeomans and Rod Woodson on the call. But Marianne, you talk about bonding with your team. Head coach Jesse Minner last night at the Ravens dinner broke it down with his players to the tune of Eminem's Lose Yourself. Oh. Here's what it sounded like.

0: Eminem's not dead, but he just rolled in his grave.
1: Hey, John Harbaugh wasn't, he wasn't breaking down no Eminem like that. And, you know, many Ravens have talked about the positive vibe that this coaching staff puts off, different from the Harbaugh years, because they're younger. You know what I mean? Jesse Minter, Declan Doyle, even Anthony Weaver and Anthony Levine. These guys are younger. They've been around some, you know, been around long enough, but they're still close enough to the players in age. And the players love it. And finally, you got to be smart with your money if you're in the WNBA. And I don't know, I didn't know that this was a deal, but the WNBA players signed a collective bargaining agreement in March that sent them into a new tax bracket. The average increase in pay for WNBA players, 366%. So one player, Courtney Williams, they said, what did you do with your newfound wealth? She had a 561% increase in her annual salary. She said, I went to the strip club and blew a bag. No, I'm being dead serious. Like, that particular strip club will never see me for the rest of my life. Like, I did too much in there. Whoa. Man, they probably know me by name. So,
0: wow.
1: Williams was paid $180,000 last year for her salary in the WNBA. And this year she signed a $2.44 million deal that pays her $1.19 million this year.
0: So the strip club again?
1: $180,000 last year, $1.19 million this year. The WNBA has arrived. And so what are some people doing with their money?
0: It's about time.
1: You know what I'm saying?
0: Well, everybody's interested, you know.
1: Well, I know. So. I've been watching. I mean, before it was like people thought it was an inferior product. They didn't want to watch. Now you've got Caitlin Clark and Angel Reese having this, you know, back and forth. Sophie Cunningham tackling the girl around the neck who got in Caitlin Clark's face. It's just, there's these storylines now.
0: Yeah, yeah. I mean, that's sort of how everyone gets invested. I always say, like, I can't just sit down and watch a football game. I have to understand some sort of story. Yeah, to make me go, ooh, I really want them to win. Like, tell me, yeah, this team has never won, and they've shocked everybody. They got farther than they've ever been. You know, then I'm down.
1: Right. Well, see, I like football, just the game so much, but the WNBA, I kind of need the backstory like you're talking about. And Sophie Cunningham, I love what she's doing. She's buying, like, these places in towns, like she's buying investment properties in areas that are going to develop. She bought a Vrbo in Arizona, and she says, I'm about to probably buy one in Nashville in Florida.
0: I don't love how negative they've all been with each other. Like, unfortunately, the storylines are pretty dark, you know, in the WNBA. It's like there's a lot of racism. It's very politically charged. And then the fighting seems kind of...
1: It's just like the men.
0: Bitchy. Yeah. But the men don't... Oh, no, I guess the men do fight like that, right? In basketball?
1: In football, yeah. There's
0: more hair to grab in the WNBA.
1: Oh, my God. Yes, there is. And Sophie Cunningham, I just have resonated to her because she's this pretty blonde who doesn't take any crap, and she's being rewarded for it. It's kind of funny to see.
0: She's been pretty wicked.
1: Yeah, she's just an enforcer. She was that way in college with her older sister. When somebody dissed her older sister, they knew that young Sophie was going to come around and lay the beat down.
0: And there's as many fights in the NBA, you think?
1: There's way less in the WNBA, but when there is one, it's big news.
0: Oh.
1: Yeah, in the WNBA, they're emptying, you know, benches, and they're having dust-ups all the time.
0: That's what it seems like.
1: In the NBA. In the WNBA?
0: Oh.
1: Yeah, and the men, they're getting in each other's face a lot.
0: Okay, it doesn't seem to be the clip that's shown over and over, though, and that's all I've seen with WNBA is the fighting.
1: Yeah, no, that's...
0: And the slights and, like, the hand gesture that slighted everybody, Caitlin Clark.
1: Yeah, that's what's
0: Angel
1: building.
0: Reese.
1: That's what's building the fan base.
0: Yeah, the interest, like the soap opera of it.
1: Yeah, it was a little too nice, I think, for so many years. People couldn't sink their teeth into it.
0: Sure.
1: And now they've got villains and heroes. And
0: I mean, it's just too bad that people have to, whatever, fight, you know, for us to go, ooh, now I'm watching.
1: You're
0: I know. I'm like, can't we just play the nice sports and have popsicles at the end and, you know, slap hands and shake hands?
1: And they do all that stuff.
0: Yeah.
1: But
0: we don't care when they do that.
1: Yeah, no, okay. We want to see it. Yeah. We want to see a little hatred out there every now and then.
0: Oh, my gosh.
1: And
0: yeah,
1: the women,
0: spice.
1: They're fine to they're definitely putting it
0: they're
1: out
0: like,
1: for
0: us. Okay, we'll
1: yeah,
0: do it.
1: We'll ramp it up a little bit. So
0: that's funny.
1: It's good to see them making some money and yeah. not having to fly on Southwest. They got their own planes and everything
0: Absolutely.
1: Now. So support your local WNBA team. That's 3 It Out, 98 Rock, Baltimore.

0: rock.
1: Feel it, feel it. Feel the vibration.
0: All right, so we're going to be giving away some Nitro Circus 2.0 Travis Pastrana tickets here, a family four-pack VIP.
2: How about that?
0: Yeah, coming up in just a couple of minutes. But we need to get...
2: That's so fun, though. Players. I mean, 6 o'clock, like you said, on Sunday. But it's going to be very scary.
0: Yeah, it is.
2: I mean, I'm really hoping they record what happens with Justin.
0: Mm. You know they will. Justin's probably going to have a camera shoot. Freestyle motocross to BMX. And wild contraptions built for airtime.
2: Yeah.
0: Yeah, that's all the Nitro experience.
2: Right, I was going to say, it's not just Justin. It's an amazing show. And we've already had people texting, how do we win? When do we do it? Well, right about now, you're going to want to call. Let's do 410-338-1098. We'll go through 5, then line up 4, and we'll just sort of play a game that matches the vibe of Nitro Circus 2.0.
0: Yeah, so you'll call now, 410-338-1098, and Kayla's going to blow off the first, 4? Yeah.
2: All right. I just hope you don't. I'm worried.
0: For Justin?
2: Yes.
0: He's a big boy.
2: Injury.
0: And he's muscled up. You seen him? He's bulked up.
2: I know. He looks amazing.
0: Yeah, he'll be fine.
2: You think muscles will protect from a fall?
0: Oh, yeah, yeah.
2: What about his teeth? They're not muscular.
0: If I were him, not even joking around.
2: Yeah, wear a mouth guard.
0: Yes, I would have that in there.
2: And a helmet.
0: Yeah, they should have a helmet.
2: Like, you can make it a costume, make it silly costume. Yeah. Or like a Bubble Man costume.
0: Maybe some pads underneath. But Justin, I think he knows what he's up against. And what we're saying is, at this Nitro Circus 2.0, Justin has volunteered to ride down a huge ramp, very steep incline, and there's no guardrails. We saw one guy go off the side on a tricycle, and then you kind of jump a ramp at the end.
2: Yeah,
0: it could go crazy.
2: Do you see Justin could be like a master of ceremonies at a circus? I could see him doing that.
0: Easily.
2: Like in a tux, top hat. Like, I feel like in a previous life, that was what he did.
0: Direct your attention to the center stage.
2: Yes.
0: Yeah. And he does the Shogun fights and he's the MC for that, which is sort of that kind of vibe.
2: Yeah.
0: With men trying to kill each other in the ring.
2: I could just see him being a performer in other lives.
0: That's straight down his lane. Yeah.
2: So hopefully he makes it in on Monday.
0: He'll be
2: and
0: in.
2: I cannot wait to see the video.
0: Yeah, so, all right, we'll get this Nitro Circus tickets out on the other side.
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4: All right. So if you are out on 795 southbound in Owings Mills Boulevard, there was an accident. It looks like the two travel lanes are now open. Traffic is still moving at a crawl. This is adding about 5 to 10 minutes to delays. We have another accident, 95 north at exit 58 Canton Avenue, involving two vehicles. Your right shoulder and travel lane are currently closed. This is already adding to heavy congestion on 95 north. And then 895 prior to exit 9, there is an accident on Child Street with a medical emergency. Your right shoulder and travel lane are currently closed. From the Clinton Electric Traffic Desk, I am the Lady Lila on 98 Rock.
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20: Hey, and what a great ticket. It's Nitro Circus 2.0. Travis Pastrana doing his thing at Army-Navy Marine Corps Stadium. Navy Marine Corps Memorial Stadium. 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And this is a family four-pack VIP package for Sunday, 6 to 8 o'clock. And we got...
21: We've got Chris from Denton.
20: What's up, man?
21: Hello. Hello, Chris.
20: Is that your name?
21: Wait, is he there? There. Are you there?
22: Hello.
21: Hi, hey, buddy. All right. In honor of the really fun event going on, Nitro Circus 2.0, we're going to play a song from sort of that era where everything was kind of cooking, right?
20: Yeah, man.
21: Early aughts. And all you have to do is name that band. It's going to be... It should be easy and fun. It should not hurt. It should not be painful.
20: Yeah.
21: If it is, please call a doctor.
20: It could elude you, though, so if you can't figure out what the band is, we'll move on. Chris, are you ready for the task?
22: I'm ready.
20: All right, good luck. Kayla, let it rip. What band is that, Chris?
22: Travis Barker's band of
20: In three, two, one. Sorry, Chris. Oh.
21: Sorry, Chris.
20: Let's move on down the line.
21: I've got Larry from Dundalk. Hi, Larry.
23: Hello.
20: So, do you need a

0: Wow. Mike, if you didn't know it off the top of your head, you had lots of time to Google. What is
1: it's
0: that?
1: Blink 182. Yeah. Blink 182.
0: Oh, my gosh. Win. See, whenever we think we're being too easy, we're not, because we have to weigh in the stress of being on the line.
2: Mike,
1: I knew it right away. I didn't Google.
2: You were probably stressing out, hoping that nobody got it before you.
0: Yes.
1: I can't believe it made it to me. Holy cow.
0: I think a lot of drivers, and I think they probably can't believe they didn't know. It's the stress. It has to be.
2: And, but some people are like you, who say they know the song, but they're not sure exactly who did it or
0: I would blank. I'm bad with names, but oof, that was something.
2: Mike.
0: Well, have fun, man. You're going to the...
1: Thank you.
0: Yeah, Nitro Circus 2.0. It's a family four-pack, and you've got VIP tickets to watch Justin Schlegel hurl down a ramp in a tricycle and hopefully keep all his teeth intact.
2: How far are you from how far are you from Annapolis, Mike?
1: Oh, I'm up in the Shrewsbury area, so not too far at all.
2: All right. Well, you're going, man. Have a great time and keep an eye on our buddy Justin. He's going to be doing a death-defying act.
1: I can't wait to sign his
0: great.
1: Cast.
0: Great. Sign his cast. That's good. All right. 1 second. That's Go good. Talk to Kayla, please.
3: Yeah, here we go for the 100th time. Hand grenade pins in every line. Throw them up and let something shine. Going out of my f***ing mind. Filthy mouth, no excuse. Find a new place to hang this noose.

0: Friday.
1: I'm trying to look at these texts. So many people were like screaming. Someone said the way I scream blank after the first half second.
2: Yeah.
1: And then someone said, I don't know what they said. Guessed Blink 182 before you played it the first time.
0: Ibadan.
1: Nitro Circus made me think of that band. That's interesting.
0: You know,
1: yeah.
0: It's kind of that same vibe, that same groove.
1: Right, right.

0: So,
1: Mike is going.
0: It is wild. Somebody said it's wild that the contestants didn't know. They knew it. They just choked because of the pressure.
1: Hey, you had one chance.
0: You know what though? Like, I'm on the radio every day, and I've had to call into the morning show to do whatever, like on a location.
1: Yeah.
0: And while I'm on hold, I'm like nervous, and I do this every day. But so there is something about being on hold and waiting and knowing. I don't know what it is, but it kind of gets in your head. So I can understand it.
1: Courage is putting your fear aside and doing the job at hand.
0: And naming the band anyway.
1: Yeah.
0: All right, now on the bigger, better tickets. We've got Trifecta. Well, they're not really bigger or better, but they're awesome.
1: Yeah, just more tickets. We're like a meter maid up here.
0: Trifecta Food Truck and Music Festival. They're going to be at the Maryland Fairgrounds for one day only, September 26th. Same day is Pretty Reckless. You could do both.
1: Yeah, it's one full day of activities in our fair town. So 410-338-1098, you're going to have to battle me at Real or Fake. And I feel pretty good coming off that big victory yesterday that I had.
0: Yeah, that everybody, I mean, it was on the news.
1: People were celebrating in the street.
0: Yeah.
1: And let's give them a two-day victory dance. 410-338-1098. Let's just line them up. Let's go. Four on the floor. The first four through are good to go for Real or Fake for Trifecta tickets next. 98 Rock.

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0: Crick and Marianne afternoons.
1: And all kinds of rock.
0: All day long.
1: This is 98 Rock.
2: We give. All right, we've got a lady on the line. She's hoping she knows the dirty word of the day. Hi, what's your name?
3: This is Michelle.
4: Hey, Michelle, where's home?
3: Dundalk.
4: Excellent. All right, you know why we're here. What's the dirty word of the day? Let's go.
3: It was...
4: Yeah, it was.
3: I sent in two different ones. I couldn't hear, because just as you said it, somebody talked at work.
2: Yeah.
3: I sent in both of them.
4: You got the part.
3: Yeah, I got that part.
2: Yeah. Well, you got it. That's the word. Is the dirty word. Yes. So congrats, you're going to Pretty Reckless, Paris Jackson opening, the Fillmore Silver Spring, September 26th.
3: Okay, cool. Thank
2: Yay.
3: You.
2: Okay,
4: time, girl.
2: One sec. Gonna go shuffle off to Kayla. Kayla DeBose, our producer for today, and now we've got this.
1: Real.
5: You can't fake that.
1: Or fake.
2: Time for real or fake. Will Kirk continue his winning streak? We've got Kevin on the line from Essex. Hi, Kev.
6: Hi, how you doing?
4: You might as well hang up now, Kevin. You got no chance. You hear me?
6: Come on, man. Come on.
2: Don't be
4: Maybe
2: so
4: you
2: mean
4: do.
2: To him, man.
4: I don't know. I don't know.
2: Lay off.
4: Sorry, Kev.
2: All right, Kevin. You just shake that off, that negativity. You're going to win, buddy. Kirk has four stories. Three are real. One is fake. Tell us the fake, and you're gone.
6: All right, let's do it.
4: Lay down, because you're dead. All right, story number one, Kevin, and good luck, man. I'm just pulling your leg. Story number one, four-year-old gets hole-in-one in his first golf course visit. Story number two, otter spotted in the Bronx River for the first time in 100 years. Story number three, Ohio teen arrested for spray-painting police cruiser's windshields black. Or story number four, the FDA approves first-of-its-kind robot designed to draw blood from humans. So there's four stories there, Kevin. Which one's fake?
6: Let's go with the golf. I can't even do a hole-in-one, so let's go with golf.
4: Four-year-old gets hole-in-one in his first golf course visit. That story's real.
2: Come on, we're going to need video proof. Sorry, Kevin.
4: Sorry, Kev the Rev.
2: We've got B-Rad on the line from Nottingham.
4: What's up, B-Rad?
7: What's
4: and Naughty
7: up?
4: Head?
2: Hi.
4: You need to hear him again, or do you know which one's fake, B-Rad?
7: I want to go for number three.
4: Number three, the Ohio teen arrested for spray painting police cruiser's windshields black. That story is fake. Brad!
2: Well, well,
4: B-Rad!
2: Well, well, well.
8: Win!
2: They were so...
4: Damn it!
2: They knew it. I'm not going to trifecta for free. Well, you could still buy tickets.
4: Be rad.
2: You're going to have a lot of fun out there September 26th. All right, and you're going to have even more fun telling Kayla DeBose, our producer, all your personal info.
4: Come up and high-five me on September 26th, all right, Be rad?
7: Oh, yeah. Thank you, guys.
4: See you there.

After living here for 6 years, Prince Harry and Meghan Markle are leaving California and moving back to the United Kingdom. Yeah, and while they're in the UK, Harry and Meghan will officially remain non-working royals, as opposed to the working royals who spend their days not working. An alcohol company in Tennessee just introduced a new Pringles-flavored vodka. It's better than Lay's flavored vodka, where the bottle is filled with mostly air. I heard that a middle school in Kentucky is under fire after sending students home with AI-generated materials, including a map that said Oklahoma and North Dakota. I'm a little worried because the principal said they fixed the mistake and just added South Dakota.

0: F it.
1: Good old 21 Pilots. 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
0: yeah. 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So tonight, 6:40 is when we're going to turn things over to the pregame show. 7:15, first pitch. It's usually like 6:35, 7:05. Not usually 7:15, so you've been warned. First pitch tonight, 7:15 from the yard. And, yeah, what's coming up in the scoop straight ahead?
1: Oh, Harrison Ford. He's very old, and he's really cute. And he did something adorable. So we'll share. He's at that point now where he's not like the hot, sexy guy anymore. He's like cute grandpa.
0: As long as he's not landing planes on golf courses,
1: yeah,
0: we're good.
1: Grandpa got to take his way. Yeah. Also, AC/DC has a pretty cool opening band. I think they've got a future ahead of them.
0: AC/DC.
1: And the weirdest rule you've ever heard of, I cannot wrap my brain around it. It's in California, and Brad Pitt's kids had to follow it. I'll explain coming up.
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0: All right, y'all. Time for a look at the traffic with the lady, Lila.
5: All right. So an earlier accident on 95 North at exit 50A Canton Avenue has been cleared, but we are still seeing heavy congestion from Canton Ave up to the 295 split. 895 North, we are seeing heavy congestion from Pody Street up to the tunnel. It's adding about another little 10 minutes to your drive home. And the top side of the Beltway is showing some mild buildup from Providence Road to the 83 split. 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

0: music means it's time to check on what the celebrities are up to. It's a scoop here on 98 Rock. Marianne, what's going on?
1: Let's do just that, shall we?
0: We shall.
1: First, let's talk about Dancing with the Stars. Hey! Haven't watched it in years, but I thought this was kind of funny. Julia Stiles joined the cast of Dancing with the Stars. Those that know, know. Those that don't, I'll tell you. She starred in the movie Save the Last Dance. That was 25 years ago. Is anyone in the room familiar with Save the Last Dance?
0: I'm familiar with Julia Stiles, vaguely. She's been out of the scene for a long time.
1: Kayla DeBose.
2: I've heard of that.
1: Yeah, it's sort of a cringy movie. She's trying to do like hip hop and stuff. And it's really, she's like a petite little white girl and she's just not that great at it, but she does it.
2: I love the movie. It's a beautiful love story.
1: Wait, you do know the movie?
2: Yeah.
1: Okay. So you enjoyed it. You didn't think it was cringy?
2: No.
1: The dancing?
2: It was a little cringy, but it was cute.
1: Yeah. I guess like all rom-coms have a element of cheese, a little cheese smell to it.
0: She was like the next big thing, and then she wasn't anymore.
1: Yeah, she was in 10 Things I Hate About You with Heath Ledger and the Bourne movies with Matt Damon. I actually didn't even realize that was her. But she said she's a Dancing with the Stars fan. She talked about going on the show. You know they're going to reenact that dance because from the movie, because it's gone viral so many times online now when people discover it.
0: Yeah, and they need to fill on that show too. So anything that they can do to pull it from your past that has to do with dancing, they're going to do it.
1: Great. Oh, totally. So let me see. I'm going to read you some of the other stars, and I'm going to put the word stars in quotes. Sierra Miller and Maura Higgins. I believe they're reality stars, and I don't even know who they are. Sierra Miller. Not, you don't know.
0: Nope.
1: Okay, Savannah Bananas baseball player, Jackson Olsen.
0: I know the Savannah Bananas, but I don't know each player. So.
1: And Jimmy Kimmel Live sidekick, Guillermo.
0: Yeah, I know that guy. Well.
1: So season 35 of Dancing with the Stars premieres September 15th.
0: They've been getting a lot of pub lately because they were looking for another dancing pro with Robert Irwin. I guess that's Steve Irwin's son as the MC. So they were looking for another pro. Now they're getting a regular show together. So it's been nonstop DWTS.
1: Yeah, there's been some bad press about some of the Val, who's one of the dancers that has a custody case, and it's getting really ugly. So there's always some, drama with their personal lives.
0: And if you're one of the pros, you can sometimes sleep with the star.
1: I think that happens a lot.
0: Yeah. You're so close.
1: Yeah, you're all up in there.
0: Yeah, you're all over each other.
1: You know each other's smells. Yeah. You know each other's bodies. You know
0: try it again.
1: All of it.
0: Yeah, one more time.
1: It's got to be a tricky situation. Freaking Harrison Ford, he's so cute. He is 87 years old. 84, sorry. And he's unshrinking. And he visited Sesame Street back in May to film 6 original segments. And Cookie Monster posted a behind-the-scenes clip where Harrison Ford, with Harrison Ford the other day, and it's gone viral. Here's a clip of it. Honestly, I watched it and it looked very organic. Like it looked like Cookie just started singing it, and Harrison's reaction felt like he really was going with it. He is a grumpy old man. Like that was part of the jokes, is he kept getting mistaken for Oscar the Grouch. He is sort of known as being a curmudgeon.
0: Oh, yeah. He's never been glad hand
1: warm
0: and smack you on the back and all that stuff.
1: Right.
0: But
1: so it was cute. And Cookie posted the clip and said, "Me think me know this song." Or maybe Harrison did. I can't tell. And they have a bunch of those clips going because the cast of Shrinking visited the set.
0: And that's good when it doesn't look like it's staged. It looks like it just kind of happened naturally.
1: Right.
0: But Harrison Ford, I thought he was going to be hurting himself when he was landing planes on the golf course, like I mentioned earlier.
1: Yeah.
0: He had done like a few things in a row that were like, uh-oh, somebody needs a spotter.
1: Right.
0: But it's like he's doing okay now.
1: So the Pretty Reckless, we've been giving away tickets for their show all week. They had to drop out of the opening spot for the September 8th show of AC/DC.
0: That's coming up in a week and a half or so.
1: September 8th, yeah. So a replacement was found and announced, Foo Fighters. So I guess Dave Grohl's stoked. He put on a big old Instagram post and he said how life-changing it was to discover AC/DC as a kid. And he said, this is literally a dream come true. So if you want blood, you've got it. Let there be effing rock, St. Louis. So
0: he's not even joking, man.
1: Yeah.
0: I remember sitting in Billy Fumé's car when I was a sophomore at Old Mill Senior High, and he was a senior, and he put on Whole Lotta Rosie by AC/DC. And I'm like, 3-6-2-4-3-6, you can taste it, got it all. I was like, man, this is crazy good.
1: Yeah.
0: AC/DC.
1: Yeah.
0: Way to go, Foo Fighters.
1: I don't know how they sound these days. I mean, I haven't seen clips and stuff.
0: AC/DC?
1: Yeah.
0: They sound just like they did.
1: They do? That's great.
0: And the thing is brilliant, they're older, so they'll do a show on a Friday, and then they won't do another show again until Tuesday, and then they won't do a show until Friday.
1: Yeah.
0: They're not doing back-to-backs or three in a row.
1: Hey, have you... I just saw a clip of The Cure going around.
0: One of my favorite bands.
1: Yeah. I mean, that's a blast from the past. I listened to them in the 90s, but I know they're from the 70s, right?
0: The Cure?
1: Yeah.
0: No, not from the 70s. No, they're 80s and 90s.
1: Okay. Well, let's see.
0: Kiss Me, Kiss Me, Kiss Me came out in like 88.
1: Yeah, I remember in high school listening, and there's a clip of him, Robert Smith, going around. He sounds the exact same.
0: Yeah.
1: It's so cool. I mean, because Axl Rose doesn't quite sound the same as he used to, and the songs are tough, but he does not have the same voice. But Robert Smith, he sounds great. He looks badass crazy, as he always has.
0: Yeah.
1: But he sounds excellent.
0: And The Cure were formed in 76, but I'm telling you, they didn't really get any hits on the radio till after
1: they
0: that.
1: They were formed in the
0: 70s. They were formed in 1976.
1: Yeah, yeah. I mean, I remember them in the 90s, but I knew it was an old band when I listened. So anyway, I digress. But yeah, it is interesting to hear bands, you know, then and now.
0: Yeah.
1: And knowing that they've kind of got to get on the road to pay the bills. So.
0: And a lot of these bands that have older members, the residency is a way to go now. You stay in one place.
1: You come to
0: make
1: me.
0: The people, yeah, come to you. Vegas or, hey, if they
1: and
0: build that sphere in D.C.
1: I love seeing shows in Vegas. If people haven't been, I mean, it's so easy because you're you know, going to the venues. It's just not a hassle to park. You know, you're staying at a hotel.
0: You go right downstairs and that's where the party
1: is.
0: It's
1: so great, yeah. Okay, so what is this strange law? I've never heard of this. If you want to remove your name or legally change your name and you're not yet, I think you have to be 18 or younger, you have to put an ad in the paper stating your desire to change your name. You have to do it 6 times.
0: Yeah, I've heard that. I heard that like a while ago, not that long ago,
1: because somebody else. Once a week for 4 consecutive weeks.
0: Yeah, I had heard, I guess, Angelina Jolie's kids did that.
1: That's what we're talking about. So Brad Pitt and Angelina Jolie's daughter, Vivian, has taken out a newspaper ad to officially drop her dad's last name. This is so bizarre to me. She's 18, and she did it once a week for 4 consecutive weeks per court docs. And she ran the notice. The ad calls for anyone opposing the change to submit a written opposition before the final hearing. Her next hearing is November 2nd. A judge can approve the request if no one objects. It's just so strange.
0: It sounds archaic.
1: It sounds archaic, almost like a public shaming. I mean, this is a private... Usually when you're changing your name, it's for not the best reason. There's always other reasons, but a lot of times when it's something like this, maybe your dad was abusive and alcoholic, like Brad Pitt seems to have been.
0: Yeah, I'm surprised nobody has stepped up and said it's time.
1: Yeah.
0: It's just like, you know, sodomy is a crime in states and everybody does it anyway.
1: Spitting on the sidewalk.
0: Yeah, they should knock that out.
1: Yeah, running a public ad is just one of California's requirements for a legal name change. So she just wanted to drop Pitt. And then she's requesting her name go from Vivian Marshalline Jolie Pitt to Vivian Marshalline Jolie.
0: Yeah, everybody's siding with Angelina Jolie and leaving Brad. Even his biological kids are dropping his name.
1: Yeah, apparently there's only one Pax, he's 22, that still talks to Brad Pitt's family, like maybe the grandma. Because I was thinking that too, like what about the grandparents? I would or the extended family? I would imagine they're... they're probably like, hey, guys, I'm sorry about that. You know,
0: it depends on the relationship. Sometimes the relationship is a little chilly because of Brad, you know, right. maybe. But I've heard, I don't know for sure, but I've heard his family is delightful.
1: His family?
0: Yeah, his mother okay. and father, yeah.
1: Yeah.
0: People have met him. They said they're great.
1: Yeah, the more I get to hear about him, the more I'm like, oh, he sounds a bit like a douche.
0: Yeah, I don't know, man.
1: I mean, every time I see his photos now, I'm like, I feel like you're getting older and you're trying a little too hard to be this artistic ingenue. Like, those days are gone.
0: It's got to be tough having everybody looking at you, trying to figure out your deal and hearing all of your dirt on the radio. We heard you were an ass on the tarmac and your kids are wanting to drop your name.
1: Yeah. It's like, damn. I mean, you know, act like that. It might get out. Mm. There you go.
0: Ladies and gentlemen, you just got scooped on 98 Rock. That's what we call the Friday edition up in here.

0: happening.
1: Now it's starting.
0: Okay, it's happening.
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7: Oh, yeah.
8: It's the Boom Boom Room.
7: All up in it. So, yeah, we got some real stories coming up.
8: Yeah, which one did you choose?
7: How about the kid, 4 years old, who hit a hole in one? I mean, it's not in depth. I can tell you about it right now. I mean, how excited would you be if you were the parent of a 4 year old first visit
8: That's
7: to a golf
8: quite
7: course?
8: Quite an arm, though.
7: It's quite a what now?
8: An arm. I mean, for a kid to hit that hard.
7: With the golf clubs.
8: Yeah.
7: Yeah.
8: That's a tough thing.
7: Well, first time he'd ever been to a golf course, little Kaden Uyemura.
8: Kaden.
7: Yeah. His father, Brayden. Justin, stood there in awe watching his son do something that he's never done before.
8: Yeah.
7: In 30-plus years of golfing, and as for the strategy, the kid says, just hit it hard, and it rolled into the hole.
8: Great strategy. Did he get a video?
7: Yeah, there's a video right here, yeah.
8: I gotta watch it. All right, I'll look it up.
7: Yeah, little kid's cute too, man. Little Kaden, you're...
8: Yeah, I mean, was it like a normal course? Or was it like a kid course or something? That's crazy.
7: Yeah, it's... He says, I didn't expect him to make it through all nine holes, but it was a par three.
8: And even so.
7: Par three is the shortest one.
8: Right.
7: You know?
8: Yeah,
7: his ball rolled towards the hole. His dad watched in disbelief. Couldn't believe what I was seeing.
8: Wow.
7: I stopped recording just before I ran onto the tee box, tackled him, and gave him the biggest
8: That's
7: hug I could.
8: That's amazing.
7: Yeah. So what has your kid done, huh?
8: Yeah. Whole lot of nothing.
7: That's right.
8: That's cool. All right, then what about the otter?
7: We'll get to that on the other side.
8: All right, let's do it.
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12: All right, so 695 on the outer loop at exit 31B Harford Road. We have some debris in the roadway. This is causing some delays in the Parkville area. We're showing mild buildup from Providence Road to the 83 split. The worst of it is south of the city, 95 north. You are seeing heavy congestion from Canton Ave to the 295 split. On 295 North itself, you're experiencing stop-and-go conditions from the Highland Village area up to the 95 split. And on 895 North, we are seeing heavy congestion from Pody Street to the tunnel. All of these are adding about 10 minutes to your drive home. From the Clinton Electric Traffic Desk, I am the Lady Lila on 98 Rock.
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0: betray you. I did it all for you. What'd you do? All right, so I don't know if it's that big of a deal, but they are really excited about it up in New York. Scientists with the Bronx Zoo are all flipped out because they saw this river otter, and they haven't seen one in the Bronx River for 100 years. They got it on camera. They think it's a good sign of restoration work that they've been doing in the river. Otters, that used to be their home. They were native to all kinds of waterways up in New York, but they largely disappeared because of trapping and pollution. You damn Americans. The animals are often used as health indicators. You can tell if the otter's there, that means the freshwater ecosystem that they rely on is up and running right. And so,
1: Wow.
0: That's good news. And they saw a beaver there too recently.
1: I was just going to say, I do not know the difference between otters and beavers.
0: There is a difference.
1: Hold on.
0: Otters look like they're just chilling. They're swimming on their back. And beavers are busy building a dam with the big freaking teeth.
1: Dare you say busy beavers?
0: Busy as a beaver.
1: Beavers versus otters.
0: They said the otter was most likely a juvenile. And one of the guys who keeps an eye on this thing says the mom and the dad have done their job. This beaver's all grown. I mean, the otter's all grown up and flown the nest, so to speak. Much like these birds, the robins that were nesting in the carport

0: and you look and it says once the egg is cracked on a bird, like 13 to 15 days, they get the hell out of the nest. So after a couple of weeks,
1: they look really similar.
0: With the they do, the otter and the beaver, no question about it. After 2 weeks, the three birds, one was gone, and there were two. And then the next day, there's just one sitting there.
1: Oh, boy.
0: And you're looking on the ground, hoping that the dog didn't eat the birds or whatever. But they get, you know, you could see them starting to flap their wings a little bit.
1: Oh.
0: And then they just leave the nest.
1: They grew
0: much
1: up.
0: Like this otter did. And they said,
1: I bet they're still using their parents' Netflix.
0: You know what I mean? Wouldn't you? And the guy said, I actually saw a North American beaver, which was the first beaver in the Bronx country, the Bronx County section of the river in 7 years. So things are coming back. They're doing the right things when you're getting otters and beavers that haven't been there. Yeah, the Bronx River.
1: Wow, the Bronx River. Have I ever been there? Because I lived on the Upper West Side. Upper. I was like right on the edge. Morningside Heights.
0: Yeah.
1: Of the Bronx.
0: I think you would have known the Bronx River if you had
1: never came across it. But you know, Manhattan is surprisingly like filled with a lot of nature.
0: Especially when they left Central Park there. I mean, that's bigger than, you know, some towns.
1: Yeah.
0: That's Central
1: Park.
0: Well,
1: there's some bad history to it too. There were towns and they were like, bye, you're leaving. And guess what population got screwed over?
0: I'm not sure I follow.
1: African-American.
0: In Central Park?
1: Yeah, like really beautiful places, and they just sort of took it away. But there's remnants of the Gore. I mean, and they were wealthy.
0: Yeah.
1: They had like beautiful dishes and porcelain and things that you could dig up when you see it. And so there have been a big push to restore and try to find the stuff. But you know, I guess for the greater good of the city, but it just sucks that they destroyed these people's homes.
0: Yeah, you know, there's lots of instances like that.
1: Yeah.
0: Just like in Tulsa, Oklahoma, the Black Wall Street,
1: yes.
0: They got burned down and
1: oh my gosh.
0: All these people got killed.
1: Right.
0: Yeah, you kind of, those things get brushed under the carpet.
1: Yeah, it should be taught a little bit more, focused on, but yeah, thank God there is some green space. When I lived there, I remember being so dumb. I was so dumb. I was like 22 and I went for a walk in Central Park and I saw like trails in the woods. And I went in there and cops were in there and they go, hey, what are you doing? I'm like, I was just taking a hike. They're like, yeah, you want to stick to the main roads.
0: Yeah,
1: like,
0: there's people back there that are shooting drugs.
1: Yeah. What were the cops doing back there?
0: Looking
1: not
0: for
1: taking,
0: people.
1: Not taking a hike. Like this dumb.
0: Yeah,
1: bitch.
0: You know, they're there to warn you of what's going on because you obviously didn't
1: so
0: read
1: green.
0: The memo.
1: Yeah. I was just like, oh, look, a woods. Yeah. I see a deer. I wonder if there's going to be, like, real animals coming back to New York City soon, like deer and stuff.
0: It depends on if they keep going with what they're doing or, you know, somebody else could get into office and it could go right back the other way.
1: Right. But very cool.
0: Right now, Bronx River's thriving, y'all.
1: Utterly fantastic.

0: WIYY81 Baltimore.
1: The home of Ravens football.
0: Orioles baseball.
1: Justin Scott and Spiegel mornings.
0: Crick and Marianne afternoons.
1: And all kinds of rock.
0: All day long.
1: This is 98 Rock.
2: Oh, God.
3: Hey, before we move on to our next topic, there's a caller. He's from New York City.
2: Oh.
3: Hi, what's your name?
4: My name is Jay, and I'm originally from New York.
2: Hey, Jay. Nice.
4: I'm originally from New York, and I remember seeing my first deer or raccoon in the city, and I thought I was nuts in seeing things.
3: When was it?
4: This was years ago. This was like 30 years ago. It was a raccoon walking around the city, and I thought it was amazing.
3: Yeah.
4: And then I moved to Maryland to go to college, and I was dating my wife at the time. I made her pull over because I could not believe I was seeing deers in their natural state. I thought it was absolutely amazing.
3: So cool.
2: Just don't hug them. You'll get the Lyme disease.
3: Yeah.
4: Yeah, no. I'll pass.
3: That's cool.
2: Excellent.
3: Welcome to our world. Thanks for the call.
4: Hey, oh, no problem. Take care.
3: Bye-bye. All right. Thank you, Jay.
2: That is probably kind of jarring when you don't see many animals, and then you get somewhere and deer walking across the street. It's like, oh, look. I remember first seeing deer. It was like, oh, look, honey, look, there's deer. Then you see them all the time. It's like, Jesus, deer again.
3: It takes a minute I do still get excited to see ducks. I'm always like, oh, there's still that for me. My friend used to flip out when she saw cows.
2: Well, they're everywhere.
3: She never saw them. I mean, she was born and raised in LA. So for whatever reason, that blew her mind.
2: Forgot where I was going there. Oh, when I see deer, I get a kick out of seeing deer with a rack, not just the doe. You know what I mean?
3: Of course you want to see their rack.
2: I mean, if I see a deer with like a 12 point, that's really cool to see. Because they're hidden a lot. You don't see them. They kind of stay in the back.
3: They're a little intimidating.
2: Oh, yeah. And don't corner them because they'll use those antlers. Hey,
3: be careful of those big racks.
2: Phlebotomy, man. That's a hard gig.
3: The blood?
2: Yeah, when you're drawing people's blood. I mean, let's say you learn how to do it, and then you are dispatched to your first job at Quest or one of those places, and you're now sticking people. It's worse than being a barber for the first time.
3: Because most people hate needles. Very few people are like, love it.
2: Right.
3: Love a needle.
2: And, you could not get the vein. I was getting my blood drawn, and the girl's like, I'm so sorry, I can't find it. And she's poking me and taking it out. She's like, did you drink water this morning?
3: I was just going to say dehydration could be
2: it. I'm like, well, they don't ask me if I drink water at the other place.
3: Yeah.
2: And they just get my blood. So it's kind of a...
3: They're always in the crappiest part of the doctor's office, the blood draw place.
2: Yeah, they stick them in a corner or something.
3: It's always like this nasty, with holes in the wall, tiny little room, and no windows. It's really depressing.
2: Well, now a robot can draw your blood, and the Food and Drug Administration just gave it the green light. The agency authorized Aletta, which is made by some company, Vitestro.
3: But imagine there's a problem. Sorry.
2: You better have a human somewhere nearby. But this is the first standalone robotic device that can draw your blood from a patient's arm. Doesn't need any help from an operator. And it's been cleared for use on adults in outpatient settings. It does everything on its own, from putting on the tourniquet, prepping the skin.
3: But does it ask me how my day's going?
2: They don't have it to do that yet.
3: How's your day?
2: That's right. So it preps the skin, draws the blood, puts a bandage on, and it uses near-infrared light and Doppler ultrasound.
3: To find the vein?
2: To find a suitable vein and tell it apart from an artery, which I didn't know they had to, kind of discern whether it's a vein or an artery. But I guess the phlebotomist knows, and so does this robot. And if it can't find you a good vein, it will not attempt the stick. But in a trial, 94.5% first stick success rate, that matches or beats you trained human phlebotomist out there. 94.5%. That's pretty good, because they were at about 18% with me. Safety features include continuous disinfectant and a needle that automatically detaches if the patient moves too much.
3: Okay.
2: So, there's
3: they're being wiggly and nervous.
2: Yeah, it's like, I'm pulling back. A trained phlebotomist still is overlooking everything, but can oversee up to 3 machines at one time, which the FDA says might help ease a nationwide shortage of phlebotomists. I didn't know that.
3: I didn't know that hurting. Either. Yeah. I remember a girl I used to mentor wanted to be a phlebotomist, which was an odd choice for a young 16-year-old. I was like, okay.
2: Right. I got to give my blood like once every 6 months because of the testosterone. You want to make sure you're not pumping ketchup. You're still pumping blood. And Marjorie finds my, you know, it's something comforting about the phlebotomist that kind of
3: knows
2: their way around. Yeah. They're taking that one thing off, putting the other one on real quick.
3: There was a question. We love the show Nation's Dumbest on Fox. And there was a question that stumped everybody. What color is blood in your body?
2: Yeah, it's blue.
3: Actually, is red.
2: I heard it when it hit the...
3: That's what they said. That's Ilaria Baldwin. She's like, my mom was a nurse. I know what color blood is, with her fake Spanish accent. And she said when it hits the air, it oxidizes.
2: That's what I'd heard.
3: Yeah, that's what everybody heard. But it is red. It's always red, even inside your veins. It's never blue. But I think Robbie was like, yeah, it's blue. I mean, I don't know where word got out that it's blue.
2: So on Nation's Dumbest.
3: Yeah.
2: They're teaching us things that we should believe.
3: Yes.
2: All right.

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1: Kirk and Marianne, what's going on, y'all?
2: Yeah, let's talk about Amelia. 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It's Amelia's last ride, powered by Old Glory Harley Davidson. She's going to be at Lunacy in Essex, Thursday, September 10th. It's a live broadcast 10 to 2. And thank you to Merlot Roofing LLC.
1: Hey, Fuel's coming by, too. 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
2: And on the other side, why'd you get detention? What'd you do? What'd they make you do?
1: Yeah.
2: It's always some dumb reason in hindsight, like, oh, I was eating a brownie in the hallway, you know?
1: Oh.
2: But some, you know, little things like that, not allowed to do it. So let's get into those superficial reasons.
1: Even if you did something really stupid, let us know.
3: Tomorrow, the Ravens preseason continues on the road as they prepare to pillage the Vikings.
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1: All right, the Lady Lila is back with traffic.
7: All right, so 695 on the outer loop at exit 31B Hartford Road. We have an accident involving two vehicles. Your right shoulder and travel lane are currently closed. This is adding to a backup all the way down to the 95 split in the Rossville area. The top side of the Beltway is experiencing heavy congestion from Providence Road up to the 83 split. And the south side of the city is where we are seeing our most congestion. 95 North is stop and go from Canton Ave to 295. 895 North is dealing with heavy buildup from Pody Street up to the tunnel. And 295 North is stop and go from the Highland Village area up to 95. 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
3: What'd you do? What'd you do to get in trouble?
4: What didn't you do?
3: You're in trouble.
4: Yeah, detention. When I mooned the cheerleader bus when I was in 10th grade, I got detention and I had to sit in the principal's office.
3: And register as a sex criminal?
4: No, which I probably should have.
3: Yeah.
4: I mean, I mooned a bunch of girls that were in like 10th and 11th grade. What was I thinking? But they didn't have that rule back then.
3: Yeah. It was a different time.
4: That cheerleader bus pulled over and then our bus pulled over with all the football players on it. And the guy driving the cheerleader bus got on our bus and said, "Coach, that one right there. He just mooned the cheerleader bus," and Regalis said, "But kill it! God damn it, we get back there to school." So we got back to the school.
3: Were you just S-ing yourself the entire ride?
4: You know, you think it's funny. You try not to cry.
3: I know.
4: So everybody thinks you're a puddin'. And then I had to sit in Leroy G. Carter's office for a week and eat lunch. I had to practice with the team, and I couldn't play on Saturday for 2 weeks.
3: That's not that bad, then. Lunch with the principal?
4: Yeah.
3: And did you get to talk?
4: No. I mean, he was nice. Leroy Carter was a nice guy.
3: Okay.
4: But he wasn't making it a fun thing.
3: Oh, what have you been up to? Yeah.
4: Right. And let me tell you, practicing with the team when you're a sophomore and one of the head guys on the team, but not being able to play in the game on Saturday and then practicing for another week and not being able to play in the game on Saturday really was hard.
3: Okay.
4: That sucked.
3: Yeah.
4: Yeah. Detention. 410-338-1098. It ain't supposed to be fun.
3: I think I got detention once.
4: I'm going to say you probably didn't.
3: I know. I'm trying to remember. And I said jokingly about eating a brownie. I think that was what it was.
4: Eating a brownie. That's
3: and
4: encouraged
3: you're not supposed
4: in some
3: to
4: places.
3: Eat in the hallway.
4: Right.
3: But I don't think I did.
4: I know there's some people out there that did. I mean, you could get suspended, which was way more of a deal. Expelled, which was the ultimate terrible deal, and detention. Not that big of a deal. I mean, you know, you did something wrong. You used to have to clap some erasers and...
3: They called it a jug where I went to Aquinas Institute, not the one here, the one in Rochester.
4: Did you have two jugs?
3: I had so many jugs. Justice under God was what it stood for.
4: One nation, one justice under God.
3: Somebody texted, someone stole my pen and I got detention for it. The other kid didn't. My dad went down and blasted the guy who put me in detention, said there's nothing I could do. My hands are tied. And then I got detention because my shoes broke and I went in sneakers. What? It's crazy. And then there's always the thing of like parents yelling about their child getting detention.
4: Right.
3: Right. Like, how dare you? Yeah, they were right. You know, defending their kid at all costs.
4: Yes.
3: If my daughter got detention, it would be tough. I'd have to listen to both sides, but I know her too. And I know she's a rule follower, but
4: she can snap a little bit.
3: She'll lie, to get out of something. And all kids do.
4: That's one of our questions that's going to come up either next week or sometime. When did you take your kid's side over the teacher's? Because I usually go with the teacher. You know what I mean? I mean, my son would be like, it wasn't that big of a deal.
3: Uh-huh.
4: Well, that's what you're always going to tell me.
3: Right.
4: I just like it when you're not in the, you know, in the crosshairs of the teacher where I have to know about it.
3: Absolutely.
4: You know what I mean?
3: Yeah. Let me give me a chance to believe you. Let's see. Stupid reasons you got detention. My dad couldn't get me to school on time, so I was put in isolation. Isolation. I was an okay student, not naughty, and was punished because my dad couldn't get his S together.
4: Right.
3: Wow. That does suck. I mean, what are you going to do? You know, like you have to complain about your dad. They're going to be like, well, get there some other way.
4: Man, complaining about your dad, that doesn't seem like a good thing to do.
3: Oh, yeah. I got in trouble for wearing a coat a lot because, shocker, I was always cold.
4: Well, how are you going to get in trouble for trying to warm up?
3: It was a very old building. And a young girl that I was friends with goes, "You should get your iron checked." I remember she said, "You might be anemic.
4: You need one a day or Geritol.
3: She must be like a nurse now because that was a very savvy thing to say.
4: She knew what was up. A quick text here. When I was in seventh grade, I left a Playboy in my locker and my locker partner snagged it and was caught reading it in class with a book cover wrapper on it. Yeah, you just put a different cover and then you can read it.
3: Look at boobies.
4: He dimed me out. Saturday detention. That was probably in the 90s. Saturday detention. Forget that. Monday through Friday is when this kid plays.
3: Yeah.
4: Not on Saturday or Sunday.
3: Wow. Texter said, I didn't do any of my assigned summer reading before sixth grade. My English teacher gave me after school detention every single day until Christmas break. It was awful. Grace. Wow. So any of this? I used to really enjoy summer reading, though. Didn't you?
4: I liked reading. Yeah, but it wasn't assigned.
3: The book list that they gave.
4: Yeah, we didn't really have book list.
3: Oh,
4: but
3: wow.
4: I liked reading. So I was reading, you know.
3: We had to read The Invisible Man. I remember one summer in high school and it was so hard to get through. I don't even know if I finished it, but
4: yeah.
3: I remember laying in the hammock, really muscling through the story, trying to figure it out.
4: Feeling like
3: pretty advanced.
4: Feeling like an academic.
3: Feeling stupid because I didn't really get it. Caitlin or Catlin?
4: Which one is it?
3: Rockville?
5: It's Caitlin.
3: Hi.
4: Hi, Caitlin. Thanks for listening.
5: Hi.
4: What's going on?
5: Yeah. I got detention because the buddy system failed me.
4: Explain.
5: So I was on a field trip, and several of us went to a different area. All of us had our buddies, but the bus left without us. And then the teacher put us in detention until my mother came down and rained holy hell because teachers had forgotten ninth graders.
3: Oh. Wow.
4: So your mom...
5: But literally...
4: Yeah.
5: Oh, yeah, she was pissed. But, yeah, everyone had their buddies. So when they raised their hand on the bus of, do you have your buddy? Everyone said yes, and we weren't there.
4: Man. Well, yeah, that could have gone really bad. I mean, you could have gotten accosted.
5: My mother was a working mother, and, you know, they didn't figure out we were missing for 2 hours. And this was back in the very early days of cell phones, so we had to, like, go to a Macy's and ask an associate to borrow a phone. dating myself on this one.
4: Yeah. Good thing you made it out, and you sound well-adjusted.
5: We're good, and I still have my mother's phone number memorized.
3: That's right.
4: That's great. Caitlin, thanks for checking in from Rockville.
5: See you guys.
4: You know it. Man, girls. What are girls getting in trouble
3: Anne-Marie
4: for?
3: Well, let's find out from Anne-Marie from Dundalk. Hi.
6: Hello.
4: What the hell'd you do?
6: Okay. Me and Jan, this is Wild Lake High School back in the 70s.
4: Wild Lake in Columbia?
6: Yes.
4: All right.
6: The one that had the round, you know, the bowl, the toilet bowl shape before they tore it down and all that stuff. Yeah. Well, we decided we were going to go to Oakland Mills just to visit and find Joe Strachna.
4: Uh-huh.
6: We had one of our friends. So we went over to Oakland Mills. We skipped school and we got on the Columbus and got over there. And then we got caught in the school, and we got sent back over, and the principal there called our principal.
4: Who goes to another school? What the hell's wrong with you?
6: Well, we were going, just we cut class all the time because we were A students.
4: So
3: you knew your limits.
6: We went back, and then we got the punishment. The punishment was near the end of the school year, and we had to clean the whole school with the... Environmental department's daughter.
4: You should have
6: worked there after that.
4: You still sound a little sketchy, Anne-Marie. I'm just saying.
6: So we discovered marks a lot. Well, you use it to clean the chalkboards and get off, you know, grime off the chalkboards. I said, well, let me try this stuff on my locker. And when I tried it, it wiped the numbers off.
4: So you're in more trouble. God.
6: Well, no, then we decided to
3: blow up the school.
6: Do the whole entire round ring of lockers. It's rang the whole entire school on the bottom and also on the top part of the school.
4: I'm not letting my daughter hang out with you for sure. No.
3: We're canceling the play date.
4: Yeah, you're bad news.
6: We wiped off all of the lockers that were in the row that we were in. As far as we could go until the time was up, we had to go home.
4: Yeah.
6: So then the next day,
3: we
6: get there early, and they ended up
4: suspending you.
6: Came in, everybody came into school and they couldn't find their locker. We're laughing because we put black marks on ours so we knew which ones ours were, but everybody else didn't, and everybody in the school was late to class that day.
4: You sound like a handful still. Yeah. All right, Anne-Marie.
7: Use your power for good, Anne-Marie.
4: I'm putting you on detention for this weekend.
7: Re-detention. Thank you.
4: Thanks.
7: And, oops, we'll talk to Doug from the Shire.
4: What's up, Dougie Fresh?
7: Hi.
8: Doug, you know, Kirk, you know me. It's Doug from the Shire. I know you from Dave Rohde's place. But anyway, I went to Bel Air High School in 1988. And I was in my second senior year. And I only needed 3 credits to graduate. And I was taking electives to fill my day.
4: Yeah.
8: And a kid stole my term paper and metal shop. I was just taking it as, like I said, as elective. I was a senior and everybody else was a freshman. And the teacher confronted me and told me, you know, we would take care of it later. And I said, no, we're going to take care of it now. Oh. And he assaulted me. Like, he grabbed me. Oh. And I threw him across his desk.
4: Oh.
8: He was like, that's the principal. So I was like, okay. And I slammed the door in the metal shop class and it blew the window out.
4: Jeez, man.
8: So I go up to the principal. This gets better. I go up to the principal. I waited there till after class. Mr. Campbell, his name was the teacher. He came up. And the principal was like, what happened? And he said exactly what happened, that he grabbed me and that I confronted him back. And I threw him across his desk. And the principal was like, okay, you need to apologize to the student. And he did. He apologized to me. But I said, what's going to happen to me? And they said, well, you're just going to get 5 days detention, and you just got to pay for the glass in the classroom, in the door. I said, well, how much is this going to be? This is 1988.
4: Yeah.
8: He said, $75. I said, no problem. I'll pay it. Well, I get the bill in the mail a week later, and it's
4: $335. Yeah.
8: Yeah. So anyway, I go to confront the principal. I said, look, you know, you told me it was going to be I told you it's going to be $35.
4: Hey,
8: and that was with great glass.
4: Where are your parents? Why are you doing all this
7: confronting? Why are you opening bills and paying
8: it gets my mom, she said, you're an adult. Go deal with
4: it. You're not an adult. You're not an adult.
7: A child.
4: Man, what's up?
7: That was a different time.
8: I was 18 years old at senior, you know, my senior year.
7: He's like, I was 21.
4: You're a grown-ass
7: all right,
4: man.
7: Thanks for your story, Doug.
4: Yeah.
7: Woo! Y'all are bad.
4: Doug should hook up with Anne-Marie.

0: Oh, yeah. 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
0: Friday traffic with the Lady Lila.
1: All right, so things are looking pretty backed up out there in the city on 395 South at MLK Boulevard. We have some debris in the roadway. The shoulder and the two left travel lanes are currently closed. On the south side of the city, we are seeing our most congestion. 95 North is stop and go from Canton Ave up to 295. 895 is dealing with heavy buildup from Pody Street to the tunnel. And 295 is stop and go from Highland Village area to the 95 split. On the outer loop at exit 31B, Harford Road, an earlier accident has been cleared, but we are still seeing delays to the 95 split. 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

0: eat the first two times. Five is a bit excessive.
1: That's like a job. You start getting paid at that point.
0: But it seems like that might be more the norm than the anomaly or the outlier. She said she'd already gotten two rounds done when one of the HR representatives at this company told her, you got three more interviews to go, including another meeting with the same interview panel. And that's when she withdrew her application altogether.
1: Wow.
0: She said the lengthy interview process. And she's right.
1: It should be two. One, get a good vibe. Two, meet the superiors and see.
0: Yeah, and see if that vibe can, you know, go from that one. Because sometimes you like them the first time, and then the second time, it's not so magical, and they got to let, you know, move on to somebody else. But
1: it better be a six-figure job. I can't do an entry-level job for five interviews for an entry-level wage.
0: But this girl is
1: welcome
0: right.
1: to McDonald's.
0: She says the lengthy interview process can be a way for companies to get all kinds of ideas and expertise from candidates without paying for consulting services. Oh. I remember going on an interview and they said, how do you think we could be better? You know what I mean? They were asking things that they could write down and use after I leave. You know what I mean? Yeah.
1: Yeah.
0: Tell us five things you would do to make this radio station better.
1: Oh my
0: God. You know,
1: God.
0: Things like that.
1: If you had my job, how would you do it so that I don't have to?
0: But yeah, she's right. They're like, wait, you're going to use me to gather information that you're not really paying for. And online, a lot of people were in her corner. They said five interviews is a bit much. Others said multiple rounds are standard in today's job market. Multiple rounds, but five?
1: Yeah.
0: Two or three?
1: I feel like the candidate pool or the talent pool is very large right now.
0: Oh, yeah. Everybody's trying.
1: A lot of people looking for work. Yeah. And so they can. They have the upper hand. It's not like we can go, bye, I'm going to head out.
0: Right. And
1: so you're on the hook.
0: A friend of mine was looking for a job and you don't even get a call back. You don't get an email.
1: Yeah.
0: You don't get any notice that they don't like you.
1: Right.
0: If they like you, they're going to reach out. But if they don't, you could say, hey, this your qualifications don't match. So at this time, we're going to move on, you know.
1: Yeah, I don't even know. Honestly, I don't know if I would want to work at a place that's that. It's like, do they know what they're doing?
0: Well,
1: do I want to work for you?
0: If you've been out of work for 150 days and
1: that's
0: you get an
1: true.
0: Interview and then you get another interview, you're going to jump through the hoops that they want you to jump through, for sure.
1: I would think just call my references. They're all made up. They know the script.
0: Hey, and
1: look at my resume.
0: I was thankful to the Ravens. I didn't get the public address announcer job, but they sent me a nice email saying, hey, the guy that we went with has extensive public address announcer experience, and we look forward to hearing you on Ravens game day this year.
1: Mm-hmm.
0: So that was nice. It was sort of personalized, a personalized smackdown.
1: Yeah.
0: From the hometown team.
1: A personalized smackdown?
0: Yeah. You didn't get it. The job.

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1: The home of Ravens football.
0: Orioles baseball.
1: Justin Scott and Spiegel mornings.
0: Cook and Marianne afternoons.
1: And all kinds of rock.
0: All day long.
1: This is 98 Rock.
2: Oh, man. I know we've sort of discussed the death of Hayden Panettiere
3: right.
2: quite a bit. But now there's some more information out. It's just all so sad. I mean, the guy she was with was a total loser. And
3: Brian Hickerson.
2: Brian, and then his brother, Zach. They were all sort of in a bad place.
3: I don't know about Zach.
2: No. Zach was with them.
3: He was there.
2: Yeah, at an Airbnb when they died.
3: And today's her birthday. Did you know that?
2: Yeah, the ex baby daddy.
3: Hayden's birthday.
2: Put it out there.
3: Mm.
2: So I guess what happened is Hayden and Brian were traveling to South Carolina. This is like the day before she died. And they went to an Airbnb. They had Narcan with them. So that means they were struggling.
3: Like means they were doing something.
2: They knew things are rough. And
3: is that just for heroin?
2: Oh, that's a good question. I don't know.
3: Me neither. I've never had any dealings with Narcan.
2: Yeah. I know it can bring you back, though, if you have a bad case of whatever. I mean, you know, bad drugs.
3: He passed out from weed. Where's the Narcan?
2: Right.
3: No,
2: Zach,
3: dude.
2: The brother, said they went to their Airbnb because he hadn't heard from them, knocked, woke Brian up from a nap, and they went to go find, they were on like a pullout couch. And they discovered that Hayden wasn't napping. She was unconscious. So they called 911, gave her Narcan.
3: I wouldn't even know.
2: I think they said it's just to reverse opioids. So it could be any opioid.
3: Okay. But
2: overdose.
3: If I saw somebody unconscious or sleeping, I would just think they were asleep. I would be
2: not when you're actively using drugs.
3: I guess, yeah.
2: You know, I mean, they were in a very bad place. So, so they said there are a lot of assumptions and accusations. The truth will come out as the authorities complete and release details from the investigation. And he said, you know, this guy's just trying to say, don't blame us. We did everything we could. We gave her Narcan and we tried.
3: Yeah. If she didn't write in her book that he was guilty of domestic violence towards her and that if he didn't have any history like that, maybe it'd be easier to believe him. But from what I hear, he's not a good guy.
2: No, not at all. Like, and there's so many videos of him just totally wasted, you know, that he really, you know, that he had been putting up online. Apparently the brother was trying to go, they were going to all go to church together. So they got dressed, you know, he was over there trying to find them to go to mass.
3: Okay.
2: And that's when they found her taking a nap. Yeah,
3: we were going to church, man. We're going to get ready to go to church.
2: Maybe they were trying.
3: I'm sure you were.
2: It looked like they were all, I mean, Hayden, everybody's that's talked about it said she was trying really hard to stay sober. And this guy, Brian, just kept bringing her back into his life and just worming his way in, saying, we're just friends now. It's hard.
3: Yeah. And that's why when you go to rehab or someplace, you need to ditch all of your friends that you had before because they'll bring your ass right back down again.
2: Yep. And also Neutrogena has finally responded. Remember yesterday we talked about the fact that everyone's like, boycott Neutrogena. Because in her memoir, she said that Neutrogena pretty much dropped her when she came out with her postpartum depression struggles.
3: It's amazing to me how people that are upset now weren't upset then. You know, I maybe they just heard about it.
2: Yeah, it just seemed a story of a bad time, and now that bad time is over. She wrote a book, you know. I think that's sort of the vibe.
3: Yeah,
2: but it's like she just kept telling us and telling us what was happening.
3: So the Neutrogena line, see, this is all new to me. The Neutrogena line was in her book a while back, right? Is that right? Is that how we know about it?
2: Yeah, so like I said, so she was with them for about 10 years, Neutrogena.
3: Right.
2: And she said they dropped me after I revealed my struggles with postpartum depression.
3: And it seems like now that she's dead, then everybody's like, look at Neutrogena.
2: Yes.
3: But they should have done that when she wrote the damn book 2 years ago or whatever.
2: Right. But like I said, like it's sort of like saying, you know, now I'm good. And, you know, being on a book tour, writing a book, you sort of feel like, well, that's in the past. Yeah, that was crappy. But that's what I'm thinking.
3: Okay. Well, Neutrogena, now you got to pay for
2: it. And people are mad and they're like, let's attack something. Let's attack this brand that sucked. You know, what else are you going to do?
3: Yeah, I mean,
2: it's like kick the dog syndrome.
3: Yeah, it's unfortunate. It just reminds me of what can happen when a groundswell starts against a product, just like Dylan Mulvaney or whatever against Bud Light.
2: Right.
3: Bud Light cannot get back to where they were because of that short little brief moment that's haunting them.
2: Neutrogena has come out and made a comment finally. They apologized. They said, for more than a decade, Hayden was a valued member of our community. We're proud to have partnered with her, and we understand we made her feel unsupported during a very difficult time. That's not what Neutrogena stands for or who we want to be. So they plan to honor her memory by offering donations to organizations that help women deal with that issue postpartum. And they said, you know, her courage to share her challenges inspired people. So, and there was more to it, but it's all just sort of fluff. But, you know, so they made their statement. Took them long enough.
3: That's what I was saying, yeah. I don't have any dealings with Neutrogena, so I don't really, you know, pay much attention. But
2: yeah.
3: I'm sure some little girls are like, you know, Mama, don't get me Neutrogena anymore.
2: You're right. I don't know. It's sort of funny, though, because on my way in, I talk to my mom every day. She's 90. And when we were growing up, that was all she got us was the orange Neutrogena bar. That was all we got. And now go on TikTok. Every young girl from like age 9 to 99 has a skincare routine. And it's fun. They put their hair back and they do all the creams and stuff. But Dahlia has been sort of using some stuff and her skin is dry. My mom goes, Neutrogena, it's the best. And I was like, well, too soon, Mom.
3: Vaseline.
2: Right.
3: It's the best.
2: It's the best.

0: If you work Monday to Friday, if you work Monday to Friday, you are a victim of the greatest quality hustle that has ever existed. The weekend. The weekend. You think it's good, don't you? Friday night rolls around, you feel blessed. That's how utterly they make your work week. They make it so unbearable that Friday hits and you're like, oh my God, what a treat. I have just under 48 hours to tend to everything that I was too dead in my soul to tend to all week long. And I get to do it hungover? This is tremendous.
1: Kurt and Marianne.
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4: You heard the man, Kirk McHugh and Marianne Sirk. Kayla DeBoe is in the producer's chair. 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
4: Yeah. And on the other side, it happened in June. 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
5: All right. So it looks like things are starting to clear up out there. We did have some debris on the roadway on 395 South at MLK Jr. Boulevard. It has been cleared, and those 2 travel lanes are open for travel. 695 on the outer loop, an earlier accident at exit 31 at B. Harford Road has been cleared, but we are still seeing some delays to the 95 split in the Kearney area. And the top side of the Beltway, you have some light congestion from Providence Road up to the 83 split. From the Clinton Electric Traffic Desk, I am the Lady Lila on 98 Rock.
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0: head.
1: That's our buddies in Shinedown here at 98 Rock. And, well, this happened in June, as I mentioned before we got into Shinedown. We're just hearing about it now. Ravens wide receiver Rashad Bateman had an incident. They're calling family violence in Georgia after he allegedly smashed the windows out of his baby mama's car while his three-month-old was inside.
2: Oh, that's rough.
1: According to court documents that were obtained by TMZ, the alleged victim told cops the incident happened around 6 in the morning on 3rd of June. They say Rashad used an object to break the windshield and driver's side window of the alleged victim's 2021 Mercedes. And according to the arrest warrant, glass shattered caused multiple small lacerations to
2: the alleged victim's face. That's hard to break a window.
1: Yeah, they're tempered. They don't break that easy.
2: Yeah, they don't.
1: But if you use a tire iron or something, it'll do it.
2: I've seen people try, you know, when somebody's trapped and it just becomes shattered, but it like bends.
1: Yeah, I was in a back seat of a car leaving Graffiti's in Timonium, a club that was there, and we pissed some guys off at the club, and my buddy Charlie Royer was in the car, and he's a loose cannon anyway, and they were like, where is he, and I was in the back seat, and the guy, the window was cracked a little bit. He started pulling on the window, and it went everywhere.
2: Yeah. I had a crack in my windshield because it went from hot to cold.
1: I remember.
2: And I don't know how nobody else got it, but I did. And I kept saying, well, this is going to break. And Robbie's spiders. Like, it won't. He's like, it'll get longer, but it won't break.
1: It won't break, but it'll spider across your windshield.
2: Well, not my problem now.
1: So when the officers showed up, they saw glass in the face of the alleged victim and multiple contusions on her face. No, the woman, the girl. Yeah. And the doc said, the document said their three-month-old was sitting in a car seat in the back row. So,
2: it was a three row.
1: Right.
2: My daughter's favorite car. Okay. So the baby's all right, but jeez. Yeah. I mean, if somebody's smashing your window, it takes a long time. I would try to drive away by then, but maybe she was trapped, like parked or something.
1: Yeah, you don't know what.
2: It's so hard.
1: Right.
2: And are they estranged now, I'm hoping?
1: Well, a couple of weeks after that, Rashad asked the court to remove the no contact order. He claimed the alleged victim indicated she wanted to have contact with him. The court signed off on the request, but still ordered.
2: I thought the
1: lady
2: would have to do it, not him. She says she's fine.
1: Well, they signed off on the request, but still ordered Rashad not to have violent contact.
2: Wait, I won't have any messed up. He's like, she said, we're fine.
1: Right.
2: And they're just going to pinky swear. Yep, she did. But no more being mean.
1: That's Georgia.
2: Okay.
1: The judge ordered Rashad is allowed to see his baby's mama once he completes a class. The case is ongoing, and the Ravens say they know about the situation.
2: Wow. Talk about a slight slap on the wrist.
1: Well, it's still going on, so maybe it gets a little more in-depth or a little more, I guess, a little more serious.
2: You know, I mean, this is such a sobering, sad, not fun Friday night topic, but I just read that if you are strangled by a partner, the odds of you dying by that partner goes up 750%.
1: Even if it's in the throes of passion?
2: No, not if that's non-consensual.
1: Yeah, you like that, right? You like that?
2: No.
1: No.
2: And this is like one of the guys on a reality show, and he said, said choking.
1: Yeah.
2: But somebody said choking is what happens when you have food in your throat. Strangling is when hands are on your neck.
1: Right, yeah, strangulation.
2: Strangulation and, non-consensual.
1: Yeah.
2: And they said you will most likely have a run-in again. Like, just don't go back to that person.
1: Yeah, I don't want...
2: That person needs to stay away.
1: Don't be strangling nobody.
2: All right, well, let's lift up the mood, right? We've got a nice game ahead.
1: Orioles and the Tampa Bay Rays are coming up next here on the flagship station.

0: I could have said any number of things to make her like me or be my friend or maybe more, the night was young. But instead, what my brain told my mouth to say, and my mouth was like, "F it, I hate this guy too, send it." What I literally said to a girl was, "Thanks a lot, where do you live?" What the wah? What's the worst thing you can ever say to a girl you've never met? Probably that, probably that. Look at how tall I am. In a crowded bar, I look like I'm trying to chew on people's heads already. Hello, Where do you live? Like, I didn't say, oh, do you live around here? Are we neighbors? That would have been fine, right? No, I said, where do you live? Where exactly do you live? What's the address? I'm gonna hang out in the closet without a shirt and a Viking helmet on. It wouldn't have been creepier if I was carrying rope and freaking duct tape when I said that. Where do you live? All of a sudden I have a humpback and a hook for a hand. Chloroform rag coming at you. Put her in the van with the others.
1: Kirk and Marianne highlights at your fingertips. 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
1: Monday morning, don't miss my dramatic reading of rap lyrics. 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Tell us what's too much of a good thing. And we'll dive into Craigslist's missed connections. Sometimes touching, sometimes pervy, but always entertaining. 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
1: And all.

0: 98 Rock. Hey, if you phone into the show, you should know that the phone actually has a really long cord. That way I can go in the other room and get some privacy, Mom! So with parents having to homeschool, is there anything that you can teach that would take the burden off of moms and dads?
1: Oh.
0: Take your time. 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
0: Fast pasta, 101.
1: Fast pasta.
0: Okay, what's the first lesson?
1: You just put it on the pan and put it on the heater here. And in about 10 minutes, I have pasta.
0: Okay, what's the second lesson?
1: That's all.
0: I'm so glad we did this.
1: Later. Bye.

0: 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Here, this is an example of the phone calls that come in to 98 Rock. I mean, Dante clearly forgot to include us as a level.
1: Greggy B.
0: Greggy B. Sounds like the wrestler that loses. How are you?
1: I'm great. How are you?
0: Well, you know how people always say they're over the moon?
1: Yeah.
0: I'm under the moon. Get it off me.
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It's the Greg B. Harrell Show, talking a little bit more about how music can affect the taste of your beer of choice. 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

It's Kirk and Marianne's bonus round, Sunday morning, 6 to 10. All the good things stuffed into one place for you. Set to go this week. What actually counts as cheating these days? Yes, sleeping with somebody, that still qualifies. We also shine the light on the huge jellyfish problem in Ocean City. And are you ready for hot tub boats in the harbor? It could happen. That and a bunch more when we see you Sunday morning, 6 to 10. It's Kirk and Marianne's bonus round on 98 Rock. Why?

0: 98 Rock. What? Phone calls? On a radio station? Okay. Yeah, that'll work.
1: Honestly, the dating pool in your 30s, everyone has baggage.
0: Oh, yeah. I actually keep mine in a fanny pack, which probably doesn't help things. But dating when you're older is very stressful.
1: Yeah. Oh, gosh. I have enough gray hairs. I don't need more.
0: Oh, how do you feel about gray hair?
1: I'm like a brunette, so I have dark hair, and my hair's coming in, like, white.
0: Cool. See, gray hair on a woman is so classy and chic. On a man, it looks like dollar store tinsel.
1: But guys look better. They look distinguished, you know? It's a silver fox thing.
0: Yeah, well, men can be a silver fox, but most of us look like a silver lemur. Totally adorable, but you can see in the eyes, they're thinking, what do I do?
1: Yeah.

0: It's the Greg Beharrell Show. 888-760-1977. I like Pop-Tarts, but I wish they did all the musical genres. Would be very curious about a contemporary bluegrass tart.
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